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1: Hey, that's smooth.
0: I walk into the teller, I give her the letter. She gives me the loot, the puckered up lips and a wink that I found cute. And I said, baby, baby, baby, is there some karmic she loves?

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Tell him honestly, simply, kindly, but firmly. Don't make a big production. Don't make up an elaborate story. This will help.

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It must be good bread.

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My name is Don Merle, and I'm so glad to be keeping you company tonight right here on Z103.com. 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

Well, I hope you're having a good night. 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

This is the Z Mini in the Z103 studios on the top floor of the TCB Games building located in downtown Huntington. Wednesday, partly sunny with a high near 57, northwest wind up to 10. Wednesday night, partly cloudy with a low around 37. Thursday, mostly sunny with a high near 57, northwest wind up to 10. Thursday night, partly cloudy with a low around 44. Friday, rain showers likely between 2 p.m. and 5 p.m., then showers and thunderstorms likely. Partly sunny with a high near 64. Currently overcast, visibility is 10 miles. Winds west at 5. The current temperature is 44. The Huntington local weather is provided by the National Weather Service and...

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Monty the Music Man, Seaburns, and you've tuned in to the TCB Games AM Oldies program. I'll be hanging out with you until 9 a.m. this morning. And then, of course, it's Shelley's Soul Connection with Lady J in loving memory of the late Shelley Lucas. All kinds of great soul, doo-wop, and R&B. Oh, all in one place, Shelley's Soul Connection. Don't miss it this morning at 9 a.m. Let's get back to the oldies right now on Z103.com.

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Smile. It's hump day. It's midway through the work week. Isn't that great? Just hang in there another couple days, and the weekend will be upon us. Smotty the Music Man, Stevens. As I say, we're brought to you in part by TCB Games. If you're looking for some current and classic video games, bingo, TCB Games is the place to go. 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

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Today, partly sunny with a high near 57, northwest wind up to 10. Tonight, partly cloudy with a low around 37, northwest wind up to 5. Thursday, mostly sunny with a high near 57, northwest wind up to 10. Thursday night, partly cloudy with a low around 44. Friday, rain showers likely between 2 p.m. and 5 p.m., then showers and thunderstorms likely. Partly sunny with a high near 64. Friday night, showers and thunderstorms likely. Currently overcast, visibility is 10 miles. Winds northwest at 5. The current temperature is 44. 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

This is the Z Mini in the Z103 Studios on the top floor of the TCB Games building located in downtown Huntington. Today, partly sunny with a high near 57, northwest wind up to 10. Tonight, partly cloudy with a low around 37, northwest wind up to 5. Thursday, mostly sunny with a high near 57, northwest wind up to 10. Thursday night, partly cloudy with a low around 44. Friday, rain showers likely between 2 p.m. and 5 p.m., then showers and thunderstorms likely. Partly sunny with a high near 64. Friday night, showers and thunderstorms likely. Currently overcast, visibility is 10 miles. Winds northwest at 5. The current temperature is 44. The Huntington local weather is provided by the National Weather Service and

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Today, partly sunny with a high near 57, northwest wind up to 10. Tonight, partly cloudy with a low around 37, northwest wind up to 5. Thursday, mostly sunny with a high near 57, northwest wind up to 10. Thursday night, partly cloudy with a low around 44. Friday, rain showers likely between 2 p.m. and 5 p.m., then showers and thunderstorms likely. Partly sunny with a high near 64. Friday night, showers and thunderstorms likely. Currently overcast, visibility is 10 miles. Winds northwest at 5. The current temperature is 44. The Huntington local weather is provided by the National Weather Service.

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this is the Z Mini in the Z103 Studios on the top floor of the TCB Games building located in downtown Huntington. Today, partly sunny with a high near 57, northwest wind up to 10. Tonight, mostly cloudy with a low around 37, northwest wind up to 5. Thursday, mostly sunny with a high near 57, northwest wind up to 10. Thursday night, partly cloudy with a low around 44. Friday, rain showers likely between 2 p.m. and 5 p.m., then showers and thunderstorms likely. Partly sunny with a high near 64. Friday night, showers and thunderstorms likely. Currently overcast. Visibility is 10 miles. The current temperature is 45. The Huntington local weather is provided by the National Weather Service.

is the Z Mini in the Z103 studios on the top floor of the TCB Games building located in downtown Huntington. Today, partly sunny with a high near 57, northwest wind up to 10. Tonight, mostly cloudy with a low around 37, northwest wind up to 5. Thursday, mostly sunny with a high near 57, northwest wind up to 10. Thursday night, partly cloudy with a low around 44. Friday, rain showers likely between 2 p.m. and 5 p.m., then showers and thunderstorms likely. Partly sunny with a high near 64. Friday night, showers and thunderstorms likely. Currently overcast. Visibility is 10 miles. The current temperature is 45. The Huntington local weather is provided by the National Weather Service and...

the North African campaign, a bunch of soldier boys had been on a long hike, and they arrived in a little town called Casino. The next morning, being Sunday, several of the boys went to church. A sergeant commanded the boys in church, and after the chaplain had read the prayer, the text was taken up next. Those of the boys who had a prayer book took them out, but this one boy had only a deck of cards, and so he spread them out. The sergeant saw the cards and said, "Soldier, put away those cards." After the services were over, the soldier was taken prisoner and brought before the provost marshal. The marshal said, "Sergeant, why have you brought this man here?" "For playing cards in church, sir." "And what have you to say for yourself, son?" "Much, sir," replied the soldier. The marshal said, "I hope so, for if not, I shall punish you more than any man was ever punished." The soldier said, "Sir, I have been on the march for about 6 days. I have neither Bible nor prayer book, but I hope to satisfy you, sir, with the purity of my intentions." And with that, the boy started his story. "You see, sir, when I look at the ace, it reminds me that there is but one God, and the deuce reminds me that the Bible is divided into two parts, the Old and the New Testament. When I see the tray, I think of the Father, the Son, and the Holy Ghost. And when I see the four, I think of the four evangelists who preached the gospel. There was Matthew, Mark, Luke, and John. And when I see the five, it reminds me of the five wise virgins who trimmed their lamps. There were ten of them.

them, five were wise and were saved. Five were foolish and were shut out. When I see the six, it reminds me that in 6 days God made this great heaven and earth. When I see the seven, it reminds me that on the seventh day God rested from his great work. And when I see the eight, I think of the eight righteous persons God saved when he destroyed this earth. There was Noah, his wife, their sons, and their wives. And when I see the nine, I think of the lepers our Savior cleansed, and 9 out of 10 didn't even thank him. When I see the 10, I think of the 10 commandments God handed down to Moses on a table of stone. When I see the king, it reminds me there is but one king of heaven, God Almighty. And when I see the queen, I think of the blessed Virgin Mary, who is queen of heaven, and the jack of knaves is the devil. When I count the number of spots on a deck of cards, I find 365, the number of days in a year. There are 52 cards, the number of weeks in a year. There are 4 suits, the number of weeks in a month. There are 12 picture cards, the number of months in a year. There are 13 tricks, the number of weeks in a quarter. So, you see, sir, my pack of cards serves me as a Bible, an almanac, and a prayer book. And friends, the story is true. I know. I was that soldier.

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Today, partly sunny with a high near 57, northwest wind up to 10. Tonight, mostly cloudy with a low around 37, northwest wind up to 5. Thursday, mostly sunny with a high near 57, northwest wind up to 10. Thursday night, partly cloudy with a low around 44. Friday, rain showers likely between 2 p.m. and 5 p.m., then showers and thunderstorms likely. Partly sunny with a high near 64. Friday night, showers and thunderstorms likely. Currently, partly cloudy. Visibility is 10 miles. Winds northwest at 7. The current temperature is 46. The Huntington Local Weather is provided by the National Weather Service.

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Today, partly sunny with a high near 57, northwest wind up to 10. Tonight, mostly cloudy with a low around 37, northwest wind up to 5. Thursday, mostly sunny with a high near 57, northwest wind up to 10. Thursday night, partly cloudy with a low around 44. Friday, rain showers likely between 2 p.m. and 5 p.m., then showers and thunderstorms likely. Partly sunny with a high near 64. Friday night, showers and thunderstorms likely. Currently, partly cloudy. Visibility is 10 miles. Winds northwest at 7. The current temperature is 46. The Huntington Local Weather is provided by the National Weather Service.

This is the Z Mini in the Z103 studios on the top floor of the TCB Games building located in downtown Huntington. Today, partly sunny with a high near 57, northwest wind up to 10. Tonight, mostly cloudy with a low around 37, northwest wind up to 5. Thursday, mostly sunny with a high near 57, northwest wind up to 10. Thursday night, partly cloudy with a low around 44. Friday, rain showers likely between 2 p.m. and 5 p.m., then showers and thunderstorms likely. Partly sunny with a high near 64. Friday night, showers and thunderstorms likely. Currently, partly cloudy. Visibility is 10 miles. Winds northwest at 7. The current temperature is 46. The Huntington Local Weather is provided by the National Weather Service.

Good morning, everybody, and welcome in for another edition of Shelly's Soul Connection. We're going to be playing some of her favorites today, so keep it tuned right here on Z103.com.

0: 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I'm Lady J, rocking with you until noon, right here on Shelly's Soul Connection. So keep it here on the Z.
1: When it rains 5 days and the skies turn dark at night,

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I was happy as a lark, but now I go for walks, to the movies, maybe to the park. I have a seat on the same old bench to watch the children play. You know, tomorrow is their future, but for me, just another day. They all gather around me. They seem to know my name. We laugh, tell a few jokes, but it still doesn't ease my pain. I know I can't hide from a memory, though day after day I've tried. I keep saying she'll be back, but today

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I'm Lady J, and I'll be rolling with you till noon. 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

0: In 67, the cadet concept begins. Is this your baby?
1: That's my baby. I was, like I say, a child of that whole psychedelic revolution in America. I went to the Woodstock Festival. I drove there from Chicago. I was lucky enough to be the right age at the right time. And I decided... and then I was touring America at the beginning of FM radio in America. I was taking nationwide driving trips, visiting all the FM stations. And it was so great. At that time, you could walk into FM radio with a handful of albums, and they'd set you right down and play them. It wasn't playlists. It was a whole kind of free-form radio. So I was aware of this whole new psychedelic generation. Haight Ashbury in San Francisco, the Woodstock Festival. So I started this label, Cadet Concept. And they were really, what it really was, were my concepts. It was like my canvas. And I had the key to the studio. And I went in at night and produced most of those late into the night.
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10: 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We're going to the Super Bowl! 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He picked off Tom Brady!
9: 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It's gonna be sick, sick, sick.
11: Yes, sir, it's gonna be sick. It is your boys, The Sick Podcast, Amble Show. I got to my, I guess, to my left or whatever way I'm looking. Chris got Pat on the other side. Before all we do all the things that we do, let me officially start this thing. Hold on. All right, that's the official sound of the anvil. Please like, subscribe, follow, tell a friend of a friend and a friend of that friend to go ahead and follow us, like us, subscribe to us, Facebook, YouTube, Instagram, Twitter. You know what it is. What's going on, boys?
12: What's going on, man? Hey, y'all had a great time because y'all were in Pittsburgh for the draft. So, I mean, listen, y'all can speak to that more than anything else.
11: We did have a great time. I'll say this, man. Look, if you haven't gone to the draft, now that they've been moving cities now for whatever, 10, 11 years, whatever it's been now, please get out there and go have a good time. Meet new people. Meet great people. Just be football fans, no matter what your team is, bro. It happens to me every year. I meet great friends and exchange numbers, and, you know, those guys become lifetime football friends. So if you ain't done it, do it. Next year, I believe, is Washington, D.C., that should be interesting. Okay. Get you some mambo sauce and a first round pick or a second round pick or whatever your team decides to do with a pick.
12: Hey, by the way, yeah, hey, man. That mambo sauce. Listen, if you have it in grocery stores where you are, I highly suggest you get it. They got it in regular and spicy, so do that.
11: Well, here's the deal. I have yet to officially go to DC. I've only ever flown through. Reagan and Dulles. So I have never actually been to the nation's capital. So I'm looking forward to that. Actually, we play the Commanders. So I plan on going to that game. Manda, you got the vid? Where's the spray at? You got the COVID over there, man?
12: Listen, I'm just now. So Tiff got me this concoction. She made this thing that's like ginger, garlic, all this stuff. It's just like, I told her it looks like mango chutney and it tastes heavily like ginger.
11: Mango chutney is crazy. Pat, wasn't you sick last week or some shit? Or a week before or something? What is wrong with y'all? I'm glad we're doing this like via the interwebs and not in the same space because, man, y'all stay sick, bro. What's up, Kevin? Welcome to the show.
12: The thing is, like, generally, you are able to stay healthy because you normally are in places where there's a lot of salt water. Since you have vacation, yeah. I mean, we're about 18 weeks into the year. You have taken 21 vacations. I mean, you know, at this point,
13: you're saying he lives the salt life. Is that it?
12: Yeah, salt life. Like, what are you talking about?
11: Anyone that knows me know I hate beaches. So for that. But anyway, let's go ahead and skip to day two, which was Friday. I think I got in town for the draft, definitely on day one. But then once I got settled and everything, I was like, we don't have no pick. Why go out there? I wish I would have, knowing what we know now about what they do in the draft rooms and all that. But I skipped out on day one because the Colts didn't have a pick. So on day two, at 47, move back to 53 and almost move back again. Chris Ballard in his bag or whatever else you want to call it. We select CJ Allen out of the University of Georgia with Anthony Hill still on the board. So, boys, we all talked about 47. I think everybody was in agreement that it was going to be Anthony Hill when we did the pre-draft show, correct?
12: Yep.
11: Yeah.
7: So, and I was still in agreement when they made that pick.
11: So now let's discuss when you heard at 53 that Anthony Hill was not the guy, knowing that he was still on the board, and you heard CJ Allen, what was your initial reactions? Chris, we'll start with you since you were not at the draft. What's up, yeah, D. White?
12: Initially pissed off. Initially pissed off because, for you to trade down and he's still available when it's just like, I believe like he was a consensus, guy for that one. I was like, oh, well, then this is a no-brainer. Like, you traded down, you got an extra pick. You know, that's that. We I think deep down, we almost knew that there was going to be a trade down at some point or another. So to trade down, have Anthony Hill right there at that moment, and still not get him, I was just pissed off initially. But
11: the reactionary, what the F, right? Like that absolutely. Moment where you're like, is this happening to us again? But Chris, we'll stay with you before we kick it to Pat. I mean, we were there together, kind of experiencing it. Like, when did the CJ Allen pick, if you will, make you feel comfortable? Like, was it the same night? Did you have to digest a whole day? Like, what happened with that?
12: It was, I think for me, it was more so, it was like a 12-hour period, right? Because okay. You go and you take, like, they make the pick. It's just like, wait, what the hell is this? and so you're just kind of looking. You're looking over the measurables. You're looking exactly what he is. It's just like, this is a guy where you're just looking at some of, like, the basic stuff, right? Like the 40 time, 4.47 40. Okay, guy's kind of fast. It's just like, you look at some of his tape. Okay, flies to the ball, whatever. And then you do a little bit more research. We see, and then we've talked about this in spaces on Twitter where, we talked about the fact that he actually, from when he was a freshman, was the green dot. He was the guy who was responsible for running Kirby Smart's defense for the last 3 years. And for him to take that defense and be the leader, be the guy in that defense over 3 years with no drop off ever, I'm like, okay, this makes me feel a lot better about the pick, because I think for us, like, people were just like, oh yeah, we're going to lose leadership with Z and everything. And I'm just like, yeah, but I think you're going to be able to get that back depending on who you pick. And for me, I'm looking at this like, oh, this guy's an upgrade over what we had before. He's faster. Yeah. Sure. He's going to be able to do more in coverage, and not just that, but this is somebody who's going to be able to not just go and hit, but he's going to be able to roam. He's going to be able to go ahead and go into these zones. So for me, it was like, initially I was irritated because I wanted to be Anthony Hill, but after doing research, actually sitting with it, it was like, oh yeah, yeah, no, this, to me, it was just like, that was a slam dunk.
11: Okay, Pat. So we were there in different spaces at the time. You were in the draft room. I elected to stay out into the crowd and kind of deal with those things. But when you heard CJ and not Anthony, which, by the way, let me get this out before I forget. Isn't it ironic that now 4 years later, we have another CJ/Anthony type player comparison career tracker to watch? It was Anthony Richardson and CJ Stroud prior, or previously, I should say. Of course, CJ Stroud is a Texan. Anthony Richardson was a Colt. We know who won that, three rounds through. And then now it's CJ Allen. That's our guy. And we got to look over our shoulder in Tennessee at Anthony Hill. But when you heard that Anthony Hill was not our pick, the old gotcha bitch, how did you feel about that?
7: Well, first of all, let me start with the move down.
11: Okay.
7: And I'm in the media room, and I'm like, son of a bitch! And I could not help myself. I could not compose myself and my professionalism. And everybody's just looking at me, and they're like, Colts fan.
11: Yeah, facts.
7: So, yeah, I was initially surprised that we moved down from 47. probably just like everybody else. You know, really caught me off guard. I didn't see it coming. I think it was more I was hoping it didn't happen this year, you know, because we're hurting so bad there. I'm like, man, you can't take a chance on this shit. And then when he called CJ Allen, I knew a little bit, or let's say put it this way, I knew enough about CJ Allen not to be too upset. Fair. But at the time, I'm still thinking Hill is the better overall day one starter as a rookie coming into the NFL. And it took me several days of doing some research, doing some highlight films. Zach Hicks has done a great job breaking this guy down. He's done a phenomenal job. If you guys haven't seen his videos, he calls himself a film nerd, and he's 100% right. Yeah. You know, so complete shout out to Zach. And he's been a guest on here before. But now starting to get into it, what CJ said about his 3-year starter is really playing effect in his leadership role. Mm-hmm. Our linebacker core has really diminished, you know, over the years. And then letting Zaire go the year before, you let Speed go, things like that. So bringing that caliber of a leader into the locker room, A+. Getting into the film studies, the way this guy flies through the ball, it just seems like he has a natural eye for it. And that ball is and him are magnetic forces coming together. I'm really liking this kid. I think he can be everything that we've talked about this whole last year, having that freak athlete hybrid linebacker that can cover, that can knock the blocks off of somebody, stop the run, go sideline to sideline, and be a leader. Yeah. I'm really starting to dig. But it took me a couple days. I mean, because I just did not have that study in on him.
11: Yeah, honestly, it was after the night closed, because I had already done my CJ Allen tape, but he was like third or fourth for me. I mean, Rodriguez went before Anthony Hill, and then it was Anthony Hill. And then you can probably, at that point, you know, you can start throwing names around. You can put CJ Allen, you can put, what was the other backer? Now I can't even think. There was another backer that was
12: Rodriguez,
11: like
12: Galday.
11: Galday, there you go. Galday, yeah. So to me, it was Anthony Hill, Rodriguez for our fit. Now, what ended up catching me off guard when it came to looking at CJ Allen and saying like, well, what is the fit? It's his maneuverability, right? Like, I think that even though you might have a better 40 time with Anthony Hill, I think Anthony Hill is like 6'3", maybe 6'2.5", 6'3". He has more of a open gate to his run. But that doesn't mean that he breaks down like CJ does. That doesn't mean like he gap feels like CJ. It doesn't mean like he slides laterally like CJ. So I think that his coverage ability, talk about Anthony Hill, is more about his measurables, like long arms, you know, kind of a gangly body, kind of puts you in a Bobby Okereke type mindset or something like that. But CJ Allen, to me, like, you know, people was crashing out. They were talking about Zaire 2.0, all kind of stuff I was hearing. I was like, wait, what? I could tell you haven't done your research. No knock to Zaire Franklin, but CJ Allen and Zaire Franklin are not synonymous in any way. So I don't know where people were just emotional because it felt like, you know, the Colts had pulled a fast one on us again. But no, like, by the end of the night, I was okay. I was still upset that Anthony Hill still landed in our division, because I hate when that happens. I hate when the guy lands in our division. Like, that absolutely pisses me off. So we have to kind of watch you. We got to watch their careers now, like, very closely. We'll watch our guy. We'll see their guy. Who's it? Is somebody hot micing in the back?
7: That ain't me.
12: I don't know. I think it might be me. That might be me. Hold on. Okay.
7: But let me, while we're figuring that out, let me add something I found on Twitter from Sleeper Colts. He had posted that the NFL Draft Scouts Big Board had CJ Allen listed at 15 of the top 100.
13: players on the big board.
11: See, that's tough. I don't do enough research.
13: I don't either. I'm just sharing what I came across. I shared who posted it as well, because it's not my research. It's Sleeper Colts. And if you follow him on Twitter, he does a pretty good job.
11: Well, I guess we should have started with, they gave us an A. So, like, pretty much everywhere gave us anywhere from a high B, like a B++, to like an A+, and everything in between. I guess we should have started with how we graded that, but we'll close with that since we're already into it. But to me, CJ Allen is a great pickup. I don't want to start putting, like, you know, like some unfair, you know, kind of like ads on him and what do I expect and all this. I mean, he's got to come in. He's got to learn the speed of the game and NFL, all that. So we'll be watching. But I think he'll be just fine. He's a day one starter for sure.
12: Yeah, I think the, like, what we saw from, I'm going to say, this draft, because last year, I think it was, we talked about this prior to last season where we said, this is going to be very telling to see how, you know, Zaire works in that defense, where at the linebacker position, you can't be like you were in, you know, Gus Bradley's defense, where you just have to pretty much stand where you are and just react accordingly. Like, you have to be a linebacker that's more active. You have to be able to fly around. You have to be able to do all these things. So for me, looking at what the linebacker core was, and mind you, we picked up Jermaine Pratt, you know, when the season had already started. So now we see how this, you know, we see like what the things that were done. Akeem Davis Gaither, you know, you're bringing him in. He's a linebacker that had to fly around, had to move, you know, sideline to sideline. And now you drafted a linebacker. So for me, and mind you, it's a little bit early. We haven't seen them in NFL pads yet. But I think it's interesting the fact that in this particular facet, you did get both younger and faster in this core specifically. Now, how it translates when the season starts, we'll see. But I think, honestly, it's just like it did get better with that pickup.
11: Oh, yeah, 100%. I don't think there's no doubt on that. I just feel like, you know, and again, people who mock a million different drafts every year going into that, you know, a lot of people said they had CJ Allen on their board. I don't know if that was their first linebacker selected, but some people were able to mock him based on how the mocks went. So I just wasn't one of those. But again, I wasn't crashing out Zaire 2.0 type negative talk. I was just like really, really shocked that for whatever reason, when you go line by line, however the Colts do it in their war room, that CJ was above Anthony Hill. It'll be interesting to be able to potentially hear, you know, kind of like how that went when they do the whole draft process. Because I always like to watch that series when they do that. So hopefully they'll give some like tidbits on how they selected that and why. And we'll go from there. But we know Lou wants to be multiple. So perhaps maybe, you know, CJ Allen fits better in the grand scheme of things versus just the best overall linebacker for a certain thing, if that makes sense. But yeah, we've already been on that pick for the first 15 minutes. Let's skip forward and go to our round three pick, and maybe we'll be a little bit swifter. But here we go. AJ Halsey. So, again, I mocked a ton of safeties, still getting picked primarily in round three. Some was round four, depending on if I took a receiver round two. But I was able to get AJ Halsey in like one or two of my mocks. Primarily, my safety of choice was the kid, and he was going to be later in the draft, now that I think about it, was a kid out of Miami. What's his name? I always get his names confused. The one that I spoke to at the draft. I'm sorry, at the combine. Jacoby Thomas. That was a kid. I like Bud Clark, talked to him because I thought that we could actually find a safety later based on what we have done with the mix of safeties brought in. But I didn't know they prioritized it that high. You know what I mean? So now looking at that,
13: especially having Bynum back here too.
11: Well, I mean,
13: I didn't prioritize that position that high. I think I picked Bud Clark in my mock at it with our fifth pick.
11: Well, I mean, when I say that, even though you had Bynum, you had to replace Nick Cross, but I felt like you had the the unknown with Hunter Waller is what I'm saying. Like, is he going to be your safety or whatever? He's going to be this hybrid dude. So I thought that they kind of already had someone that was leaning toward, you know, maybe filling right in like what Nick Cross did, maybe with a little extra. But I was a little shocked, but I was excited because I'm like, yo, this is a player right here. You know, playing at three different colleges, three different conferences, always being a starter, always being a force to be reckoned with. And then, like, the guy is just, like, he's going to smack you, dog. Like, he puts you in the mind of that Bob Sanders angry player. Like, you need a guy that's going to punish guys and make them think, you know, later in the game, like, do I want to go? What was that? What am I missing?
12: No. It was something that that – the good brother Ray said the other day.
11: Run that back up, man.
12: Yeah, please,
11: man.
12: Bring up Brian's.
11: Let me see what Moon Pie. What Ray
12: said. The one from Brian Brian. So good brother Raymond hit us with a phrase. He says, "There's no licking both sides of the bread." And that prompted me to say, "What in the absolute hell?"
11: That was some of the nastiest work.
12: Don't
11: lick both sides of the bread. I don't know what that was, but no, like, AJ Halsey immediately changes how you could play defense. I hate to all the guy that just left the building talk about Nick Cross. I'm not trying to, you know, throw any kind of salt on his name. For everything that Nick Cross did in his growth process, I commend him, because when he first came in, he couldn't stay on the field because it was just he would just be out of place and lost. But those last couple of years, he played good football, but he still struggled in coverage. I mean, he struggled in coverage beyond even measure sometime. AJ Halsey immediately comes in and allows you to do so many exotics and, you know, bring Cam Bynum up to the line if you want to blitz him. Let Cam Bynum roam and he stays back. Like, there's so many different things you can do because you can trust him and as a cover one safety, so he can play free or strong. But when they're side by side, somebody's going to pay. And I love it. So from him, CJ Allen, right there, those two right there, we've already improved 1,000,000%. So that's my take on AJ Halsey. I think he's going to be absolutely incredible on the back end of the defense, and I think that he gives you just that Swiss Army knife type safety where, yeah, I want to play in the box, but I want you to also be able to cover. I want you to be able to run with people. I want you to be able to switch off with Cam Bynum and let him do a little exotics too. Like, Lou has a player in him. But, Pat, what you think about AJ?
13: This is another one that I did not have a lot of information on at the draft.
11: You got to do your homework, big dog.
13: Man, there's too many damn kids to do it.
11: You got to do it.
13: I can't keep up with as many kids are coming out of college anymore. But anyways, you know, and I was just being honest with everybody. I don't want somebody to think I'm, you know, something I'm not. But
11: you are. Anyway.
13: From the tape that I see, this kid is very versatile. He's a hard hitter. He's like 5'11". You know, so he's got that short build that he can hide. Mm. He can hide himself in the coverage and then pop out and get the interception. That's what I'm really excited to see about this kid. That, and he, it hits you like you stole from his mama.
11: Now, one thing we got to add before Chris goes is he's got to wrap up now. He plays with a lot of shoulder technique. He plays with a lot of, like, force, if you will. Like, I like to call it the Jedi push. He's going to force. Like, there's a play where he's not going to receive her clear into the damn benches. Like, he slides through all the players and almost lands at the benches. He laid that dude out, pause. But I should say, in the NFL, these receivers are bigger, stronger, a little bit more, you know, agile. So, you know, you coming, you know, as fast as you can. Wow, that sounded crazy. Pause. And you hit somebody, but you don't wrap up. That could be a mistake.
13: At least he caught himself.
11: All right, Chris. Passing the buck to you, big dog.
12: You're going to make those statements.
13: I didn't even get to finish my take on the kid.
11: Jesus Christ.
12: Yeah, because Clyde went on a generational run right there. That's crazy.
11: All right, my bad. Go ahead, man.
13: No, I'm done now. I lost my train of thought.
11: Well, you know, Pat, like, you know, Pat gets a lot of, he's like, what's the painter we all grew up on? Bob Ross.
12: Well, Bob Ross, yeah.
11: You know, you're going, you know, here's a little bird, a nice little mountaintop and some clouds.
13: Well, you got to have, you got to have the right leaves on these trees.
11: Chris, so if you don't go get some damn Dimetapp or some Theraflu or some Robitussin or some Tussin or something.
12: Hey, already took that concoction that they gave me. I'm on the mend.
11: Is this why the spaces have been older and slower and I've been catching all the heat? I had to open the spaces this week because you've been sick.
12: Yes, I'm fighting for my life over here, okay? Listen, I'm doing my best.
8: A bullshit.
12: I'm fighting for my life.
11: I'll just leave it there. Go ahead, Chris. AJ,
14: how you feel?
12: Yeah. So I was just like, I got to go to my Peloton class. It's just like, isn't that a whole new thing?
11: Fuck? Bro, like, yeah, why are you always trying to come back with a joke?
12: Yeah, Clive, you didn't even give us a hand up. He's like, oh man, I can't do anything. I got an 11:30 hot Pilates appointment. Like, what are we doing right now?
11: When you are the Jedi, master of the spaces, you have to at least give us an idea that you're not going to open the space, or else I catch the flat. You understand that, right? This is like a team thing here. So I don't know what Chris got going on.
12: I trust in your ability to be prepared for everything during your route. All right. So pause. That's crazy.
11: And at that point,
12: but listen. Okay. So then, with that being said, AJ Hall.
13: I know. A 28-year veteran. Yeah, you think he'd be prepared for just about anything, huh?
11: Cut the shit. Go ahead. Go ahead, Chris. Cut the shit right now.
12: But no, so the thing is, so initially AJ Halsey wasn't somebody that I had at least like on my radar. And it was only because of the fact that I think like when we had been doing a lot of these mocks, we weren't mocking a whole lot of these safeties, period. Right? Like I think we all just had a consensus like, yeah, like Jacoby Thomas in the late round so that you can go ahead and just kind of stack up. So for me, it's just like I didn't look into safety because I didn't think that safety was truly going to be an option. Yeah. But then when you look at how the progression of the draft went, how everything went, then you just kind of, you know, when you make the pick, it's like, oh, what, like, why? And it's funny because when there's somebody that I may not be too familiar with or that I didn't personally scout too much, I go to people that I know. So, I mean, I went to this guy, LSU fan, good brother Spud. So we went and we talked about it. And I'm just like, yo, tell me about AJ Halsey. They're just like, he's a dog. They're just like, and the thing is, this isn't somebody who just like, he thinks that every LSU player is like the best thing since sliced bread. Like, he can be very honest with me. He was very honest about Harold Perkins. He just like, you know, he just like, he has some things he has to clean up. He has some things that he has to do better. But I mean, he's raw and he's going to be able to learn. But I mean, when he said AJ Halsey, he was like, listen, he's a dog. The only reason why he probably didn't get the looks that he would have is just because of the fact that LSU didn't have that great of a year. So a lot of the things that he did kind of flew under the radar. So, you know, it's just like he spoke to him. It's just like, listen, he's a bruiser, but he could also drop back into coverage. And just like the thing that you just talked about, he's not that guy that's necessarily going to rap. But from everything that I understand, in terms of everything that we said, in terms of like the whole box safety thing that we were talking, that we've been talking about for years with Nick Cross, this is an upgrade.
11: Oh, absolutely.
12: It's just like this is going to be you know, how you make sure that you mend that. And from what we see thus far, Cam Bynum is going to be the free safety and AJ Halsey's going to be playing in the strong spot. So for me, if AJ Halsey truly is who we believe he is, and he's that guy who we think, I think he's going to be able to truly work very, very well in this defense because he's going to be everything that we've kind of been missing over the last few years. Like, no knock to Nick Cross, but I just think that Nick Cross, he had a skill set that didn't fit for what they were looking to do, at least with this defense. Where now it's just like, I think Halsey is just a much better fit overall for what you're looking at, especially with the addition of CJ Allen. You got Davis Gaither. So I think now you're going to see just a lot more intentionality with making sure that everybody they have in this defense fits this defense.
11: Well, okay. So two things we probably need to say real quick before we keep going, because we're going to shift here and go to, you know, our fourth round pick. The first one, which was caught everybody off guard, but staying on task real quick. Number one, people must understand now, this is year two of Lou Anarumo. So ultimately, everyone that was not a fit, he gave them a 1-year tryout. So perhaps that was Zaire, no longer here. Jermaine Pratt brought him in because he knew him, didn't bring him back, at least not yet. You know, I mean, Kenny Moe already kind of said, I want to trade. I think there's some underlying things with that. Kenny Moore is older, maybe can't cover like he once did. They're asking him to move around a lot, and he's a traditional zone nickel. So I feel like there's a lot of guys that are now rotating out, all of those edge guys. Tyquan Lewis finally off the roster. Quiddy's gone. If these were Lou guys after that 1-year tryout, you probably would have seen some re-signings, but you didn't. So now you see a guy that's going out and getting players that fit his system. And when I say fit his system, not in a sense of I have a bona fide 11 starters and every game I'm going into it just like this. We've seen last year tons of healthy scratches from JTT and others. So with that said, I feel like you have to really do your research on what a multiple defense looks like. You know, it's probably easier to look at like college defenses because a lot of colleges run multiple defenses where you're going to have a ton of players see the field. You're going to have your guys for sure, but you're going to also have this rotation. It's not just depth. These are not people just giving somebody a quick breather. Like these guys are coming in for no kidding packages. We signed you to play this specific role at this specific moment. And here it is, right? Like those type of things are what you're going to see with the mad, what they call them? The mad scientists. Right. So get ready for that. Second thing I think that we need to talk about is when you look at players that are going to be versatile, I feel like you have to focus on what that means for that player. It kind of had me thinking about the CJ Allen versus, you know, the Anthony Hill Jr. Or has you thinking about like, well, what is Justin Wally really going to do differently in the nickel than what Kenny's done all these years? Because Lou likes to play a ton of DBs. If he has his perfect team, he's going to have a ton of DBs out there all the time. So with that said, like these guys that are playing the non-DP positions, they got to be able to do some exotic stuff based on what he wants to do in the back end of the defense. So I think that when you look at like a fourth round selection like George Gums, who we're going to briefly talk about, or other guys that you're kind of like, why the hell would you pick a dude like that? They have a specific role that he needs. And he's like, when I need to call that, this is the guy that does that. You see what I'm saying? Like, this is going to be different. This is not Eberflus. This is not Gus Bradley. This isn't just give me the best 11 guys every week. And we're not the Houston Texans. We're not going to roll out there and say this. Our 11 guys are better than any offense every week. And when they tire, yeah, we got some pretty good subs. This is like you have no idea what Lou's going to throw at you weekly per down. Shit.
13: Not even weekly. Can I add to everything you just said? Go back and look at all the undrafted free agents that they've already signed.
11: Yeah, like these guys.
13: If you pair the undrafted to what you just said, Clyde, perfect.
11: I mean, because he has to do a lot of evaluation. Like I think there's so much more that's going to happen with this roster, especially on defense, because there's still guys that have not even been named, the Jalen Joneses of the world. And a few other players that I feel are not truly in Lou's like design. And so those guys are going to find themselves getting weeded out, but you're going to look at all this talent and evaluate it and say like, yep, this is, this, if I ever want to run a dime package and it's a big dime, this is what I want it to look like or whatever. Like he's going to be that schematic with his players. And lastly, really, really quick, shout out to Chris Ballard for drafting guys that are different. I'm gonna just use that term. These guys, you've seen them on draft night, CJ Allen,
13: normal different,
11: AJ Housie, Both of them got full grills, you know, like they got a little southern draw to them, a little bit more, you know, maybe it made a little rough around the edges, if you will. They drafted a running back that had a history, if you know what I mean. Like he had a whole like situation that he had to deal with that was criminal. I'm like, hey, man, like it's time to start looking. We've talked about this before, all of us.
12: Yeah.
11: Bring me football players. They might not be Boy Scouts. They might not be, you know what I mean, like choir boys or nothing like that, but can they play football? I feel like that's what you've seen in this draft with those selections that had you scratching your head like, wow, like I know we did our character background, but this is nothing like we normally do. You know what I mean? So shout out to somebody turning the page on something that has kind of like maybe made him miss out on players. Like I think in like all of his drafts, something like six SEC guys total or some shit like that coming into the draft. And then you come out of this thing with what, four SEC players?
12: Five. But I mean, honestly, it's just
11: gotta count Burks, Ohio or Oklahoma. That's five SEC.
12: Yeah. And I think honestly, like you, not just that, but it's just like going SEC that high. Like, yeah, I mean, for him to go SEC kind of back to back, like as opposed to, I think
11: back to
12: like,
11: back to back, you got to get to round three.
12: Oh yeah, absolutely. And I think
11: back
12: like
11: to back going to back, to back.
12: going with that, like, and I think it's just like it's bucking this trend, right? Because I think for me, like Bryce Betcher, it's just like he's a Big Ten guy. But the thing is, you know, this was the guy who led the Big Ten in tackles last year. Mm-hmm. And so now it's just like I don't think it's about betting on, you know, potential anymore. It's just like you have to have the resume. Like CJ Allen has a resume. I think AJ Halsey has the resume. And then on top of that, you had to go with, you know, somebody like a Bryce Betcher, even like Farmer to a certain extent. Like, mm-hmm. I know, like, when they were talking about Farmer, when they released that, they just talked about how much of a problem he would be in the run game. And now it's like, you know, going with these guys, going with all these players that now it's like you're not betting on potential anymore. You're betting on production. You're betting on what they've already done to come in and just further translate that, as opposed to just saying, well, we just hope that things will work out. Like, no, there's no more hope. Like, you got to come in with something. And I mean, honestly, it's just, I think it's refreshing to see that, because I know I've been joking that he was going to go with, you know, guys from the Wyoming Culinary Institute University. And, you know, like I said, we didn't have any picks like that. So, you know, I think it's just like he bucked that trend a little bit. So
11: now, I mean, going into the third round, I think that caught everyone off guard, because not that once you have a chance to like look the player up, see his highlight tape, kind of figure out who he is and what his attributes are. But it was like, damn, in the fourth round, we go and take, you know, Farmer, the right guard out of Kentucky. And I think everybody's like, huh? Like, because is this not where we go and get a receiver, right? A lot of people say Elijah Surratt, he was still available, or other guys that were still available at receiver. And it's like, no way, you prioritize, you know, a right guard. But we know Chris Ballard loves the trenches. So I'm going to kick it to you, Pat. You hear this pick, our first pick on Saturday is a right guard out of Kentucky. What do you immediately say?
13: Wow.
11: Right.
13: Honestly, God, that's what I said. I said, wow.
11: Yeah.
13: You know, I had a couple of trench players, but they were, you know, 6-7 rounds.
11: Absolutely.
13: When I grabbed him, you know, you're going in round, what, 4 to get this kid?
11: Back.
13: And, man, now go look at his tape. He is going to make JT's life so much easier. I'm telling you right now, this kid is starting.
11: I agree, too. I think Matt is out of there.
13: Allen, Halsey, Farmer, guaranteed starters.
11: I think so.
13: Now, I don't know what they're going to do with that right tackle spot from Braden Smith. Oh, they got Jalen Travis.
12: Jalen Travis.
13: Yeah.
11: So Jalen takes that.
13: Yeah, man, he's man, this kid's a beast.
11: He
13: really and truly is. That's all I can tell you. I can't tell you stats. I can't tell you how big he is. I've just watched highlight tape.
12: 6'8", 320.
13: But my God, this kid is a monster. He loves to hit, and he can drive two or three people back at the same damn time.
11: I mean, just think about the potential, bro. You're going to have Jalen Travis at 6'8", 3, whatever, next to a right guard that's 6'8", 320. And then that really, really, really balances the line that's always been heavily focused on. If you're going to run, run behind 56. That's what it's been for 8-9 years now. So now
12: I got the height wrong too. My bad. It's 6'4". 6'4", 313. My bad.
11: There you go. Okay. But
13: dumbass.
11: Even still, he's just powerful, man. He just moves people. So I feel like now Matt, like they looked at the tape last year. And shout out to Matt for being versatile, you know, right guard, but is he really a right tackle, whatever? I think Matt Gonzalez immediately becomes a swing tackle. Even though they said that this kid Farmar could be the swing tackle, no, you put him in the trenches day one and let him grind it out at the right guard. Like, this is SEC football.
13: I agree. 100% agree.
11: I know nobody messes with Kentucky football as far as like a powerhouse, but he played in Kentucky.
13: Yeah, but he came from like Miami or something, though. He transferred.
11: Oh, well, what I'm saying is...
13: I believe if somebody has the stats on that, Zachary, look that up for me. I believe I read that somewhere.
11: No, my point is he, even playing at Kentucky, he plays all of the blue bloods. He plays all the powerhouses. And he's pushing Georgia defensive linemen 4 or 5 yards off the ball. You know, doesn't matter who he's playing against, he's mauling them. Like, you know what I mean? And then we go and get his sidekick, you know, at round six, the running back that, you know, like he's creating, you know, monstrous holes for. So, yeah, you put this guy on the field, you balance the line finally with the run. So we don't always have to focus on Quentin Nelson doing everything going into year nine. And you just see what happens. You know what I mean? So I was shocked by the pick, but when you have a chance to break the pick down, you're like, that's a pretty damn good pick. Chris, what's your thoughts on it?
13: Real good pick.
12: I mean, honestly, I think we were, you know, we were thinking wide receiver. And if I'm being completely real, understanding exactly how he is, his contributions to the run game, like what he's able to do, I actually love the pick, especially after, you know, understanding that we got, you know, McGowan, which we'll talk about later. But the thing is, for me, seeing him, you know, exactly how they talk about him, especially in the run game, I get excited because to me, that just signals that JT is going to be more of the focal point potentially in the offense this year. Like, you know, we know that I've been to my frustrations about us not going run a lot, especially in moments where we needed to go ahead and lean on the run when Daniel Jones was hurt. So now, you know, getting somebody who, you know, is potentially going to have a mauler role, I think to me, it's that just speaks volumes to the fact that if this guy ends up playing and he does end up being a starter, like what you guys said, I expect that to do dividends for JT this year. And well, so, like I said,
11: depending on formations.
12: Because,
11: shit, once we can't run inside zone every fucking play. Excuse my language.
12: Well, no, we can't run inside zone, but now it's just like you run those stretch plays. You run a lot of those dive looks. You run a lot of those outside runs like what you had before. I think 100% that's going to be a fantastic like outcome, you know, knowing exactly what that's going to be and knowing exactly what that is. So, you know, I think for me, I like the pick. I still wanted wide receiver. I feel like maybe Jalen Farmer was a pick that might have been there with that second pick. But I mean, honestly, with the way the rest of the draft worked out, I think honestly, like, I like the pick.
11: Okay, now you go Bryce Betcher, because we moved back. We picked up an extra fourth by moving back. So we went back six spots, got an extra fourth. Who do we even trade with? We traded with
13: Pittsburgh,
11: right?
12: Yeah. Pittsburgh, yeah.
11: We traded with Pittsburgh. So we got an extra fourth. We take Bryce Betcher out of – now, does his uncle work for the squad or some shit like that?
12: Something. There's a link there somehow.
11: Yeah, I feel like it was his uncle or something. I don't know. But anywho, because that's who made the call when they called him. But – This was an interesting pick because I remember watching him this year, and I was kind of saying, "Uh-oh, we lost Chris." So it looks like it's me and you. So you got to pay attention now. So we select him.
13: That's not in my contract.
11: See, you're already. We got to focus here. So we select Bryce Betcher, and I remember watching him at Oregon, and I was like, "This is a very unique guy because he's just a football player. Like he reminds me." Oh man, Colts fans are probably going. Colts fans are going to get pissed. He is a plussed up Pat Angerer. Remember we had Pat Angerer? Just a football player. Wasn't fast. You know, now Pat Angerer was a little bit undersized. I think Bryce Betcher, he's 6'1 or whatever it is.
13: Yeah, 6'1, 230.
11: Yeah, so he's not really dealing with that. But Pat Angerer just was a football player, man. He just gave all the effort all the time. Now, the unique thing like that is because I'm saying this guy doesn't have the fastest attribute or the fastest 40 time. He doesn't have all of the attributes and all that other stuff, but he's a pretty solid coverage linebacker, and he's a downhill guy. And when somebody says, you know, his favorite thing to do is to punish people and it's legal to do it, like you want a player like that. You want a football player. And I feel like there is a role for him. I don't think that he's in a day one starter. I think he will definitely play some special teams. I mean, that's Chris Ballard's kind of like way to evaluate players, you know, before they get the starting roles or get more filter roles on the defense or whatever. So I feel like he'll play some special teams for sure. But I like the guy, man. He's hard-nosed. He's going to find the football. You know, he can cover pretty decently. I think he had a pretty decent coverage grade coming out of this draft class. But I thought it was also like a what the F pick. I was like, what? Like, who had him that high? Like, because even though it's the fourth round and I forget what number he is, but I'm like.
13: 135.
11: Yeah, I'm like, I mean, Betcher is probably another round after that. If not further or something. Like, I just didn't think that he was trending like that. And this is a guy that's a football and a baseball player. So, whatever, he already got drafted, you know, to the MLB, but he decided to come back for a senior and play football. That's a whole other story. But yeah, dude, this was a very unique pick for a team who was absolutely, you know, aiming to hit all picks in the draft. So I feel like this pick and the pick we'll briefly talk about next were the ones that got a little like, what the hell? But I actually like Bryce Betcher. I think he's solid.
13: I do too. And I think he's going to play in that scheme role that you just spoke about and lose defense.
11: Will linebacker. Yep.
13: Yeah. He's not the best cover linebacker, but he has a natural ability to get to the ball. He hits hard. He's a damn good run stopper. So definitely special teams player. And then fits into that scheme change as it goes through the game.
11: Okay. Yeah, for sure. All right. Let's bring up some of these comments. I see them coming up. Roll the last couple, Sammy, if you could. See, Teresa says Halsey, Farmer, Belcher, Burks all be starters. I don't think Betcher is a starter. And I think Burks, when you say starter, to me, we're going to briefly talk about him, but to me, he's not a starter yet. And I'll tell you why when we get to him. But Halsey, Farmer, and Allen for sure. Give me another one real quick. Give me a couple more, Sammy. Yeah, I think we got that right. 6'4", 313. What else you got for me, Sammy? I was trying to address these. Sometimes we're long-winded. But, okay. So now we got to go to the reach pick. This is the pick that Colts fans love to highlight as, well, here's Chris Ballard being Chris Ballard again, caring about the RAS score, picking a guy that doesn't really have, you know what I mean, a lot of solid tape, maybe has some measurables, maybe has a little upside, but it's a development project. And that's George Gums Jr. People are calling him Crumbs. They're saying all this other wild stuff. We're not going to do George like that. He hasn't even stepped on the field yet.
13: No, absolutely not.
11: But this is a freakish athlete. He has a unique story. started his career at Northern Illinois as a tight end and a wide receiver. That didn't really pan out. He switched to defensive end, and then he ended up transferring it to Florida. Played some snaps at Florida, so there's tape on him. But he is that 6'4", 6'5", guy, athletic bend around the edge. You can do some unique stuff with him, like standing him up and maybe dropping back a little bit off the line. But by no means is he put it all together or actually has a package of, you know, rush moves to say, oh, yeah, we got a freakish athlete that's going to come in right away and contribute. I feel like he is a project. He kind of reminds me of like a Kamiko Touré type thing, who had more talent, by the way, but just couldn't stay healthy. But he was a little bit of a project as well. But that's kind of what I see out of George Gums. I don't really know, you know, what he does right away, if he does anything. But I feel like if you take him where you took him, there's a good chance he's going to make the team, in my opinion. So, but he is probably the most random of picks, if there is a randomness of picks. But your thoughts real quick on George Gums.
13: I'm right there with you. Once I started digging into him.
11: Christ almighty, sir.
13: What?
11: Once you started digging into him, what is the matter with you?
13: Digging into the information on him. Good Lord, get your head up the gutter, son.
11: What is going on?
13: Anyways, I think you're 100% right. I think he's a developmental piece that we all have grown to dislike.
11: Yeah,
13: and under Ballard's
11: development word. Hate it.
13: But I don't think he's your Ballard prototypical.
11: That wasn't for you. That was for Teresa. When you say don't Omaha me, you're definitely getting Omaha. Anyway, go ahead, Pat.
13: But
11: love you, girl.
13: To me, he is not the prototypical development player that Ballard usually goes after. I think he's going to develop pretty damn quick. This kid is a great athlete. He understands the game. The change of the positions, I think, gives him an edge over some of the others that aren't developmental players. He has a different mindset to him coming onto the field. I like this kid.
11: Okay. In a defense heavy draft where everyone says pre-draft, we need to go defense, and then we go defense, and then there's this guy. I don't know if they were happy with that thought process, but I like your outlook. And I'll say this to me, and I've been saying this, Lou Anarumo has more pull than probably any other position coach or coordinator, I should say, that's been in the building in probably, I can't even tell you how long, because we haven't really had a lot of notable coordinators, maybe outside of like Nick Sirianni. And of course, no, you know what? I'm going to take that out of the way.
13: Yeah, Nick wasn't even like that.
11: Tom Moore was an OC for a while, then he kind of like became like just this game analyst person. But when he was an OC, he had a lot of pull. So what I'm saying is, I feel like Lou has that type of pull. If he scouted this guy and he liked something about this guy, he's going to utilize this guy at some point.
13: And you can trust it. Yeah, Lou hasn't done anything for us not to trust his judgment and guys.
11: Well, this JTT thing last year kind of. That was weird. We had to learn on the fly what it meant to be a healthy scratch. So more to come on that. We shall see. But so George Gums, I feel like there's a role. What that role is, I have no idea. But I think that if Lou said, I like this guy, we can select him here, then there's something there. So that kicks it forward to our sixth round pick, which now is super interesting, because I feel the hometown kid, Caden Curry, is an absolute baller. On a defense that, and I hate saying this because you see what's behind me, right? Like, I'm a Michigan man through and through. And y'all know how I feel about Ohio State players, specifically to end up in Colts uniforms. It's just something about that, like, marriage that just doesn't pan out for us.
13: I know, so, and that's the school we've drafted from the most.
11: A lot.
13: the most in Colts history.
11: Yeah, even before, that's what I want to say, even well before Chris Ballard, we've always had Ohio State guys. Now, they have flashes, you know what I mean, but they just don't pan out to whatever they were when they wore their Buckeye uniform. But Caden Curry's an interesting piece in a defense full of absolute monsters on every level. This guy, 16 and a half TFLs, 11 sacks, 66 total tackles, I believe, and just a motor. He doesn't have, you know, this array of like quick step.
13: Yeah.
11: What?
13: Motor.
11: High motor, yeah. Motor. He doesn't have an array of quick step moves. He doesn't have a ton of power just to like knock you off.

0: The sixth round is insane with that type of production. And I'm not just going to say Arvell Reese and Sonny Styles and Cade McDaniels and everybody else that Caleb Downs, who's a much higher pick than him, is, well, he was just a beneficiary of offenses having to scheme for them. And so therefore, congratulations, he had a good season. Like, no, he's a better player than that. And most I think definitely. that he has a role. So I'm excited about that pick. Your thoughts real quick on him?
1: I am too. And that motor, go watch his highlight tapes. And that's the only thing I see. This kid has no quit in him.
0: No quit.
1: He is straight up warrior. He goes and goes and goes until that whistle blows. And that ball snapped again. He's going and going and going again. He's going to wear you out. If he can't physically get through you, he's going to wear you out. By the fourth quarter, you're done. And he's gonna have his way. That motor of his is phenomenal. I seen it, and then I forget who Ballard interviewed with, but he said he was actually at a Center Grove game, saw this kid play, called Coach Day and say, "You need to look at this kid."
0: Yeah, I heard that too.
1: So right there, I mean, you got a GM in the NFL that is seeing your talent at the high school level, making calls on your behalf you don't even know about.
0: Yeah.
1: This kid is going to be something special. You watch.
0: Yeah, he's a player. And I think the real quick for me, because we got to knock these last two guys out. But when you look at Curry, I think you have to remember, like, he shines at the highest moments. Like, if you're wondering who, you know, busted freaking Fernando Mendoza wide open during that game, it was him, by the way. When Fernando had to go get his chin put together and had blood, and that was his
1: play of the game too.
0: Yeah, knocked his whole face off. Like that was Caden Curry. So anyway, moving forward. So real quick, so we talked about him briefly earlier. Seth McGowan, I think his name is, the running back out of Kentucky. I like this guy, 6'1", 223. An elusive bruiser. If you play college football 26, you know what that is. This is what this guy is. He probably doesn't have the fastest breakaway speed, but he has some agility to him, and he likes to put his head down, square his shoulders, and get that extra yard. And so I like that when you think about a true compliment to Jonathan Taylor. Jonathan Taylor now pushing 27, 28 years old, going into year 7, I believe. Running backs have that area where they start to decline. But I think Jonathan is so smart in his mentals. He might be thinking like, yeah, I only want to be a 10-year back anyway, and then I'll move on. And he just opened some restaurants in Wisconsin or whatever. So staying on track. You go get a guy who can definitely start to alleviate some of that workload from JT and still give you more production. We were talking about this in the space this morning real quick. So 26, I think it was 26 carries from DJ Giddens and 14 from Amir Abdullah last year. So a total of 40 carries from them guys, and they both combined had about 100 and a little bit more than 150 yards. Like, that's not enough. JT cannot roll into 2026, 2027 and still demand north of 300 carries. Like, that can't happen. So we got to start to cycle that off a little bit, because JT still has a ton of tread on the tires. He just doesn't need to do this. So I like the pick. Your thoughts on the pick real quick?
1: Absolutely love it. Didn't see it coming, but once it got here, loved it. Go back, look at those highlight tapes, and you're going to see why. This kid loves to run.
0: You
1: hit it on the head. He is a bruiser. He'll put his head down like a Derrick Henry. I think Zach mentioned something about, you know, comparison with Henry there too in the chat. He's not afraid.
0: Yeah, 6'1", 223 is that's good size, good power. He runs with leverage. You know, he's the guy that's like, everybody kind of talks about JT doing a little shimmy a little bit sometimes. This guy is just gonna put his foot in the ground and go get the yard. Even if he has a run right into the back of his lineman, he's just going to keep turning his leg and push him forward more than he's going to try to look to, you know, juke out of it or something like that. So it's a good change of pace.
1: Now, one thing I haven't found was his catching ability out of the backfield.
0: Low numbers.
1: Okay.
0: Yeah.
1: So we're not going to worry too much about him catching out of the backfield then. But yeah, he's a good complementary piece to that backfield. So
0: I like this new backfield.

0: going into training camp, they've got a ton of running backs, but your three is going to be JT, Gibbons, and then this guy.
1: Yeah, I think so too. And then last but not least, Sammy, I'm sorry, you got to give me at least, you know, 3 to 5 minutes here. We're right at an hour.
0: We can do a whole show on this kid.
1: This is the most intriguing pick. Now, let's run this back really quick. I've been in the Twitter spaces, posting on my own Twitter page and just talking about it wherever anybody's talking about it. Without y'all getting crazy on me, I'll just ask you, go and look at college careers and go look at body types and then tell me where you have a grievance with what I'm about to say. Without the BS now, we have just drafted the next Tyreek Hill built player. This guy is 5'9", 5'10", just like Tyreek Hill. He's about 180, just like Tyreek Hill. But look at his body type, his body frame. He's not a skinny guy like Xavier Worthy or, you know, something like that. This guy is strong and powerful, can break out of tackles. You know, Steve Smith loves this guy. I think Steve Smith loves this guy because Steve Smith is able to see himself in this guy. Steve Smith
0: was that guy.
1: Yeah, he gave a whole 30-minute breakdown on this guy, and this is his favorite receiver out of the draft class. Go look at his Purdue tape. You know, look at his Oklahoma. Yeah, so again, like when you got to think about usage and how they're going to use you. So he didn't get like heavy usage. Quarterback play wasn't always that great. I'm not making any excuses for this guy, but he can be a contested catch type guy. He's a 2-foot catch type guy. He could take a quick slant and go 80, or he can go get you 5 tough yards because you need a first down, and you can gadget with him. You could do so many different things with him. So when I think about starter, Teresa, I won't say he's a starter right away, but when Andy Reid drafted Tyreek Hill, he didn't have a lot to really go off of outside of this is just an exciting, intriguing type guy. But then they focused him as an X or a Y receiver and said, you know what? No, I believe he can win out there. If we do something similar, this guy could be scary. That's my thoughts. And like you said, we could talk way more on Deion Burks, but I just gave you my 2-minute synopsis. To me, outside of the must-have picks, the CJ Allen, the Halsey, this is my favorite pick of them all because we have not had a guy mentally who can say, damn, this dude is an explosive play waiting to happen every play since the drafting, honestly, of Paris Campbell, and it didn't pan out. It didn't pan out. Like, T.Y. Hilton was an exciting play for sure, so I'm not knocking that, but Paris Campbell coming after that, I think we all were like, oh, my God, we got the guy who averaged the most yards at Ohio State that year. You could take the top off. You could throw screens to him. It was an exciting pick, and then it didn't work out. But this guy, I'm trying to tell you, this dude is lightning in a bottle, but not Kenny Moe. Your thoughts on him real quick.
0: The steal of the draft.
1: 1,000%.
0: Guaranteed. And I'm going to one up you and tell you he gets the starting spot.
1: Wow. Okay. I don't know about
0: it is. But man, this kid is 100%, in my opinion, the steal of the draft. To get this kind of talent in the 7th round
1: is insane, actually.
0: Is I lost my word. I was going to, I think, say inconceivable. Thank you. That got me back to the
1: Cut it out.
0: But yeah, I think, especially with what we got coming up, we got rookie mini camp, we got OTAs, and then we got into training camp. This kid will know that playbook. He will master this playbook. This kid is smart. He plays hard. He wants the ball. What's that old line from Gene Hackman and Keanu Reeves? What was that football movie? Replacement players. Winners want the ball.
1: Oh, okay.
0: And that's that kid. That is this kid. He's a winner. He wants the ball. He's going to do everything he can to get the ball.
1: I think he said you got to have heart. I remember him saying you got to have heart.
0: Got to have heart.
1: But anywho, all right, we got to wrap this thing up. You see our socials down there. You can find me at Colts Clyde on X. Where can they find you?
0: At Colts Forge.
1: Okay, on Twitter or X or whatever you call it. Yep, that. And then
0: you pay $44 million for something. I'm going to call it whatever the hell you want.
1: Okay, cool.
0: So I'm going to treat you the same way.
1: You can find us on the podcast at Please Bring That Up, Sammy. I think Sammy fell asleep. But anyway, you can find us at Sick Pod Colts on X. Thank you, Sammy. Also, while we have you, like, subscribe, follow all the things, YouTube, Facebook, X. Currently, our Instagram is underneath hack warning or something like that. I don't know.
0: Yeah, still trying to get access back to that damn thing. Yeah.
1: So we're trying to figure that out. We won't run through all the things. The Cialis man has left the building, and that's his job. So we have nothing to promote tonight, but you know what to do. Until next week, please take care. Send us a message if you'd like to be on the show. We still have that going all off season, getting people on here, getting their perspectives. Shout out to Lucas real quick. Lucas killed it by announcing the pin. Oh, my God. He did it in his native language and everything. It was insane, bro. What an amazing. I mean, he was the one for Bryce Betcher. I'm sure Bryce Betcher will forever remember that. Like, that was incredible, dude. So shout out to our guy Lucas, man, international fan of the year. So happy for this guy. This guy's living his dream in all facets, man. But until
0: his last video came out too this week.
1: Oh yes, go check it out. His Colts Cave series.
0: Yeah. And we're in it.
1: We are in it at the tailgate. Absolutely. So until next week, please take care of yourself. Like I said, like, subscribe, follow, and all the things you know what to do. Tell a friend. Hit us up if you want to be on the show. But Sammy, take us home.
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4: Hello, this is the Z Mini in the Z103 studios on the top floor of the TCB Games building located in downtown Huntington. This afternoon, mostly cloudy with a high near 57, northwest wind 5 to 10. Tonight, partly cloudy with a low around 37, northwest wind up to 5. Thursday, mostly sunny with a high near 57, west wind up to 10. Thursday night, partly cloudy with a low around 44. Friday, rain showers likely between 2 p.m. and 5 p.m., then showers and thunderstorms likely. Partly sunny with a high near 64. Friday night, showers and thunderstorms likely. Currently mostly cloudy. Visibility is 10 miles. Winds northwest at 7. The current temperature is 54. The Huntington local weather is provided by the National Weather Service. And
5: Z103.com. Good Tuesday afternoon. Today would be Tuesday, May the 5th, Cinco de Mayo. Yes.
6: All day.
5: Some guy on the radio said he was going to do Cinco de Mayo this weekend. You can't do that. If you don't do Cinco de Mayo today, it's over.
6: Like doing St. Patrick's. Well, you know what happens? People get into these kind of things, like having, like we have the St. Patrick's Day, the Sunday closest to St. Patrick. So even if St. Patrick's on Tuesday, like it is, and Cinco de Mayo is always the same day of the week as St. Patrick's Day, by the way. Yeah.
5: But it is Cinco de Mayo.
7: Drink a Dos Equis.
5: Yes, but it is Cinco de Mayo, May 5th, all day. So if you do such things, celebrate well. This is show 392, by the way. And if you want to listen to the show, 773-572-7715 on the phone, jaredreimer.net/sportslounge on the computer if you want to download the show. And we encourage you, you can do both if you want. So we would be fine with that. So we have playoffs. We have the Derby playoffs. But then we have baseball. And boy, there's some big news in baseball.
6: There is.
5: There's a big death, a whole plethora of big injuries. We'll get to all that, but we'll start with the Derby, and then we'll get into the playoffs.
6: Do the Derby. Okay. Golden Tempo won it. Cherie DeVoe was the first female trainer to win the Derby. She's the second Triple Crown race winner because, Gina Antonucci won the 2000.
7: Jenna.
6: Jenna.
7: Jenna Antonucci.
6: Oh, Jenna. Spelled G-I-N-A. That's usually Gina. Antonucci won the Well, Pierre from Texas, maybe it really is Gina, the way you hear it down there. Anyway, won the Arcangelo won it for her in the 2023 Belmont. But DeVoe has had her own stable for 8 years, and Jose Ortiz was the jockey, and first win for Ortiz on his 11th try in the Derby, and came from way behind. They were like basically last.
7: Yeah. He wasn't dead last, and he came. You didn't hear his name until about the last 15 seconds.
6: No.
7: Golden Tempo's net until about the last 15 seconds of the race.
6: Renegade, yeah. Ridden by his brother, Ariad. Golden Tempo was first, and Ariad rode Renegade, the second place winner. That's the first time, I think, probably two brothers have ever done that, I would guess. Plus, it goes way back to when, you know, there were six horses in 1896 or something, you know, from the same household. And 23-1 odds. Let's see. And Jose won the Kentucky Oaks Friday night on Always a Runner. And Golden Tempo paid 48.24, 19.14, and 11.90 for a $2 bet, and won in 202.27. And Jose and Arad's parents were there, so that's cool. Ocelli got the third place finish. And there were only 18 horses because there were a lot of scratches. And Golden,
5: Great White had to be scratched at the gate because
6: right
5: he,
6: at the gate, yeah,
7: fell. He fell. He almost fell on the jockey.
5: Yeah.
6: Mm-hmm.
5: Golden. And let's give an honorable mention, Chris, to Mike Smith. He was a jockey in the Derby. He was 59 years old. That's the oldest.
6: Oh, that's right.
5: That's the oldest jockey ever to ride in the Derby.
7: He was on So Happy. Yeah, he was riding So Happy.
6: That's right. And
5: we're doing this. And by the way, we're doing this Derby coverage in honor of Jerry Spiata, who loved the Derby.
6: Yeah.
7: This was his event.
5: This was his event.
6: If we were going to name this coverage, we'd call it Jerry's Race.
5: Yes.
6: Because he was born on Derby Day, May 7th, 1949. So there you go. He always had a special thought in his head about the Derby. I guess there's been no decision announced yet on whether Golden Tempo is going to run in the Preakness or not. So
5: nope.
7: I've heard right now, as of now, he is. As of now, he is.
8: She basically said that she's going to allow the horse to decide whether he's going to be capable of running. So
7: and he hasn't said anything yet.
6: No,
8: not going to say anything until it gets closer to the race.
6: Let me let you know pretty soon, Wilbur. I'll tell you. Yeah. Anyway, okay. All right, NBA stuff. Many, many things. And we've got some news, NBA news, too, that we want to get to because we've got some stuff about tanking for next year, not this year. This year.
5: And by the way, I told Sean to watch those Timberwolves.
6: We'll start in the East, of course. Orlando was leading Detroit 3-1 when we talked to you, and we said Detroit and 76ers were in trouble. Oh, what do we know? So Wednesday night, Detroit beat Orlando, and Friday, Detroit beat Orlando, and this was the chance they really had. Orlando was up from 24 points, and they ended up losing 93-79 to the Pistons.
5: Yep.
6: So what a turnaround. Yeah, they got totally cold in the second half. And then Detroit beat Orlando on Sunday in the seventh game, 116-94, coming from behind 3-1. So what can I tell you? And then Cleveland and Toronto, when they started, they were 2-2 in the series when we were here last. Cleveland, everybody won their home games. Cleveland won the game 5 on Wednesday. Friday, Toronto in overtime. They just barely survived, 112-110. They had a 3 right at the end to get the victory. But Sunday, Cleveland took care of it pretty easily, 114-102. And Cleveland and Toronto, Cleveland beat Toronto 4-3. Then
5: the 114-102 wasn't quite. It wasn't. We'll get there, Robert, in a little bit. That wasn't quite that close.
6: It was like 20, and they were slowly cutting it down. But Tim there, I forget his last name, from the Cavs, was not really worried about it. So.
7: No.
6: Well, the Celtics really. Well, Philadelphia came back, but the Celtics blew it, and it's happened the other way around many times. Celtics were up 3-1 when we were here Tuesday night. Philadelphia beat the Celtics here, and then on Thursday, Philadelphia beat the Celtics, and then Saturday, Philadelphia again, 109-100. Celtics had 3 chances to take the lead at the end of the game with about 3 minutes to go and couldn't do it.
5: About 2 minutes to go.
6: The Celtics, Yeah, 2 minutes, yeah. Two to three minutes. They had the ball, and the Sixers kept missing, and they kept
5: now.
6: And they, too many of them were three pointers.
5: Yeah, before you tell us what the problem is, Chris, you were probably listening just like I was.
6: Right.
5: Why did? I mean, they were saying that both teams were just gassed. Why on earth did not Mazzulla or Nick Nurse use a timeout there? I mean, help your guys out a little bit.
6: Mazzulla is one of those guys that doesn't like to use timeouts. I don't know why. He just has never been one, even in the last. He's gotten a little better about it in the last, if you get a last possession, but he just doesn't do it. And yeah, that's a good point. I mean, I really don't know. Yeah, they were tired. People had been playing pretty much the whole fourth quarter, both teams. So yeah,
5: and you could tell from what they were from what Castasure and Carlissimo were saying on ESPN Radio. They said you could tell Embiid was not totally 100%.
6: Sean said the same thing on the Celtics. But the thing is, too many three pointers. I mean, the Celtics live and die by their three. They think they're the Warriors from back in the day, and they can't play like that. They need to. Detroit, for one, and Detroit's more of an inside team. Detroit had about 130 fewer three-point attempts in the seven games. You know, that's like 13, 14 a game, whatever you want, whatever it divides out to. I forget what the exact total. It was something like that. And they don't change, and it doesn't matter. Yep. You know, sometimes if they're not falling, go inside. Now, Thursday, I'm sure they had as many three-pointers, but they were trying to do layups, and they couldn't hit a layup on Thursday when they lost that game. And then, of course, Tatum did not play in Game 7. He left in the third quarter of Game 6 with a knee strain or something. But so it was not related to his injuries. The Celtics had been 33-0 when leading by 3-1, and Philadelphia had been 0-18 when trailing by 3-1. So anything that just shows you that anything can happen. And then,
5: another thing it shows you too, Chris, is that you take that 76ers team. I mean, nobody gave them a chance at all.
6: No.
5: Nick Nurse is getting probably everything he can out of this bunch.
6: Yes. Well, the thing is, they were rated when you go into the season, you say, well, Tatum's out and this, that, and the other, and you look at the East, they were rated fourth or fifth, you know, in they were behind the Knicks and Cleveland and Detroit maybe, and they were probably next if they were healthy. Well, they weren't healthy. That was the big thing. Once Embiid came back, that was the big turnaround, and he played well. On Sunday, I mentioned that last week, and then he played even better. They were Tuesday night. He was the big guy. He was the guy. They were. It was close, and he was scoring every single time. So,
5: that's what you know. What though? I can tell you. That's what you always even heard that when Nurse was in college at UNI. Everybody said he was going to be a coach, and he could get everything out of what he had, and boy, he proved it in that series. He proved it.
6: He did.
7: Now,
6: and we'll talk about the start of the next series in a minute. But
7: that's a totally different story.
5: I agree with Stephen A. Though they were probably beat. He doesn't. I don't think they're going to look that bad in the next.
7: No, they were. They were tired. They were tired last night.
6: Let's talk about the Knicks and Atlanta here. Atlanta, it was 2-2 when we last talked. Knicks won 126-97. And then on Thursday, in an all-time blowout, maybe the biggest one in playoff history, I don't know, but they won 140-89, so they won by 51 points. And then they won by 29-51.
5: 51.
6: And then last night they won by 39, 137-98. So it's the first time Sean said that any team has won three consecutive playoff games by 25 or more points. Sean had that nugget.
5: So Steve Holman, I'm sure.
7: I'm
5: sure that Steve Holman was not pleased at the end of that series.
6: Oh man, I couldn't even turn him on. I was busy with the Celtics anyway, but I mean, poor Steve. So there you go. So that's what happened, and so that round has already started for the East. So I think that covers the East. So what we've got is Detroit and Cleveland are playing, and that'll start. Well, I'm going to run down the schedule for the NBA for the first like four games or so of each series, at least give you the dates and the times we have. And then we'll do that when we finish the West, and that's probably the best way to do that. In the West, Oklahoma City had already swept Phoenix when we talked 4-0, so that was fine. Then the Lakers were leading 3-1, and it had been 3-0, so they were going to Houston was going to try to do what no other NBA team has done yet. that about four teams in hockey and the Red Sox did in baseball to come from 3-0 behind. And they won on Wednesday, and then Friday, though, the Lakers did beat them. And so 98-78, the Lakers won it. So the Lakers won 4-2. And so they're going to play Oklahoma City, and that's, I think, going to start tonight, if I remember right.
7: Yes, it does. It does.
5: And right. I think Oklahoma City will win that series. I think handily.
6: They should.
7: Oh, I do too. Yeah.
6: And as far as the Eastern series, we should pick them too. We didn't talk about. I think the Knicks will probably. I'm rooting for the Sixers. You know, I hate the Knicks more than the Sixers. I don't really hate the. I like Tom McGinnis.
5: I do too.
6: So he's there by himself, and he gets really into it. He's really good. So I like the Sixers. And, you know, so I'm rooting for the Sixers, but that was just, you know, so much emotion to win that game on Saturday. You kind of expected something like that to happen. And then, let's see. So in San Antonio was up 3-1 also when we talked, and San Antonio beat Portland 114-95 on Tuesday, to get into the next series. And then Minnesota and Denver, 3-2 was the deal. And then Thursday night, Minnesota beat Denver 110-98. With no DiVincenzo or Anthony Edwards. So on the same night, because we'll talk about it in hockey later, the Wild and the Timberwolves won their two series within like an hour and a half of each other.
5: He certainly
6: so that
5: did.
6: Was pretty cool for Minnesota fans.
5: And but the Timberwolves and the Nuggets, those teams just do not like
7: they
5: one
7: hate
5: another.
7: Each other.
5: Yes.
7: They hate each other.
5: I think it even gets into the announcers because I think Alan Horton and Jim Peterson, they were extremely happy to put the Nuggets out of their misery.
7: they were over. They were the little joy in their heart.
5: You
7: could tell. Yeah, there was a little bit.
6: And then the second round started in the NBA too with Minnesota coming into San Antonio and winning 104-102 with Anthony Edwards coming back. And so, Sean, talk about that game. I didn't hear anything of it. So what happened?
7: Well, okay, Wembanyama, he set a record 12 shot blocks, but it's the equivalent of Michael Jordan getting 63 and losing to the Celtics. You know, it's basically the equivalent. But Rudy Gobert was a bit of a thorn in it, and it was the mentor and the student because, you know, Rudy is like, it was his mentor. But Julius Randle was the one that was really a thorn in the Spurs side and stopping a lot. I mean, now Dylan Harper and Devin Vassell kept the Spurs in that game. Anthony Edwards, he came back, which I'm surprised he came back, but they managed his minutes. I was concerned going, oh no, are they bringing him back too soon? But they managed his minutes. He got off some good shots for them. And neither team, the biggest lead by either team was, Minnesota had a 9-point lead. Otherwise, it was always within 5-7 either way. And they had a chance to hit a 3-pointer at the end, and it went off. It bounced off the backboard. They were about to hit it to win it. But I think some of it is, and I think I could see this with Oklahoma City a little bit in the first game, but that 6-day layoff. Oklahoma City's going to have an 8-day layoff, but you know they're playing the Lakers, and the Lakers are wore out, I think.
5: One thing I think, Sean, that's going to help the Timberwolves, their role players, their bench players, Shannon, among others, Conley, and those guys. That's why those guys are playing well right now.
7: And this series could go 7 games because both teams have deep benches. I think this is the one series that could go 7 because I was kind of, when Minnesota won it, I was like, well, and then I was like, well, DiVincenzo, Edwards is out, but then Edwards is coming back, but then all the role players they have, and I'm like, oh no, man, this is going to be, because I thought, you know, I was a little worried about Denver, but Minnesota's the one that, you know, they went 2-1 against the Spurs in the regular season. Minnesota did. So that's
5: why they tend to get hot in the playoffs.
7: Mm-hmm. And you know, when Vegas and Seattle come in as expansion teams with whoever brings them in, you know the East is going, oh no, Minnesota's coming over to
6: Minnesota.
7: Our conference.
6: Yeah, here comes Minnesota. All right, so let's look at the schedule, and then we'll do some NBA news too, because there was some of that this week. Well, we already had that first game last night.
7: Before we get the schedule, let me talk about the other. I think Knicks are going to handle Philly. I think Philly's tired. Cleveland-Detroit, I see that going to six or seven games.
6: Yeah, that should.
7: Oklahoma City is going to struggle, I think, tonight. They're going to start slow. They'll win it because I guarantee you, I think LeBron and I think the Lakers, I think that Houston series, even though they won it in six, I think it wore them out. And, you know, I wouldn't bring Luka back at all this year because if I'm the ownership, the new ownership, Mark Walters, I'm thinking he comes back, he gets hurt again. He's out next year. Does that, Austin Reeves is back, but I think Oklahoma's, but I think the Detroit, Cleveland, and Minnesota, San Antonio are the two series to watch.
6: I think the Knicks in Philadelphia is going to be a good series too.
5: I do too. I think that's probably at least going to go six.
6: Yeah, I think it'll go six. Yeah, I think Philadelphia can win everybody's probably got their guys out in the second half. And again, emotional win coming back like that. But, you know, now by Wednesday coming in there, and they already came in here and won, two games here and two and, the three. The Celtics were 1-3 at home. So the Sixers can certainly, win there. And, so we'll just see. But
5: I'll readily admit with the Sixers, I think the series is going to go at least six. Part of that is the coach is a you and I guy, and I'm always going to cheer for those guys.
6: There you go.
7: And, I like Nick Nurse. He did it at Toronto. And look at it this way. Was Cleveland playing Detroit? I don't have to listen to George Blaha. And was Philly playing New York? Was Philly playing New York? I don't have to listen to Monica McNutt.
5: That's true.
6: No.
7: Ugh. Oh God!
6: Okay, so
5: and the WNBA. Just before you get to that schedule, the WNBA starts this weekend.
6: Should we be doing those games?
7: Yeah.
6: Are they real games, Perry?
7: Real games.
5: Yes.
6: Okay. I know there was an exhibition the other night. So.
5: And I think I heard all but four Indiana Fever games are nationally televised. What are they going to do? What on earth are they going to do if Caitlin Clark hurts herself again?
6: That's right.
5: Then you're stuck with all those national games.
6: So we're at the Monday game, and then on game two is 8 o'clock on Wednesday, Philadelphia. Basically, they're mostly every other day, not quite. Philadelphia at the Knicks, and that's at 7 on Wednesday. Game three is the Knicks at Philadelphia, 7 on Friday. And game four is Sunday, and that's the 10th, Sunday the 10th, Knicks at Philadelphia at 3:30. And then to be determined, Philadelphia and the Knicks, that's going to be the 12th, that's Tuesday, 14th, game 6, and then back to New York for game 7 on the 16th. So there we go. And that's the day of the Preakness, so that they wouldn't cry if they had a Knicks 7th game on the day of the Preakness.
7: That's NBC true. Would love that one.
6: Yes, they would. All right, Cleveland and Detroit, they're going to start tonight at 7. Then they're going to play again at Detroit.
5: And game tonight is a Peacock game, correct, Sean?
6: Yes, it is. And then Cleveland at Detroit Thursday at 7. Then we go to Saturday at Detroit at Cleveland, and that's a 3 o'clock game. And then Monday we have on the 11th Detroit Cleveland again, and that's at 8. Then we have game 5, Cleveland Detroit, 13th, that's Wednesday. Game 6 is Friday, and then game 7 is Sunday the 17th. If necessary. Then we go to the West. Minnesota has already played game 1 against San Antonio. Game 2, Minnesota and San Antonio on Wednesday at 9:30. Game 3, San Antonio, Minnesota, Friday on, that's at, I didn't get a time for Friday, but
7: that's at 9:30. They're 9:30.
6: Okay. And then San Antonio, Minnesota, Sunday at 7:30. And then game 5, Tuesday the 12th. Game 6, Thursday the 14th. Game 7 is going to be in San Antonio on the 17th. And then the last one's the Lakers in Oklahoma City. They're going to start tonight at 8:30 Eastern.
5: That's NBC.
6: Thursday, game 2 at 9:30. So maybe San Antonio, that's 9:30 on Thursday. No, that was a different night. I'm sorry. Don't worry about that. Thursday, 9:30. Yeah. Then game 3 Saturday on Oklahoma City and the Lakers. That's at 8:30. So there's your ABC or somebody's prime time.
7: That'll be ABC. That's an ABC. Yeah. I think. Yeah.
6: And then game 4 Monday on the 11th, Oklahoma City at the Lakers again at 10:30. That's one of the late ones. And then we go to game 5 with the Lakers at Oklahoma City on Wednesday, and then Oklahoma City the Lakers on the 16th. And then, so that's sort of a backup if they don't get that 7th game, if they get that 6th game. And game 7, Lakers at Oklahoma City. There will be a game on NBC on the 16th. They'll dig one up even if it's a round three game, they'll find a game.
7: Yeah, because NBC has a conference final this year. So, yeah, I'm going to get to this. And NBC has been catching a lot of flack before you get to the news, since you just went through the schedule. And this is last night and tonight. This is going to happen. Now, in the first round, you have to have overlapping games because there's three games, you know, on weeknights.
6: Yep.
7: Sometimes, and sometimes four. But this is the second round. Even if you just want one on NBC, one on Peacock, start at 1 at 7 and 1 at 9:30 instead of 8.
8: Mad Dog was all over that today.
5: Yes, he was. He was all over yesterday, too.
7: Yeah. Instead of 7 and 8:30 and 8 and 9:30, 7 and 9:30, and they could very easily put them both on NBC if they wanted to, because they could preempt that local news hour. Because in LA, they're on the West Coast, they're already preempting at 5:30 for the Lakers, and they preempted at 5 yesterday for the Phillies and Knicks. If they're on the West Coast, even if they just had it on Peacock, they could still do a 7 o'clock game and a 9:30 game. Have them over, because, I mean, what if Philly and the Knicks was actually competitive last night? Or what if Detroit and Cleveland's competitive and you're not in Oklahoma City and L.A. and you want to watch one game, but you're like, ooh, this other one's, you know. I mean, you're in the second round. ESPN has it right with the 7 and 9:30 games. Prime Video on Thursday and Friday, they actually have it right with 7 and 9:30. But NBC, for whatever reason, doesn't want to take that 7 o'clock Eastern, 6 o'clock Central hour away from their local affiliates for whatever strange reason. And they want it because you notice they're getting New York and L.A. and Philly on two, three big markets on NBC. I know that's why they're doing it, but still.
6: Yep. Mm-hmm. Okay. So NBA unveiled their anti-tanking policy.
7: Oh, God.
6: You know, the 3-2-1 plan, this isn't for this year, this is for next year. 4th through the 10th picks, the worst picks will get, they'll get three balls, and teams 1, 2, 3, and the 4?
7: The play-in losers.
6: Yeah, then the 10th get two balls, and then the ones that get one ball are like 8 seed. So they're getting allowed into the lottery now. They weren't before. And they get one ball. And then lottery go from 14 to 16 teams because of that. And cannot have the top 5 picks for 3 years in a row. And one of the 3 worst records can get no lower than 12. Well, gee, how nice is that?
7: Yeah.
6: And then NBA with okay. And then we had 3 game sevens this year. The most we ever had, I guess, was how many in 2014, Sean? I forget. But that was the most
7: five.
6: We had five
7: in 2014.
6: On Friday, it looked like we could have 6. So anyway,
7: yeah.
6: Okay. Let's see. Orlando fired Jamal Mosley after 5 seasons, and after blowing the 3-1 lead. So if they'd won that series, he probably would have been staying. ESPN is talking to Steve Kerr about
5: the rumor. Chris, before you go to that, let's stay on Mosley for a minute. The rumor is they're about to hire Billy Donovan as their coach.
7: That's what I'm hearing.
8: They're about ready to sign him up.
6: Yeah, there's a lot more talent there than, than either Golden State or Chicago, whatever the other jobs are.
5: Yep.
6: ESPN is talking to Steve.
8: The other jobs in the NBA are you have Orlando, you have Portland, and you have New Orleans that are currently open.
6: Right. ESPN is talking to Steve Kerr about an analyst job if he doesn't come back to the Golden State, and the thought is that maybe he's using that as a leverage. Cool. But he's been in TV as an analyst before, so
7: he was a good analyst with TNT and with other stuff. Because God,
5: if you're Golden State, though, don't you have to say it's we got to know at some point?
7: Yeah,
6: right.
8: They've been having regular meetings with him, Perry, and I firmly believe as long as Curry and Butler and Green are still on the team, he should be the coach. You don't want to bring in a new coach with 3 established veterans like that who've been used to, the way that one person has done things for a number of years. If you want to change coaches, wait till the 3 of them leave. But then
7: do you look at this? Do you say, hey Steph, we appreciate you. We're going to honor you. But if we trade you for something now, we can get some picks, and we're in a rebuilding, and you don't deserve to go through a rebuilding. You deserve to go out on top. Where do you want to go, Steph? That's what I would say. I'd say that to him.
8: Steph says, I don't want to be like my dad and constantly move around from team to team.
5: We better keep moving because we haven't even got to hockey yet.
6: No, we haven't. And really quickly on the NFL, Tyrod Taylor signed as a backup quarterback for the Packers, and Quentin Richardson will not be back with the Colts because they did not pick up a fifth-year option. I think there was a basketball player named Quentin Richardson.
8: He'll be with the Colts this year, but not next year.
7: And follow up on last week's Brandon Sorsby thing. Apparently, the NCAA is looking at ruling him ineligible. The supplemental draft is in July. The NFL is going to look and see if he would be eligible for that supplemental draft, possibly. But he has retained a lawyer in West Texas. So of course, there'll be a magical court date where he'll be ruled ineligible, maybe January 26th or something like that.
6: All right. All right, hockey. Carolina had already swept their series, so they were over Ottawa. Then we had Philadelphia beat Pittsburgh 1-0 on Wednesday night in overtime. The first loss of a 1-0 game by the Penguins in overtime ever. And that's a lot of playoff games that they've been in overtime. So Philadelphia won that series 4-2. So it was a good week in Philadelphia. Hasn't been so good since Saturday, but good week there. 4-2, they won their series. Then round two, we started, because it's the same brackets, we'll just get that out of the way. On Saturday, Carolina beat Philadelphia 3-0. And from what I heard, the Flyers weren't, like most people in Philadelphia, I wasn't paying attention to it. I'm sure most people were watching the Sixers. But then on Monday, Carolina beat Philadelphia 3-2 in overtime. So Carolina's up 2-0. And I don't remember a Carolina. Can you remember any Carolina-Philadelphia series, Sean? Robert?
8: No. This is the first time I believe they've ever played.
6: I don't remember them playing the Whalers or the Hurricanes either.
8: Chris, I firmly believe this is going to be over rather quickly. Philadelphia does not match up well with Carolina. Carolina can pretty much do whatever they want.
6: Carolina's a tough team to play. Yeah.
8: I firmly believe that Carolina will be waiting for the winner of Buffalo and Montreal.
6: Talking about a good series, Tampa Bay and Montreal had arguably one of the best series in NHL history, I think. But there were four overtime games. Every game was a one-goal game. So it was 2-2 when we last spoke. On Wednesday, Montreal beat Tampa Bay 3-2. And then Friday, Tampa Bay beat Montreal 1-0 in overtime. And I'm going to miss Tampa Bay. I like Dave Mish. I like listening to him. He's fun. Not just the goals, but just the way he does a game. I don't know. I haven't heard enough of the Buffalo or Montreal guys to know who I'm going to listen to in this series, but I got to figure it out. And then that was on the overtime. And then Sunday, Montreal beat Tampa Bay 2-1. They were outshot at one point very near the end of the game, 27-9 by Tampa Bay.
8: They only got 10 shots on goal.
6: And they scored two goals.
8: That's the lowest total ever by a playoff winner. And if you're going to listen to anybody, nothing against the Montreal people, but Dan Dunleavy and Rob Braid, they do a wonderful job on Buffalo.
6: I'll give them a try. Got to listen to somebody. And I don't know who I'm rooting for in that series. So, like I said, 4 overtime and 7 1-goal games. So one of the best series ever.
8: I'm rooting for Buffalo, Chris. They've never won the Stanley Cup.
6: True. I want Carolina to do well. We don't want the Canadians to win another Stanley Cup. You got a good point there, especially if they got good announcers. Okay, Buffalo and the Bruins, it was 3-1. Buffalo was up, and the Bruins did win. I said they'd play better. I didn't think they'd win. Well, they did, 2-1 in overtime. And then on Friday, however, things got back to normal. Buffalo beat them 4-1. They've got their goaltending is good, but they got to do something about their defense. They don't have enough offensive firepower either. So Austin Matthews sounded dissatisfied. I heard on the sports today in Toronto. He can come here. I wouldn't mind hearing him come around. So Buffalo beat the Bruins 4-2. And then Montreal and Buffalo are going to be starting their series. And then we go to the West. Colorado had already swept their series 4-0. Minnesota and Dallas were 2-2. On Tuesday, Minnesota beat Dallas 4-2 in Dallas with an empty netter there near the end. And Thursday, Minnesota beat Dallas 5-2 again that night when both the Timberwolves and the Wild won their series. So they both advanced. And that was the couple of empty netters on that. So the Wolves with, And Sunday, Colorado and Minnesota, hey, the same markets meeting again. They just got done in basketball. Here they go in hockey. Colorado won a 9-6 game. Unbelievable. That isn't any kind of a playoff score at all.
8: And I know. It reminded me of an NHL All-Star game, and at the end of the game, both coaches were very unhappy. I can tell you that.
6: Okay.
5: I don't think there's the hate, though, with the hockey teams that there are with the basketball teams.
6: No. The biggest rivalry, and you remember this, the biggest rivalry almost in hockey history for about 4 years was Colorado and Detroit in the late 90s.
8: Oh, my God,
6: stuff.
8: Yes.
6: That was some rivalry. And then we had, and you wouldn't expect it because, hey, but that was when Detroit was in the West and all that. But, you know, rivalries can build with whomever, you know, it just depends. So it was 2-2 Vegas and Utah when we were here. Vegas beat Utah double overtime on a shorthanded goal, 5-4. And then Vegas won on Friday night, 5-1. So Vegas on, and they won that game. And then we had Anaheim and Edmonton. It was 3-1 Anaheim, and Edmonton did win the game 4-1. But Anaheim ended up wrapping it up on Thursday, 5-2. So Anaheim and Edmonton beat Edmonton 4-2. And then Monday, Las Vegas and Anaheim started their series, which I think Vegas should win. And
8: Vegas won game 1-3-1, and I think Vegas, because of their playoff experience, will win that series.
6: Yeah, okay. So then we have the schedule for the next series. So game 2, Philadelphia and Carolina. Monday. Oh, no, that's not right. Yeah, that was game 2. That was Monday. That's right. They're ahead of the things here. Then game 3, Thursday, get a little time off on the 7th in Philadelphia at 8 o'clock. Game 4, Carolina, Philadelphia, Saturday, the 9th at 6. Game 5, Monday on the 11th, Philadelphia, Carolina. Game 6, Carolina, Philadelphia, Wednesday the 13th. The 7th game, again, Saturday the 16th, Philadelphia and Carolina. And Montreal and Buffalo, they haven't started yet. They'll start in Buffalo Wednesday at 7. Then they'll go Friday, 7 o'clock, Game 3 again in Buffalo. Game 2 in Buffalo. Game 3, Buffalo, Montreal, 7 o'clock. And I didn't catch a day.
7: Sunday.
6: Yeah.
7: Sunday.
6: And Game 4, probably Tuesday. And then to be determined, Buffalo, Montreal on Tuesday. No, I got
7: Thursday.
6: I messed this up. Tuesday.
7: Thursday.
6: Yeah. Thursday, Saturday, Monday, then is probably what they're going to do. Thursday. And then, okay. Anyway, either way, remember, Sean, why don't you plug our little greeting, because that tells people as they go along each day what's going on, too.
7: Yes, over at 773-572-7715, Option 8 has the full NBA schedule for this round, and Option 9 has the NHL schedule. So,
6: and
7: all the other stuff you hear all the instruction of what's on what options. So, yeah.
5: And mm-hmm. by the way, just to clean up one thing, if you listen to the Sirius XM schedule, we have nothing whatsoever to do with that. That is not us. The guy probably records them about a week ahead of time, if I were to guess.
6: Yeah.
5: And he. I mean, there's going to be times where things get left out. There's going to be times this or that. So just understand, sometimes when you hear those schedules, you have to do just a little bit of homework.
6: Yeah. If it doesn't make sense, it's not true. The sports on TV, now it doesn't have all the games, but if it's a game that's on that schedule, a playoff game, you're gonna get it. You know, you're going to have all the playoff games, but of course not all the baseball's there or anything like that. But, you know, for baseball, you kind of have to, you know, catch up. Well, and sometimes they even put up the wrong one, and they, like on a Saturday morning, you'll get in there and it's last Friday, last Saturday schedule.
5: Now my XM baseball schedules are updated. Yes, they are.
7: Those are on option 4.
6: Yes. And we try, and also, now I guess you don't really put the weather situations in baseball on the greeting. That would be pretty cumbersome. So
5: do that. Now, and we will have some weather problems when we get to baseball.
6: Okay. All right. So in the West, game 2, Minnesota and Colorado tonight at 9:30. Game 3, Colorado, Minnesota, Saturday, a little break there on at 8 o'clock on the that's probably the old Saturday night ABC hockey game there. I don't know what they're doing. You know, Sean will have that on his TV listings where all these games are. Yeah. Game 4 through 7 to be determined. They're going to be game 4, Colorado, Minnesota on Monday, the 11th. Game 5, Minnesota, Colorado on Wednesday, the 13th. Game 6, Friday, the 15th, back in Minnesota. And then game 7, the 17th, is going to be in Colorado. Yeah. So, yep. And then we have Anaheim and Vegas are underway, as we said. And then, so that was last night, Tuesday. Game 2, Wednesday, I should say, at Anaheim and Las Vegas, 9:30. Game 3, Las Vegas, Anaheim, Friday at 9:30. Game 4, Las Vegas, Anaheim, Sunday on the 10th at 9:30. Then the TV determines. Game 5 is the 12th in Vegas. Game 6 is in Anaheim on Thursday, the 14th, and Game 7 would be on the 16th. People are bound to determine, if at all possible, to get games on.
5: That's right.
6: That is for sure. Yep. They're shooting for it. So
7: The draft, right. The NHL lottery is tonight, too.
6: That's right.
7: Before the games. Yeah, that's 7.
6: That's right.
7: On ESPN.
6: And the Bruins are hoping for Toronto not to get a top 5 pick, because if so, they get their the Toronto pick, whatever it is.
7: See, I had a hockey news story. There you go. I had a hockey news story.
8: I hope the Sharks have good lottery luck once again. So.
6: Yeah, okay. All right. So let's see. So we got baseball news, we got injury news, and we have a death to talk about.
5: Before we get to that, Chris, should we hit the weather problem before?
6: Go ahead. Talk about
5: the weather problem.
6: You can't do anything about it, Perry, but you could talk about it.
5: No, but last night it was interesting. We had all these teams move games around and all this. The Tigers and the Red Sox move theirs up a half hour. The Cubs move theirs up a half hour. The Rockies move theirs up 3 hours. Well, that worked, because they got everything in. The Cubs game and the Red Sox game both eventually had rain delays anyway, so that didn't make any difference. But the Mets and the Rockies have already, they were postponed very early this morning, tonight, and tomorrow looks even worse than today. They're supposed to play game 2 of that series tomorrow at 9:20 in the East, and then game 3 on Thursday at 3:10 in the East. The way that Jack Corrigan was talking last night, he said, I would plan that there is no game Tuesday and probably that there is no game Wednesday. And from what I was seeing on the weather channels, Fox and the weather channel today, tomorrow looks worse than today. So you may have a doubleheader in Denver on Thursday.
8: I would suspect that they're going to play a doubleheader on Thursday because both teams are scheduled to be off on Thursday.
5: Anyway. Correct. And he said tomorrow looks worse than today.
6: Mm-hmm. Yeah. How much snow are they getting out there? Do you have any idea?
5: They could get up to a foot and a half.
6: Wow. May 5th.
5: He said if they get a foot and a half of snow, it would be really tough to get that field ready on Wednesday. And Jack's been doing this for many years, so I mean, if anybody would know, because he was in Cleveland before Colorado, so if anybody would know, it would probably be him.
6: So we got injuries.
5: Yes.
6: We have Joe Ryan. He only pitched 9 pitches on Sunday. He left with elbow discomfort. Well, he's going to be out for the year now with elbow surgery.
5: So much for trading him.
6: Yeah, really. Tarek Skubal was hurt. He has bodies in his elbow, you know, the floating fragments, stuff like that. He's going to have surgery. They don't know yet how long he's going to be out. They'll probably decide when they get in there.
5: DJ Nikowski said he had that, and he thinks it'll be probably 3 months.
6: Yeah, so that's
8: what I was
5: saying. And by the way, when you hear them say loose bodies, they're saying bone chips. They mean bone chips, so that's what it is.
6: They used to say bone chips. I don't know why they can't anymore.
5: I don't know.
6: Anyway, Garrett Crochet has been on the IL. Sonny Gray is about to come off, but he's been on the IL with a shoulder inflammation, because if you're an ace, you're just getting hurt all the time, basically. Let's see. I'm just running through. These may not all be injuries. I'm just doing the chronology of what we have. Carlos Mendoza got the dreaded vote of confidence from the Mets. So we'll see. And now they said, well, let's have a snowstorm and think about it. So they'll see what they want to do after that. Joe Espada with Houston also got one. So, and they did beat the Red Sox 2 out of 3.
5: The difference, though, with the Mets, and the Mets have some, but the difference between the Mets and the Astros, and we had somebody on our system who I think is an Astros fan, but 16 of their 26 opening day players are on the injured list. So that's a little, that's a little unfair to Joe Espada, who is in the last year of his contract, as is Dana Brown. But they have had, I mean, you talk about injuries. They've had injuries to darn near everybody at one point.
6: Yeah. So you had a lot of injuries with the Cubs. The bullpen is all banged up, I guess you said, Barry, and people are coming up from Iowa.
5: Yes, at one point the entire bullpen for the Cubs was on the injured list. They've gotten Daniel Palencia back, and Phil Maton is back. And then they start bringing up guys from Iowa, and then lo and behold, Riley Martin, who they brought up from Iowa, who was going to be a pharmacist until he got into baseball. They brought him up, and now he's on the 60-day injured list. So, the problem you hear with pitching, though, Chris, and I've heard this from a lot of people, when these guys throw so hard, your arm just can't take that for a long period of time.
6: Right. And, you know, they were talking today. Now, Roman Anthony's hurt again. We don't know what it is yet. They did an x-ray, so there's nothing broken. So it's not the old broken handmade bone. But his wrist and hand were bothering him after, as he was during his first at-bat last night. He was only at-bat last night. So they took him out. He played in the field, like, the next inning. But then they took him out. And they're now going to do the MRI. So then they'll see what's going on. He could have sprains and stuff in his wrist or whatever. Their thought on Felger and Mass today on the sports stuff was that they swing too hard, too.
5: Yep.
6: And that you can't swing hard on every pitch. And that is the issue with maybe all the hand injuries that you're having.
5: That's what Andy Dirk said last night when they had to come out and look at him. He said it's his right wrist, because he said, I can tell you, he said his right hand left the bat when he was swinging, and his swing was cut short. So he said that's his wrist.
6: Yes. Yeah, if you tried to cut short a swing. And then the Brewers have troubles too. Brandon Woodruff left with a low velocity. Then I don't know what they decided. What did they decide about him?
5: I
6: they put
5: have
6: him
5: not
6: on the
5: seen
6: IL?
5: Any update him, but he's probably
8: he's
5: on the IL.
8: Hurt. He's not hurting anything.
6: And how about Jacob Mizorowski? He left with a no-hitter after five innings.
8: We haven't heard about him.
6: Do
5: you
6: know
5: either.
6: Anything about him? Okay. Another injury, Marnie Mauricio of the Mets. Broke his thumb sliding into first base. Remember, they used to tell you not to fly a slide into first base?
5: Yep.
6: He's on the IL. And Ronald Acuna for Atlanta, 10-day list with a mild hamstrings, but he's a big star, so we mentioned him.
5: CJ Nikowski said he thinks that'll be longer than 10 days.
6: Yeah, it can be. Well, sometimes they start slow. I've seen the Red Sox do that 10 and 15 and then, 60s.
5: Yep.
6: And then Joe Castiglione is going to do the Sunday home games for the Red Sox. So we'll see. That'll be good. He'll have a regular role this year. And that gives Will, especially on a day they're not traveling the next day, he can have a Sunday off. So that's kind of cool for him. Tariq Skubal, we talked about him. I think we talked about everybody because we kind of got ahead on the.
5: We need to do the
6: Braves. We have Sean Murphy came back as the Braves catcher, so they got rid of Jonah Heim, who was the biggest thing since sliced bread in 2023 for Texas. I think he's been having trouble hitting the last couple of years, and now he's back with the Oakland A's where he was before. So there you go.
5: As I understand it, though, Robert, what the A's like about him, he's a very good catcher.
6: Yeah.
8: Yes, he is. But I don't know if he's going to be on the major league roster because, like I said, our catching situation has been pretty good. So,
5: if I were him, then if he's not going to be on the major league roster, I maybe would have declined and went to Gwinnett because you never know what's going to happen with those guys.
8: Right. Well, unless he wants to go to Las Vegas, I don't know.
5: Well, it could be.
8: You know.
6: Yeah, there's nothing like playing in Sacramento in 100-degree heat in a couple of months. That'll be fun, especially if you're a catcher.
5: Yeah.
6: Okay.
5: Well, before we get to our death, Chris, let's say hi to John real quick.
6: Okay.
5: Let him come in. John, go ahead.
9: Okay. Hello, everyone. My goodness,
6: hey,
9: you guys are busy today.
6: We are.
9: Well, I would like to just comment on few things here quickly. I think that's so neat that Mike Smith in the Derby, he is always been one of my favorite guys, you know.
7: And oh, yeah.
9: I was pulling for that horse. I really was. But
7: so was I.
9: So, and I am really hoping the Timberwolves come through. I am rooting for Minnesota Timberwolves in the NBA.
5: I bet Sean isn't.
7: Yeah, thanks a lot, guys. Yeah, thanks, yeah.
9: And as far as this baseball, I do not remember a season quite like this with all these

0: don't they?
1: They are. They are depleted. Yes, they are.
2: What is keeping? What is the Cardinal? What is the secret of the Cardinals' success this year? Because they weren't supposed to be that good.
1: I think the Cardinals are going to come back to earth.
0: Oh, I really believe it too.
1: I think in the when it's all panned out, I think you would agree, John. Having watched this division, I think it'll be Cubs, Reds, Brewers competing for it in the end.
0: That's what I'm thinking. Yeah, it's because they're the Reds have really surprised. Of course, they've got a heck of a good manager there.
1: They do.
0: That's really helping them. But I think when it's all said and done, if we can get through all these injuries and get our pitching back. Oh, I did hear this the other day, Perry. I don't know if you did or not, and I'll tell you this real quickly. Justin Steele has kind of had to take a step back.
1: He's been shut down. Now, instead of June 1st, they're thinking after the All-Star break.
3: Oh, boy.
0: That's okay. That's what I was going to ask if you actually heard what the date was. But anyway.
1: Yeah, because okay, we were getting ready, John, to have him come here to do his rehab, you know?
0: I know. And that really disappointed
1: which he
0: me.
1: Will, which he will eventually.
0: I'm kind of troubled a little bit about Matt Boyd. I don't think he quite looks the same. Do you?
1: No, he does not. And I think not totally, but I think some of that goes back to the World Baseball Classic when he had to get too amped up too quickly.
0: Yeah.
2: Yeah.
0: Okay guys. I'll get back to it. Thanks for letting me in.
3: Do you have any thoughts on our guest that's coming up, John? Because I'm sure you heard him many, many times.
4: John Sterling.
0: Oh, yeah. I'm sorry. Yes, I did. Oh, he was great. 87 years old. Yeah, John Sterling. He had that special different voice, didn't he? John Sterling.
2: Yeah. Actually, I was going to tell people about it before. Will Fleming was doing it. Will Fleming has a kind of timbre John Sterling does, so it kind of works. And so he was doing a couple of things, he said, when Cooper Boardman introduced him last night. He said, "Hi, thank you, Cooper," you know, like John always did with Susan. Yeah. And then just different things. Here's the pitch, when the Red Sox won, ball game over, the Red Sox win, the Red Sox win. So he got to do that. That was the thing is, before we do the actual obituary, but John and Joe and Susan and Will, always do a lot of work together. They switch innings, and actually Perry's got a funny story about that, or a story that he put out, but I remember that. But they always switch. There's this Hebrew home for people. It's a convalescent home, and they just are advertising when they play the Yankees for New York area people who are relatives here that live in New York that might want them to go there. And they do this thing where they switch the innings around. Susan might stay there, and Will will go over and work and John would come over and work with whoever was in the Red Sox booth, Will Middlebrooks or something. So anyway, I guess I'll just tell the story. One time, and John was on Red Sox radio, and Joe was on Yankee radio, and it was a game the Red Sox won the division with. It was a year that they won the division, but so Joe wasn't all unhappy of having to do it. But Aaron Judge hit a grand slam. And John did, "It is high, it is far." Joe didn't quite give it that call on Yankee radio, but that's okay. That was fun. And, Susan, of course, is a former Red Sox fan. Joe is a former Yankee fan. They just had a lot of connections. John was always a Yankee fan, but we'll talk about him in a minute. But
1: Joe said he was, when he was on XM yesterday, he said he was texting yesterday morning with Susan. And he said, we were kind of laughing about that I got an Aaron Judge grand slam. And he said we were having fun. Because, for those who don't know, a lot of these radio guys, even though they may be opponents, they're all friends.
3: Like
1: last night before the game, Zach Zaidman had Jeff Brantley on the pregame show. They all know one another, so it's...
2: Yeah, and especially in the NBA and the NHL, when they have a series, they get to see each other for 2 weeks. So, they get closer.
1: I just don't know about the Minnesota and the Denver announcers. I don't know about that one.
3: Yeah. Craig Way calls it the secret society of announcers, hidden society.
2: Yeah. So let's give you the facts here. John Sterling, 87. He died, I guess, yesterday. He was born July 4th, 1938. Shared that birthday with George Steinbrenner, by the way.
1: And his name was not actually John Sterling, Chris.
2: No, he was born in Manhattan, and he died in Englewood, New Jersey. John Sloss was his name. And he did 5,631 Yankees games overall and 36 years, 89 through 24. He did 5,060 of them in a row from September of 89 to July of 19, where he didn't even miss a game.
5: That's a record that'll probably never be broken.
1: Yeah, I would.
2: Cal Ripken of announcers did 5 World Series winners, 96, 98 through 2000 and 2009.
1: I guess in the 2000 World Series, he was afraid he was going to miss a game, though, because his triplets were born.
2: Oh, I remember.
1: But he made it.
2: Yeah. Yeah, and a guy 62 years old having triplets. Well, crazy dude. Okay, and her name was Jennifer. They didn't mention anything about a wife now, so I guess.
1: No, he's divorced now, I think.
2: And there were really nothing about children in what I saw either. He retired.
3: Michael Kay has a story that I'll tell after the obituary.
2: Okay, yeah, how about that? I retired in April of 24, but he came back for the 24 postseason. It shouldn't have. He didn't sound good.
1: No, as a baseball fan, not as a Yankee fan, but Chris is I wish he wouldn't have done that because.
2: No, it didn't sound good. He worked with Jay Johnstone in 89 and 90, Joe Angel in 1991. People may not realize that. Michael Kay is a longtime compadre from 92 through 2001. Then Michael got the TV job, and they went over to WCBS. That's when they left WABC, and they just figured they'd make a change. So they brought in Charlie Steiner. I don't think they got along from what I heard. Or they're too similar. They're too similar. They both want to be the star. You know, 02 to 04, and then Susan. And, of course, he'd known Susan. She'd been covering the Yankees for FAN since, like, 87, 88 anyway. So they knew each other well, and she was there from 05 on, and they were great. Thank you, Susan. And, well, Susan, that's baseball, things such as that. His career had a very – now, he is probably the last of the four-sport guys. Well, Dale Arnold did it here. We had a few. It used to be very common, four-sport, baseball, football, basketball, hockey. You might see three occasionally. You do see two once in a while, but you don't see four. He started out with the Bullets. This is his professional career in college. Play-by-play for the Bullets. When Jim Karbeles, they made it sound like he was the voice of the Bullets. He wasn't. Jim Karbeles would be on TV, and John would do the games for the Bullets in 70, 71. Then he went to – he did Morgan State football, which I didn't realize, from 71 through 78. But he'd leave New York and go down and do that. WMCA, he came there in 71. He did the talk show for many years. The WHA, New York Raiders, World Hockey Association, the WFL Stars, the Islanders, and the Nets. He did them for pregame Islanders too, and he did the Islanders and the Nets. I think from together from 75 through 78, and then just switched to the Nets 79 and 80 just before he went to Atlanta, and then. He did the pregame for the Yankees on WINS when they went over there. That was when Group W thought about it. KYW had the Phillies, and WINS had the Yankees at that time. They were thinking about the all-news stations getting into the baseball business. They did it for 3 years. Then he got to Atlanta, started to do his talk show on WSB, and then he worked with the Braves from 82 to 87, part of the Big Four that everybody remembers, Ernie Johnson and he and Skip Carey and Pete Van Wieren, who now are no longer with us, all of them. And those are the ones everybody thinks of when they think about the Braves back then. The Hawks from 81 through 89, I guess he was on he was on radio for a while. And I don't know when Steve Holman came in, but he I think he went over to TV more than radio. I know that he did that 60-point Larry Bird game on TV in 85. That's one of the classic sports things you see, used to see. And he died of heart failure. He had bypass surgery last winter. And so Rudy was done throwing stories. Go ahead.
3: Well, Michael Kay.
1: Oh, wait a minute. Sean, go ahead. Robert, we'll come to you next.
3: Okay. Yeah. Michael Kay shared a story, and they aired this on ABC. They did a whole tribute on ABC World News Tonight. That's how big a deal this was. Michael Kay said that John Sterling told him he was hanging around long enough to walk his daughter down the aisle, and he did it. And then once he got to walk her down the aisle, I guess he felt, hey, I did what I was supposed to do. It was time to go.
2: Yeah, that's good. That's good. And Michael and he had, and they did a talk show together on WABC. That wasn't mentioned, but they did a talk show on WABC in the off season. And they were on, I remember, They were on the night that George W. Bush won the election. So yep. They were the ones interrupted to announce that.
1: And Michael Kay did a lot of John Sterling things last night. You know, it is high, is far, and all that stuff.
2: Yeah.
1: So it was kind of interesting. I had flipped over just briefly to the Orioles, and it was Ben Wagner and Ben McDonald, and they were very, you know, they both knew John Sterling.
2: Oh yeah,
1: and they were very complimentary.
2: And he was in Baltimore for quite a few years there, you know. And I remember, I should tell this story. I was
1: 2 minutes.
2: I really like Jimmy. Yeah, I'll just take one, and then we got to talk about LA just for a minute. There was a sixth game, and it was apparently Jim was doing it on TV, and it was going to be on Armed Forces, and the Bullets were playing the Sixers. And first of all, I was disappointed I couldn't hear Andy Musser because I liked him. This was in 71. But there's this guy, John Sterling, and I said, he is good. I didn't miss Jim Carvelis. I was kind of mad that I wasn't going to hear Jim because he was good. And I said, this guy is excellent. I really like him. And I'd heard him a little bit. He was in Providence. They didn't mention it, but he was a sports anchor in Providence. So, and I think he did some air shifts on WPRO. But for the last minute, we need to talk about 98.
1: Before, Chris, let's save L.A. because we'll save L.A. for next week because I promised Robert I would come to him, and then I'll talk real fast about the call that I had last night.
5: One thing I was going to say about John, I know we're running out of time.
2: Oh, yeah.
1: No, we have 1 minute. Yeah. 1 minute.
5: The one thing I was going to say about John Sterling, I will never forget July 4th, 1985, the 18-inning game with the Braves and the Mets.
1: Mm-hmm. Yep.
5: He called the Rick Camp 18th inning home run that ended the game at 5:30 in the morning in the East, and they had the fireworks.
1: Well, it didn't end the game, Robert. The game went on to the 19th, which I think the Mets ended up winning. But
5: that's right.
1: It didn't end the game, but Rick Camp.
2: Oh, he tied it up with that. Oh,
1: he did.
2: The Mets won that
1: and
2: game?
1: John Sterling said, what John Sterling and Ernie Johnson had said on TV, they said, you don't realize with the Braves, they said, we all pick on Rick Camp about his hitting and this and this. And he hits a home run in a game that's going on at 5 o'clock in the morning that who knows how many people are watching the game, but nonetheless, it was hilarious. But we will talk about LA next week.
2: Yeah, we will.
1: And we'll have more playoffs.
2: And we'll do that Masters list. We promised a Masters list. We didn't get it done. We'll do that.
1: But we'll do all that next week. So we will see you next week.
6: Hello, this is the Z-Mini in the Z103 studios on the top floor of the TCB Games building located in downtown Huntington. This afternoon, mostly cloudy with a high near 57, northwest wind 5 to 10. Tonight, partly cloudy with a low around 37, northwest wind up to 5. Thursday, mostly sunny with a high near 57, west wind up to 10. Thursday night, partly cloudy with a low around 44. Friday, rain showers likely between 2 p.m. and 5 p.m., then showers and thunderstorms likely. Partly sunny with a high near 64. Friday night, showers and thunderstorms likely. Currently overcast. Visibility is 10 miles. Winds northwest at 7. The current temperature is 54. The Huntington local weather is provided by the National Weather Service and...
7: The May 6th, the first episode of May for Monday Night Raw. Jacob Fatu and Roman Reigns will be doing their contract sign at the end of the show. Roman Reigns is looking for Jacob as Adam Pearce informs him that he is not there yet. Seth Rollins stepping in the way, hinting at maybe a future title shot for Seth, I would assume. Seth Rollins coming out to talk about how he will defeat Bron Breakker, he comes out to the stage, Breakker attacking him, getting no words out as Breakker spears him in the middle of the ring. Next up, we see that Roxanne Perez and Finn Balor last week talked to each other as Finn sneaked into the Judgment Day clubhouse to talk to her. She then stayed ringside as JD McDonagh faced Finn Balor. Finn getting off many moves, getting off drop kicks and sling blades, almost getting ready for a coup de grace as Roxanne Perez hit him with the ring keeper hammer. With the ring timer hammer hitting him, showing her loyalty to the Judgment Day, and not Finn Balor, the man that helped her join the Judgment Day. Next up is Javon Evans and Penta versus Rusev and Ethan Page. Ethan Page and Rusev getting the win after a distraction from Ethan Page lets Rusev land a hit on Penta on the announcer's table into Ethan Page hitting a new Brainbuster Fisherman Suplex Finisher. The last match of the second to last match of the night sees Joe Hendry talking about his Logan Paul Fire Logan Paul song. Joe Hendry defeating Austin Theory. And oh, I'm mistaken. That was the third to last match. The second to last match was Oba's open challenge as Akira Tozawa came out. But too scared, Otis took his place. Otis getting picked up and taken down, hit after hit, showing Oba's potential, showing how powerful Oba is, and giving Otis time on the screen. Last match. Oh, and this is a goofy one, I would say. El Grande Americano, Bravo Americano, and Rayo Americano versus original El Grande Americano and the Arto Eliganados or something. I don't remember how to pronounce it, but it's Julius and Brutus Creed, now under Grande mask, as they win the match with the original Grande Americano slash Chad Gable, as Ludovic Kaiser, who is El Grande Americano, will face Chad Gable, the original Grande Americano, in a mass versus mass match to see who will stay as El Grande. Last up, we had the contract signing for Jacob and Roman. Roman talking about how he is the family. He is the leader. He is the leader of the pack, the leader of the family. Jacob not caring, hitting that tongue in death grip multiple times on Roman, finally be able to get him through the table with it. Ending the night with Jacob on top. This night was decently good. I feel like we did not get enough matches at all. We should have at least got two more matches. I feel like matches don't feel the show anymore, and we needed so many more matches, it felt like. But it was a good show nonetheless. Out of 10, it's a 6 out of 10 for me. Not the greatest show, but not the worst. Anyway, that's all for me on the Weekly Wrestling Recap. WWR, back to music on Z103.

busted flat in Baton Rouge and heading for the trains. Feeling nearly faded as my jeans. Bobby thumbed a diesel down just before it rained.

Hello, this is the Z Mini. The UK versus the United States is going to be about music. The music that Akiko, Miko, and Emily enjoyed listening to. Each segment for all three will be about 20 minutes long. Then there will be a brief introduction letting you know which person we are switching to next. This will just be music. No intro, no title, no artist, just taking 20 minutes to enjoy the music that these amazing children enjoyed. It is simply a moment to remember them through the songs that made them smile, the melodies that helped them dream, and the music that filled their days with joy. We are going to start with Akiko. Akiko will always be a part of the Z Mainframe reviews and Z103.com.

Hello, this is the Z Mini. The UK versus the United States is going to be about music. The music that Akiko, Miko, and Emily enjoyed listening to. Each segment for all three will be about 20 minutes long. Then there will be a brief introduction letting you know which person we are switching to next. This will just be music. No intro, no title, no artist, just taking 20 minutes to enjoy the music that these amazing children enjoyed. It is simply a moment to remember them through the songs that made them smile, the melodies that helped them dream, and the music that filled their days with joy. We are going to switch to Miko. 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

0: Hello, this is the Z Mini. The UK versus the United States is going to be about music. The music that Akiko, Miko, and Emily enjoyed listening to. Each segment for all three will be about 20 minutes long. Then there will be a brief introduction letting you know which person we are switching to next. This will just be music. No intro, no title, no artist, just taking 20 minutes to enjoy the music that these amazing children enjoyed. It is simply a moment to remember them through the songs that made them smile, the melodies that helped them dream, and the music that filled their days with joy. Finally, we will end this hour with Emily. Emily will always be a part of the Z Mainframe Reviews and Z103.com.
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2: There's hydrogen and helium, then lithium, beryllium, boron, carbon everywhere, nitrogen all through the air, with oxygen so you can breathe, and fluorine for your pretty teeth, neon to light up the sign, sodium for

The friendship that Akiko, Miko, and Emily shared could never be explained in a single hour, a single day, or even a single year. Akiko pushed her best friend out of danger. Emily died by suicide, and Miko was murdered. Each loss affected the staff of the Z mainframe reviews in different ways. Hitomi's story includes a few elements that were true, such as Miko speaking at her best friend's funeral. The rest was adapted and expanded to represent the many emotions that Akiko, Miko, and Emily struggled with. Hitomi's story became a way for the staff of the Z mainframe reviews to process everything in the only way we could at the time. The staff of the Z mainframe reviews would like to thank Z103.com for streaming the Z mainframe reviews, the UK versus the United States, and all of our crazy ideas. Thank you. Please enjoy the next arc of The Echoes of Crystal, The Bright Child,

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1: 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The following is a work of fiction. All names, characters, organizations, events, and situations depicted are entirely fictional and are the product of the author's imagination. Any resemblance to actual persons, living or dead, real-world events, or existing organizations is purely coincidental. This fictional disclaimer applies across all known and unknown realms, dimensions, worlds, planets, timelines, simulation layers, or speculative metaphysical concepts, including those only accessible by high-level spellcasters, wormhole engineers, or accidentally summoned narrative deities. The content herein is intended solely for entertainment purposes and should not be interpreted as reflecting actual events, conspiracies, scientific discoveries, prophetic visions, or experimental multiverse leaks. No part of this work is intended to infringe upon, resemble, or depict actual laws, governments, or organizations, whether terrestrial, celestial, or bureaucratic in origin. By reading, listening, overhearing via enchanted earpiece, syncing to a neural audiobook stream, receiving through passive telepathic broadcast, decoding ambient narrative drift particles, or absorbing through ancient coffee-stained paperback while camping at a Leyland crossroads, you formally acknowledge that all content is fictional and fully protected under copyright, spellbinding, and anti-plagiarism protocols recognized in most dimensions, except Dimension 47, which has no laws or pants.
2: There are unlimited realms in the universe, not theoretical dimensions debated in quiet laboratories. Not fantasy worlds whispered about in forgotten myths, real realms, breathing realms, worlds that burn, freeze, fracture, bloom, and endure, each one separate, each one sovereign, each one shaped by its own laws, its own history, its own tragedies and triumphs, and yet all connected, not by visible bridges, not by ships crossing starfields, but by something deeper. Threads, energy, choice, every realm carries a purpose not assigned, not commanded, but discovered through survival. Each does what is required to make itself a better place, a safer place. Some realms do this through science, some through magic, some through unity, some through war, some barely survive long enough to try. Across the infinite weave, guardians rise in every age. Some are kings, some are soldiers, some are scholars, some are children, especially children. Because the universe has a peculiar way of placing impossible burdens on the young and watching to see who stands. Across the braided structure of existence, there are patterns, not repetitions, never copies, but echoes. When one realm faces annihilation, another feels the tremor. When one world stabilizes itself against collapse, another finds strength in the resonance. Across the endless expanse, battles are fought not for conquest, but for continuation. And now we shift, far from the realm where two twin girls will become powerful frost and fire mages. Far from Earth, far from hospitals and whispered names, we move to another world, a realm where the sky burns copper at dusk and fractures with living light at dawn, where mountains float in slow orbit above a crystalline sea, where the ground hums faintly with dormant power. In a shattered valley beneath a broken moon, two figures stand back to back, their cloaks torn. They're breathing heavy. Before them, creatures of obsidian and fractured light, beings born not of life but of imbalance. One of the figures raises her hand, one girl in a massive mech unit, the other casting lightning that arcs across the sky. They are not sisters, not by blood, but by choice. Behind them, a tower of luminous stone pulses weakly. Another girl standing in the doorway of the tower, flames flowing from her hands. She's not fighting the enemy directly, but keeping anything from reaching the tower. It must not fall. If it falls, the realm fractures. Then the next one and the next one and the one after that. Many children hold the line, protect the realm. No fear, only resolve.

0: Echoes of Crystal, The Bright Child, Part 1. The morning begins the same way it has for months, not with sunlight, not with an alarm clock, with repetition, with smoke, with memory. There used to be two sets of footsteps in this house. Now there is only one and the echo of the other.
1: I wake up before the sound. I always do. There's a moment every morning where I forget. Just for a second. I hear boots in the hallway. Heavy. Certain. Familiar. Dad. And then the silence corrects me.
0: Mary sits up slowly. She does not rush mornings anymore. Rushing implies something worth arriving at. The house hums faintly. The ventilation fan downstairs clicks on. That click is the true beginning of the day.
1: That's Mom. Pan. Stove. Vent fan. She thinks if she starts early enough, she can get it right.
0: Mary gets out of bed and crosses to her closet. Clothing is not decoration. Clothing is structure. In a house where emotions collapse without warning, structure matters.
1: Red top, blue skirt, white shoes, laces tight. Tight feels safe.
0: When Mary opens her bedroom door, the smell reaches her. Burning bacon, overheated oil, bread that has crossed the line from toast to charcoal. This, too, is part of the ritual.
1: Right on time.
0: Mary walks into the kitchen. The scene is familiar. Pan slightly too hot. Bacon curling in protest. Eggs stiff and overcooked. Toast darker than intended. Her mother stands at the stove like a soldier holding position.
2: Good morning, sweetheart. Breakfast is almost ready.
0: She says this every day, exactly the same. Same tone, same brightness. Like if she perfects the delivery, the outcome will change.
1: Smells ready.
0: Mary says this every day. It is not sarcasm. It is mercy.
2: Your father used to say that about my cooking.
0: The word used hangs in the air. It always does. Neither of them acknowledge it. If they do, the morning fractures. Mom moves quickly now, busy hands scraping, flipping, adjusting. The bacon is removed too late. The eggs are removed too late. The toast is removed far too late. She plates it carefully. Care is still possible.
2: I know I'm not as good at this as he was. He always made it perfect. I just need practice.
0: This line changes slightly each day. The meaning does not.
1: It's good, Mom. I'm just not that hungry.
0: Another daily line, Mary takes small bites, chews slowly, swallows smoke and effort. Her mother watches, not for compliments, for confirmation. Confirmation that she is still needed, that she has not failed at everything.
2: You better get ready for school. You don't want to be late. And Misty will probably bring you real food again. She's such a good friend.
0: Misty's name is comfort, normalcy, proof that Mary still has something untouched by loss. On the counter sits a framed photograph, Dad in his mining suit, helmet under one arm, smiling like the universe was manageable. The official report had many words, engine failure, navigation loss, impact, no survivors, afterward safety protocols were improved, afterward escape pods were added, afterward after is a useless word.
1: I'm going to shower.
2: Don't take too long.
0: Mary nods and heads upstairs. This is the second part of the routine, the reliable part.
1: I don't set an alarm anymore.
0: At first, it was an accident. She had been in the shower when the smoke detector screamed. She thought the house was on fire. She ran downstairs half-rinsed and terrified. Her mother stood there holding a smoking pan, apologizing to the ceiling. The next day, it happened again and again. Patterns form when pain repeats long enough.
1: Now I just wait.
0: Mary turns the shower on and steps under the water. Steam fills the air. The bathroom becomes its own world. Downstairs, faint sounds continue. Pan against stove, cabinet closing, footsteps shifting.
1: This is the only place that doesn't smell like smoke.
0: She tilts her head back and lets the water run over her face. She does not rush. She does not count seconds. She waits. The smoke detector has become the official alarm clock of the house. When it screams, breakfast is over. When it screams, the day begins. When it screams, her mother has tried again.
1: 3-2.
0: Right on schedule, the smoke detector erupts downstairs. Sharp, familiar, unavoidable.
1: There it is.
0: Mary shuts off the water immediately. No hesitation, no surprise. She wraps herself in a towel and steps into the cool air. Routine complete. Downstairs, her mother will be waving a dish towel beneath the detector, apologizing to no one, laughing too loudly.
1: Another successful morning.
0: In this house, survival is measured in repetitions. Same lines, same smoke, same effort, until the day something breaks the pattern, and the alarm is no longer about breakfast. The smoke detector scream fades into silence the way it always does, loud enough to reset the whole house, then gone as if it never happened. Downstairs, a dish towel flaps, a window opens. The ventilation fan groans harder as if it's offended by being asked to do its job again. Mary is already halfway down the stairs, hair still damp, uniform pulled on with the speed of practice. In this house, you do not wait for the day to feel ready. You move with it.
2: Mary, you're going to be late for school.
1: I'm not late. I'm early.
0: Mary says it with the same tone she uses for everything now, calm, controlled, slightly sharp around the edges, armor. Mom stands in the kitchen holding the pan like she's defending herself in court. The bacon is blackened, the eggs are stiff, the toast is a geological layer. She smiles anyway.
2: Breakfast is almost ready.
0: Almost ready, always almost.
1: Smells ready.
0: Mom laughs too loud again. She kills the laugh too quickly again. Mom reaches for Mary's plate. Mary reaches for it at the same time. Their hands brush and both freeze like they touched an open wire.
2: I'll make it better tomorrow.
0: Tomorrow is her favorite word. Tomorrow is where all the fixes live. Mary takes the plate, sets it down, and takes a small bite she doesn't want. She swallows smoke and kindness.
1: It's fine, it's good.
0: It isn't fine, it isn't good, but it keeps Mom standing. That's what matters. A chime rings from the front hallway, the doorbell, three short notes that do not belong to their routine. Mary looks up, Mom looks up, something shifts in the air, not fear, not yet, attention.
2: Who would be here this early?
1: Only one person.
0: Mary moves to the door and opens it before her mom can reach it. Misty stands on the porch with a backpack slung over one shoulder, hair pulled back, eyes bright and alert. She looks like she slept. She looks like she didn't. Confidence sits on her like a jacket. Concern peeks out from the collar.
3: Morning, Mrs. Aris.
2: Misty's sweetheart, you're up early.
3: I had to be.
0: Misty's gaze flicks past Mary into the house like she's measuring time. Then she smiles, small, controlled, a smile meant to soothe, not to celebrate.
3: Is it okay if Mary and I head upstairs? We need to talk about a school thing.
0: Mom's face brightens at the word school, like it's proof that life still moves forward.
2: Of course, Mary be nice, and Misty, thank you again for everything.
3: Always.
0: Misty steps inside, the door clicks shut behind her. Mary hears the click as if it's louder than it is, a boundary closing. Upstairs, Mary leads the way to her room. Misty follows like she's done it 1,000 times, but her shoulders are tight and her fingers keep flexing at her side like she's trying to shake off invisible static. Inside Mary's room, the world feels quieter, safer. For a second, Mary shuts the door. Misty exhales like she's been holding her breath since the porch.
1: Okay, what's going on?
3: First eat.
0: Misty drops her backpack onto Mary's bed and unzips it fast. The zipper sound is sharp, urgent. She pulls out a wrapped breakfast sandwich, a small container of fruit, and a sealed bottle of juice. Real food, warm food, food that didn't fight a toaster and lose. She sets it on Mary's desk like she's laying down evidence.
3: You'll need it.
1: You always bring food.
3: Not like this.
0: Mary sits, Misty sits across from her, knees bouncing once before she forces them still. They unwrap the food. Mary takes a bite, mostly because Misty told her to. Mostly because Misty looks like she'll fall apart if Mary doesn't follow instructions. For a moment, they chew in silence, then Misty speaks.
3: Your mom is getting on a shuttle today.
1: What?
3: She's leaving soon, not maybe, not later, today.
1: She didn't say anything about...
3: She will, she hasn't yet because she's trying to make it sound casual, like a short vacation, like a reset.
0: Mary's stomach tightens around the bite she just swallowed. Downstairs, a cabinet closes, a pan clinks into the sink. Mom is moving like everything is normal. Mary hates how normal it sounds.
1: Okay, and?
3: And that shuttle is going to crash.
0: Mary stares, the words don't land at first, not because they are unbelievable, because Misty does not throw words like that. Misty doesn't exaggerate. Misty doesn't panic. Misty doesn't invent tragedies for drama.
1: Crash like mechanical failure.
3: No.
1: Like?
3: Everyone on board dies.
0: Mary's hand tightens on her sandwich until the wrapper crinkles. Her heart doesn't race yet. It goes quiet. Vacuum quiet. The kind of quiet right before you scream underwater.
1: Misty.
3: I saw it.
1: When?
3: This morning, and it wasn't just one flash. It was layered, it repeated, it locked.
1: Locked?
3: Like it's reinforced, like it wants to happen. There is also the visions about Japan, the tower, and the...
0: Mary swallows, her throat hurts.
1: Okay, slow down.
0: Mary sets the food down with care she doesn't feel. She points at Misty like she's ordering the universe.
1: Okay, Misty. Breathe in. Breathe out, relax.
0: Misty actually obeys, in, out. Her shoulders drop a fraction, but her eyes stay sharp.
1: Let's start with this in order. First, my mom is going to die if she gets on that shuttle. We stop that first. Then we talk about everything else.
0: Misty's jaw tightens. She stands so fast her chair scrapes.
3: No, you don't understand.
1: I understand plenty.
3: You understand the words. You don't understand the threads behind them. They are all connected.
1: Connected how?
3: I can't explain it fast enough. We've already spent too much time.
1: Misty, sit down.
3: Mary.
1: Sit down.
0: Misty pauses, then she sits, but she sits like a runner crouched at the starting line. Mary keeps her voice steady, even though her hands shake under the desk.
1: You've done this before. You warned me before. So, tell me in order. You say my mom dies on a shuttle, but you also just said something about Japan and a tower and... what?
3: If your mom dies, you don't get to Japan, you don't get to the tower, you don't.
1: Stop!
0: Mary holds up a hand, palm out, a wall. Misty stops mid-sentence, frustrated and scared at the same time.
1: Okay, Doc first. We start there, because I need my brain to remember why I trust you.
0: Misty's eyes flicker, relief maybe, that Mary isn't rejecting her, that Mary is building a structure. Misty needs structure too, even if she pretends she doesn't. Mary leans back and lets her thoughts slide into a memory she tries not to touch.
1: Year ago, the dock ceremony, the lake, everyone excited because the city rebuilt the walkway after the storm. I was going to go. I wanted to go. I remember standing in the hallway, shoes on, and you texted me. Don't go to the docks. I just saw a vision. You didn't say, I think. You didn't say, maybe. You said it like a fact.
0: Mary's voice tightens.
1: I thought you were being dramatic, but you weren't. You showed up at my door like you'd run the whole way. Your nose was bleeding. You looked like you'd been punched from the inside. And you said, Mary, if you go, you drown.
0: Misty nods once, small, controlled.
1: I didn't go. The next day the news called it a disaster. The railing failed. People fell. No one died. But I saw the footage. And I saw the spot. The exact spot you told me. If I had leaned there, like I always do, if I had laughed and leaned like an idiot, I would have gone over. And the water was cold that day. Deeper than it looked. And I can't swim the way people think I can.
0: Mary's fingers press into her palm until it hurts.
1: You saved me. That's credibility number one.
3: That's not the only one.
1: I know.
0: Mary looks up.
1: Small ones. You told me not to take the west stairwell on Tuesday. I didn't. And later there was that gas leak, and the hallway got shut down. You told me not to stay after school the day the power transformer blew. You told me not to ride with Jalen when his brother offered to drive us, because metal and rain don't mix today. His brother got into an accident. No one died, but it was bad. Those were small visions, and then there was the big one. The night I found Mom crying on the kitchen floor. You told me to go downstairs even though I didn't want to. You said, if you don't go now, she's going to take too many pills. And I went, and I stopped her.
0: Mary's voice shakes on that last line, but she does not cry. Crying would be losing control, and Mary doesn't allow herself that in daylight. Misty's confident mask cracks at the edges, not into panic, into urgency.
3: I don't want to be right about this one.
1: But you are.
0: Mary points to the floor like she's drawing a map.
1: So, in order. First vision, my mom dies if she gets on a shuttle today. We prevent that. How soon does she leave?
3: Sooner than she thinks, the window's tightening, I can feel it.
1: Okay, we stop her. We lie, we stall, we break the schedule, we do something.
3: That's the problem.
1: What problem?
3: It's reinforced.
1: You said that?
3: Reinforced means it's anchored by decisions that already happened. Ticket purchased, departure confirmed, bag packed, reason decided. So stopping her isn't just stopping her body from walking out the door, it's cutting through weight.
1: Fine, we cut through weight.
3: Mary.
1: We do what we have to do.
0: Mary says it like she means it, she does mean it. Misty stands again. This time Mary doesn't tell her to sit, because Misty's whole body is vibrating with something Mary can't see.
3: No, you still don't understand. We can't fix just the shuttle, because the shuttle is connected to the rest. If she dies, you don't go to Japan. If you don't go to Japan, you don't reach the tower. If you don't reach the tower, you don't meet.
1: Misty, stop stacking mysteries on top of death.
0: Mary's voice snaps louder than she intended. Downstairs, a faucet turns on. Mom is still there, alive, for now. Mary lowers her voice.
1: I'm not saying the other stuff isn't real. I'm saying we solve the immediate thing first.
3: We don't have time.
1: For what?
3: For order, for explanations, for comfort.
0: Misty's eyes flick toward the bathroom door, then back to Mary, like she's checking a clock only she can see. Her voice turns sharp and decisive, confident, but the concern is still there, pulsing under every word.
3: We have to go right now.
1: Go where?
3: Through the portal.
1: What portal?
3: The one that's about to.
0: Misty stops, her head tilts, her pupils widen slightly. A tiny nosebleed starts, just a red bead at the edge of her nostril. Mary sees it and goes cold, incoming.
1: Misty!
3: It's here.
1: What's here?
3: The break, the opening, the only safe jump. We have to get you, me, your mom, and your pet hamster Fred through it right now.
1: My hamster?
3: Yes, Mary, Fred.
1: Why Fred?
3: Because he's with you in the thread that survives.
0: Mary stands so fast, she knocks her chair back.
1: Okay, you're officially not making sense now.
3: I don't have time to make sense.
1: You're saying a portal is in my house, right now.
3: Yes.
1: And we're supposed to just walk through it, with my mom and my hamster.
3: Yes.
1: To where?
3: Somewhere that isn't here when the shuttle thread collapses, somewhere that connects to Japan, somewhere that connects to the tower, somewhere that...
1: Misty, what portal?
0: Mary spins toward the bathroom door. Nothing is there, just the door, just normal. For half a second, Mary almost believes she can force reality back into place by staring hard enough. Then the air beside the bathroom door ripples, not like heat, not like steam, like the world is being peeled open. A thin line of blue light appears in midair, vertical, bright as a blade. Widens, expands, the line becomes an oval, a doorway made of blue glass and moving light. The edges crackle softly like distant electricity. The room's temperature drops, the hairs on Mary's arms rise. The portal hums low and steady like a giant heart.
1: Never mind.
0: Misty doesn't look surprised, she looks vindicated and scared. She grabs Mary's wrist, her grip is iron.
3: Move now.
0: Downstairs, Mom calls out, cheerful and unaware.
2: Mary, Misty, you girls want more toast.
0: The words drift up the stairs like normal life trying to keep its place. Misty tightens her grip, the blue portal brightens as if it heard its name, and the morning routine, the smoke detector, the burnt breakfast, the repeated lines finally breaks, not with smoke, with light. 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
1: Misty unlocked the wheels on my bed so fast it sounded like a gunshot in the quiet hallway. Click, click. That sound meant something had changed. Not later, not tomorrow, now.
3: Move, we don't have time to think. We pack everything, suitcases, clothes, toiletries, laptop, power supplies, chargers, external drive, grab it all.
1: She was already in the hall closet, dragging out the old rolling suitcases we only used for vacations. She threw them open on my bed and started filling them with anything that looked remotely necessary for survival. Jeans, hoodies, socks, underwear, shampoo, soap. Toothbrush, hairbrush. She didn't fold anything. She didn't breathe.
3: Go downstairs, get your mom. Less talking, more guiding. Bring her to your room. We push together if we have to. If we can get her close to the portal, we can make this happen.
1: Make what happen? The glowing blue circle hovering 3 feet above my bedroom floor pulsed like a heartbeat. Soft at first, then brighter. Then, softer again.
3: I'm pushing your bed through. It saves time. Your mom doesn't need to pack. Just carry and toss through the portal. We cannot waste seconds.
1: Seconds? The word felt heavier than the suitcases. I turned toward the hallway just as I heard my mom's footsteps on the stairs. No time to explain. I really mean that. No time. Misty had a vision. If we don't go through this portal, Japan, I think... It's Japan, we die. You, me, Misty, Fred, everyone. My words tripped over each other. Then something slid through the portal. A folded piece of paper landed on my bed.
3: That's for you. She opened it and handed it to my mom.
1: Her hands trembled as she unfolded it.
0: The letter was written in careful, urgent handwriting.
5: Dear Mrs. Aris, my name is Emily. I operate a private laboratory in Japan. This is not a joke. This is not a prank. This is real. Enclosed is a diagram of the shuttle you are scheduled to board in a few hours. You will not be boarding it. After reading this letter, you will hug your daughter Mary and tell her you will see her on the other side of this portal. The shuttle's manufacturer concealed a catastrophic design flaw. The vessel will fail. It will crash. Every passenger will die. We cannot prevent it. I know this because Misty had a vision and contacted me immediately. You are aware of her visions. She saw your death. There is another reason you must step through the portal. I believe your husband did not die in the explosion that was publicly reported. The wreckage recovered did not match the shuttle he boarded. I do not have time to explain further. The portal is temporary. If you do not go through it, everyone dies. Mary trusts Misty. If you do not trust me, trust your daughter. Trust the visions of her best friend. You will see her again. Emily.
1: The room was silent except for the faint humming of the portal. My mom lowered the letter. She didn't argue. She didn't ask for proof. She looked at me. Yes, yes.
3: We will.
1: She stepped toward the portal. The blue light wrapped around her like water. And then she was gone, just like that. Misty and I stood there, stunned. I had this speech in my head.
3: We don't have time for speeches. 2 minutes left. I'm grabbing Fred and the photo albums. Anything else?
1: My brain scrambled.
3: Think practical, think survival.
1: My eyes landed in the corner of my room. Fire extinguisher.
3: Good, your mom is going to want to cook a lot. Even in the middle of the end of the world, she could joke. I smiled despite everything.
1: Take that one. It's fully charged.
0: Misty threw the last suitcase through the portal. The bed followed. The dresser disappeared in blue light. The glow flickered.
3: Now,
1: we grabbed hands and stepped through. The sensation wasn't falling. It wasn't flying. It was like being folded, compressed, turned inside out. And then, cold tile beneath my feet. Bright fluorescent lights. Metal tables. The faint smell of antiseptic. We stood in a laboratory.
3: Japan.
1: A woman in a white coat turned from a bank of monitors.
5: You made it. Her accent was soft, controlled. Her eyes scanned us quickly. Where is your mother?
1: She went through first.
5: Good. She tapped something on a console and the portal behind us snapped shut like a closing eye. Silence.
1: You're Emily.
5: Yes.
3: The shuttle.
5: Will fail in approximately 3 hours. She brought up a holographic diagram. Sections of the craft flashed red. Structural stress fracture along the main propulsion housing. They concealed it during testing. Under atmospheric exit conditions, the housing will rupture.
1: You're certain?
5: As certain as Misty's vision. She looked at Misty differently, not like a child, like an anomaly. When she called me, she described the exact point of failure. I verified it independently.
3: We can't stop it.
5: Not without alerting the company. If we alert them, they will shut this facility down before we can investigate what truly happened to your husband.
1: My dad, the word felt fragile.
5: The debris recovered from the so-called explosion was inconsistent. Wrong composite materials. Wrong burn pattern. Something else happened.
3: A portal.
5: Possibly. She walked to a reinforced door. There is more. The door slid open. Inside was a massive circular frame, similar to the portal that had appeared in my bedroom. But bigger, more stable. I did not create the first portal technology. I reverse engineered fragments.
1: Fragments from where?
5: From an incident 10 years ago. My heart skipped.
1: The shuttle explosion.
5: Yes.
3: So he
5: may have survived.
1: My mom stood at the far side of the lab, hands pressed to her mouth. Tears streamed silently down her face.
5: I think he didn't die the way they said he did. Hope is a dangerous thing. It burns hotter than fear.
3: We need to prepare.
5: Agreed. The shuttle failure will draw attention. Once it happens, the company will lock down every record. We have a small window.
1: What do we do?
5: We search. She looked at Misty again, and we rely on visions.
3: They're not something I can schedule.
5: No, but they are something we can monitor. She gestured toward a scanning chair, if you're willing.
1: Misty did not hesitate.
3: Let's do it.
0: Hours later, news alerts began flashing across the monitors. Shuttle failure, catastrophic loss, no survivors. My mom collapsed into a chair. The letter trembled in her hands. We would have been on that shuttle. We would have been headlines. Instead, we were here. In a hidden laboratory in Japan, with a scientist who believed my father was alive and a portal machine humming quietly in the background.
1: Misty?
3: Yes?
1: Your vision didn't show this part.
3: No.
1: What did it show? She hesitated.
3: It showed another portal, bigger than this one, and your dad standing on the other side.
1: Alive?
3: Yes.
1: Then, that's where we're going.
5: Careful, we both looked at her. Portals are not roads. They are tears. And something tore them open the first time.
1: Then we find out what.
3: And who.
1: The world thought we had just escaped death. But what we had really stepped into was something far larger and far more dangerous. The portal hummed again, not opening, not closing, just waiting for us.
0: The laboratory did not feel like it belonged to a 15-year-old, but neither did Emily. She stood in front of three floating displays, light reflecting across her face, and for a brief second, Mary realized something unsettling. Emily wasn't calm, she was holding it together. That was different.
1: You're 15.
5: 15 years, 8 months. She didn't say it proudly, she said it clinically.
3: You built this.
5: Most of it, the core architecture was adapted from recovered data. The power stabilization system is mine. The encryption layers are mine. The portal frame reinforcement is mine. She paused. The mistakes were also mine.
0: Emily didn't look older than Mary and Misty. If anything, she looked younger, small shoulders inside an oversized lab coat, hair tied back like she'd learned to do it in a hurry. But the room reacted to her the way a well-trained machine reacts to a master key. Displays rearranged when she moved, diagnostics updated when her eyes shifted, power curves stabilized as if her presence alone was another layer of containment.
1: How did you become this?
5: Because I didn't have a childhood like yours.
0: Emily Kisaragi was raised by scientists who lived off-world. Her parents were stationed on Mars as part of the International Atmospheric Restoration Initiative, people who worked with dangerous energy systems, containment fields, and long-range communications every day. Emily grew up in the glow of simulation screens. She fell asleep to the soft hiss of air recyclers and the distant rumble of reactor infrastructure playing through her parents' audio logs. She learned math the way other kids learned bedtime stories, not because anyone forced her, because it was the language of home.
5: When you live with people who measure storms and build domes to survive them, you learn fast.
0: At 7, she asked why magnetic containment fields failed under harmonic resonance. At 9, she corrected one of her mother's simulation constants, casually like it was obvious. At 11, she built a quantum-secured relay out of discarded components and a damaged satellite transponder, then used it to prove her parents' comms channel could be intercepted. By 12, she had full remote access to their Mars research servers, not because she hacked them. Because her parents eventually realized locking her out was pointless, she would solve the lock, then politely tell them how she did it.
1: So they just let you run a lab?
5: No, they tried to keep me in school. They tried to keep me on Earth. They tried to keep me away from portal theory.
0: Emily's parents believed in her. They also feared what she was chasing. Portal mathematics wasn't like aerospace. It wasn't like fusion power. It wasn't like terraforming models. Portal theory was the kind of science that got people disappeared because it threatened borders that governments pretended were permanent. Emily found it anyway because someone had done it before, and because that someone was connected to a name that never left Mary's life. Aris.
5: Your father didn't die the way they said.
1: Then what happened to him?
5: He transitioned.
3: Through a tear.
5: Yes.
0: Emily crossed the lab to a hardened console and brought up archive telemetry, orbital radiation spikes, interference bands, and a signature that did not match any known engine failure. A shape bloomed across the screen, not a picture, but a probability map, a fold inside reality, a place where space stopped behaving.
5: 10 years ago, the explosion produced a spatial distortion signature that satellites logged for 7.3 seconds. Those logs were sealed. I unsealed them.
1: How?
5: I used my parents' Mars credentials to request a dataset that didn't officially exist. Then I rebuilt the missing indexes myself.
0: She said it like she'd borrowed a library book. Mary stared at her, trying to picture a 14-year-old doing that and realizing with a sick twist in her stomach that she could.
3: So you built a portal from fragments.
5: I reverse-engineered what I could. Not the original device, not the original trigger, just the edges, the leftovers, the shape of the mistake.
0: Emily's gaze flicked to the reinforced door that hid the larger frame. It was the first time she looked uncertain, just for a heartbeat. Then she locked it back down behind her eyes.
5: And now, I'm going to erase myself, so nobody can force me to hand it over.
1: Erase yourself?
5: Legally, officially, to everyone who would come looking.
0: Emily had already sent the message, not to Earth, to Mars, a sealed transmission that would arrive only after the detonation, encrypted so deeply that only two people in the solar system could open it, her parents.
5: I sent them an encrypted file. It tells them I'm safe. It tells them I had to go through the portal. It tells them to accept to the world that I'm dead, but to know in their hearts that I'm not.
1: What exactly did you say?
5: I said the truth.
0: Emily tapped the console and a local copy of the video played, not for the world, not for the police, not for any court, just for two parents on Mars who would have to pretend they lost their daughter.
5: Hi, if you're watching this, then the failsafes worked, and the lab is gone, which means I am officially dead. I need you both to listen carefully. I am safe. I had to go through the portal. I don't know when or if I will ever make it back. I put everything I could into the attached data file, all calculations, all projections, all portal harmonics. By the time you decrypt this, the authorities will have ruled the lab explosion an accident. They will say the new power source destabilized. They will say I stayed behind when the staff evacuated. That part is true. I did stay behind, because this is bigger than Mars, bigger than Earth, bigger than anything you've been allowed to study. To keep this realm safe, you must accept to the world that I am dead, but know in your hearts that I am not. If the threads push me back to you, we will see each other again. I will try to find another way to make contact with you both. Again, I am safe. I love you, and I had no choice. Sorry, I have to go. I am with friends. We will keep each other safe. You take care of each other. I love you both. End transmission.
0: The file ended. Mary realized she'd been holding her breath. Misty's eyes were glossy but focused, like she was watching a thread tighten and trying to memorize its pattern. Emily looked away first.
5: They're going to rule the lab accident. That's the point.
3: And the police will believe it.
5: Because I'm going to make the data agree with them.
0: Emily's off-site computers already contained a clean trail, power supply stress test, containment fluctuation, thermal rise, cascade failure. Everything that would make an investigator nod and file the case as tragic but simple. No portals, no tears, no impossible technology. Just a brilliant girl who took one risk too many.
5: When it happens, they'll find one body.
1: Yours?
5: Yes.
1: How?
5: Not mine. A decoy. They won't be able to identify it beyond. One person remained.
0: Emily didn't sound proud. She sounded tired, like she'd already rehearsed mourning herself.
5: I sent my staff home hours ago. They'll verify it. They'll swear I was alone. They'll say I told them. It was a simple power test.
3: In the portal frame.
5: Destroyed. I'm collapsing it during overload, so it matches the off-site records.
0: Emily pointed to the reinforced ring. The frame was engineered to fail in a specific direction, inward, so it would look like equipment melted under stress, not like someone intentionally erased the evidence. Even the security cams would show nothing except blinding white light and smoke, and after that, only rubble. On Earth, the response would be fast. Fire crews, police, forensics, a contained disaster, a closed case.
6: One body. Yes, sir, central chamber. Severe thermal damage, no other remains located. All cleared out earlier, power tests scheduled. Witnesses confirm only Emily Kisaragi remained. 15 years old. Exceptional clearance, provisional researcher status. The paperwork is airtight. Cause, experimental energy source destabilization. Cascade failure, looks like she tried to stabilize it manually. Heroic, reckless, same thing sometimes.
0: Statements would pour in from staff members who were alive precisely because Emily ordered them out. She told us to go home, said the final calibration didn't require oversight. She insisted, said it was just a power supply stress test. We didn't argue, she was usually right. The investigation would turn into a neat story, a genius child, a dangerous experiment, an accident, and then the world would move on, exactly as Emily needed. On Mars, the reaction would be slower, delayed by transmission windows and encrypted verification, but it would hit harder. Two scientists would sit in a sterile habitat module, watching their daughter speak into a camera and tell them to pretend she was dead. Back in Japan, in the hidden lab that now contained Mary's entire shattered future, Emily shut down the playback. Her hands trembled once, just once. Then she steadied them on the console like she was gripping the edge of a cliff.
1: The world thinks you're dead.
5: Yes.
3: And that doesn't bother you.
5: It simplifies things.
3: My vision didn't stop at the shuttle crash.
5: What did it show?
3: Another portal, bigger, not built by you, built by something else, and someone standing on the other side.
1: My dad.
3: Yes.
5: Then the original tier is still active somewhere, which means we are not the only ones who know about portals.
0: The portal hummed softly, not opening, not closing, resonating, waiting for the next move. Echoes of Crystal, the Bright Child, Part 1, created by the dedicated staff of the Z Mainframe Reviews, proudly supported by Z103.com. 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Two weeks later, the calculations were no longer theoretical. They had coordinates, not just spatial, dimensional. Misty had traced the vision threads again and again until the pattern stopped shifting. Emily cross-referenced radiation anomalies, archived shuttle telemetry, and gravitational distortions that should not have existed. They found it. A realm, a planet, not random, not chaos, a destination.
3: It's stable now.
5: Stable enough.
1: Stable enough.
5: The portal will hold for 10 minutes. No more, no less.
0: Everything was configured to the decimal. The portal core had been tuned to a narrow harmonic band, just wide enough for human transit and cargo modules. The portable laboratory had already been segmented into transport capsules. Each capsule contained equipment, diagnostics, survival rations, atmospheric samplers, and a compact AI navigation unit. The transports would pass through first, driven autonomously, timed to the millisecond. This was not desperation, this was execution.
5: Fake camera feeds will show a power core breach.
1: Again?
5: Yes.
0: The stage destruction had layers. External cameras would display escalating thermal spikes. Internal security logs would show containment instability. Off-site servers would log a cascade event. Inside the wreckage, investigators would find remains burned beyond recognition. Animal tissue chemically altered, trace DNA fragments seeded deliberately, enough to confirm identity, not enough to question it.
3: They won't look very hard.
1: Why?
3: Because they're being paid not to.
0: Even Emily had tried to follow the financial trail. Encrypted transfers, layered shell accounts, jurisdictions folded inside jurisdictions. It vanished into nothing, and that terrified her.
5: If I can't trace it, then whoever's funding this is bigger than anything I've touched.
0: The portable lab units rolled forward, one by one. They vanished through the portal. No sparks, no collapse, just blue light folding around engineered steel.
3: Thread steady.
5: Good.
0: This was planned, this was exact, this was precision, this was final.
1: What if we can't come back?
3: Then we build forward.
0: Emily stood at the keypad last. She did not look back at the world that had already buried her. She entered the final sequence. A 5-minute countdown illuminated in red.
5: 5 minutes until overload.
1: You coming?
5: I'm last.
0: Mary stepped through, then Misty, then Mrs. Aris, then Fred. The portal shimmered violently for a moment, as if resisting the inevitability of departure. Emily pressed her hand against the frame once, not in farewell, in confirmation.
5: Execute. She stepped through.
0: 2 minutes later, the portal snapped shut. 3 minutes after that, on the planet Emily once called home, her laboratory detonated in a controlled implosion. Glass outward, core inward, clean, convincing, final. On the other side, wind, cold air, a sky the wrong color, Misty smiled.
1: Why are you smiling?
3: The thread turned bright.
0: For now, they were safe. For now, the timeline held.
3: Next, we all get our powers.
1: All of us?
3: Well, not your mom.
0: In every thread Misty had seen, the adults remained unchanged. The children did not. The ground trembled. A pulse of energy rippled outward from the portal's collapse point. Mary's vision blurred. Her spine arched to something ancient and electric tore through her nerves. Misty gasped. Emily dropped to one knee. Fred screamed.
1: It hurts.
3: Don't fight it.
0: Magic rushed their bodies like molten light, cells rewriting, neural pathways igniting, something awakening that had been waiting for a realm like this. Mary collapsed, then Misty, then Emily, then Fred, all at once, pain overload, consciousness gone. Footsteps pounded across stone. A girl with dark hair and steady eyes ran toward them.
1: Mrs. Aris, help me get your daughter and the rest of the children into the tower. If we don't move now, all of them die. You're early. I didn't have the dampening field ready yet. Please hurry.
0: Mrs. Aris hesitated only half a second, then she grabbed Mary under the arms. Akiko lifted Misty. Others emerged from the tower gates to help carry Emily and Fred. Energy crackled across the ground behind them, uncontained, unstable.
1: My name is Akiko. I am a friend. Misty will verify this when she wakes up.
0: The tower door sealed shut just as another wave of magic surged outward. Inside, runes ignited across the floor, forming a dampening lattice that wrapped the children in controlled light. Their breathing slowed, the pain stabilized. Outside, the new realm settled, watching, waiting.
1: Welcome to another realm.

We hope you enjoyed this episode of the Z Mainframe Reviews, and we invite you to tune in next Wednesday for another great show. The UK versus the United States at 3 p.m., followed by the Z Mainframe Reviews at 4 p.m. And if you missed the broadcast or just want to relive the fun, join us again for the rebroadcast on Sunday at 10 p.m. for the UK versus the United States and the Z Mainframe Reviews at 11 p.m. Take care of yourselves and each other, because every voice, every listener, and every heartbeat truly matters.

0: Hello, this is the Z Mainframe. An audio described movie is a movie with an additional audio track that provides a verbal description of key visual details that are happening on screen. This can include things like body language, expressions, movements, actions, and costumes, and it's synchronized with the movie's original audio during natural pauses in dialogue. This allows people who are blind or visually impaired to participate in the movie experience and understand what's happening in scenes without dialogue or with important visual elements. The next time you go out to the movies, ask the movie theater if they support the audio described movie format. If they don't, please ask them to support this format. After the movie, there will be the Z Mainframe Extra. Now, let's enjoy our feature presentation.
1: A black screen. Slowly, the word Sony appears in white. A glimmer of light glinting from the O. The word Sony glides closer, then vanishes to reveal a statuesque red-haired woman against a cloudy sky. She wears a pale robe and stands on a plinth, holding up a glowing torch in her right hand. Columbia, a Sony company. Suddenly, the woman turns into a bat and flutters away. Against a white screen, funny blue letters bounce towards each other and make the words Sony Pictures Animation. Gloomy grey mist. Columbia Pictures presents, in association with L Star Capital, a Sony Pictures Animation film. Hotel Transylvania. Beyond the mist is a dark, spooky old castle, the Hotel Transylvania. It's surrounded by a stone wall with a raised portcullis in the gateway. Lightning flashes. Green mist floats around bare trees in the hotel's dark courtyard. A revolving door slowly turns in the hotel's entrance. Inside, a boggle-eyed spider zips up into a huge cobweb on the ceiling. The cobweb reads, "Congratulations, Mavis and Jonathan." The staff prepare for a party. Monsters of all kinds rush around the hotel lobby, making a mess. Tall, elegant Dracula greets the guests.
2: Welcome, welcome!
3: Congrats, Drac! Holy smokes, everybody's here!
2: Mr. and Mrs. Loughran, the parents of the groom and family.
1: Monsters look round in shock at the humans. Jonathan.
4: Mom and Dad! I can't believe you're all here!
1: Jonathan and his brothers pose for a photo with Blobby, a big green jelly creature. A photo's taken of Dracula's daughter, Mavis, with two female monsters and Jonathan's frightened sister. A photo's taken of Jonathan and his family with Dracula and Mavis, who are invisible in the picture. Guests are gathered for the wedding. Murray the Mummy.
5: Oh, yeah.
6: Yo, how hot is my date?
7: So hot. Wow. How about how hot mine is?
6: You got a date?
7: Yeah. She's invisible, that's why you can't see her.
8: Oh, right. This is the one from Canada.
6: Shh, wedding starting.
1: The invisible man shushes the others. Kelsey, a tall female monster, walks up the aisle with one of Jonathan's brothers. A witch waves at her. Kelsey nods towards Jonathan's handsome brother and mimes throwing up. A pack of wolf pups bounce on a cute little flower girl and steal her teddy bear. Her dress ragged and hair messed up, the little girl staggers around like she doesn't know what happened. A spotlight appears on pretty dark-haired Mavis at the end of the aisle, wearing a black wedding dress. At the other end of the aisle, Dracula gazes at Mavis and remembers her as a little girl. Jonathan, wearing shorts and sneakers with his tuxedo, slides a ring onto Mavis's finger. Dracula smiles at them, then they lean towards each other to kiss. Dracula magics a shrunken head between them, and they kiss that by mistake. He looks apologetic, and they give each other a quick peck. Later, a fishy monster's making a speech. Jonathan looks moved and raises his chalice.
9: True, so true, Marty.
1: Jonathan and Mavis cut a slice out of the wedding cake, which screams. The slices all scream as they're placed in front of Jonathan's family. Later, the guests dance. One of them's huge and hairy, and two witches cling to his foot.
9: Oh, how sweet. Oh, my, look at you.
1: Blobby makes to dance with Jonathan's mum, and she falls into his jelly body. Jonathan reaches into Blobby and pulls his mum out. Later, Jonathan and Mavis dance. Dracula takes Mavis's hand to dance with her. They walk up the wall and dance on the ceiling.
10: Is it everything you wanted, my little Poisonberry?
11: Oh, it is, Daddy. Except, where's Grandpa Vlad?
10: Honey, your gramps would not have been cool with this. He's old school.
11: How do we know? If he could just meet Johnny...
10: He would have eaten him. He's not as enlightened as your hip daddy.
11: So, you're really okay with him not being a monster?
10: Human, monster, unicorn. As long as you're happy.
11: Thanks, Dad.
1: Dracula plays ukulele.
10: And you'll always be my moonlight. But now on wings of love you soar. Now that you're Johnny's girl. Johnny's girl and kind of daddy's too. Your mom would be so happy cause she always knew. Love is making room for all the best in you.
1: Kelsey looks overcome with emotion, grabs Jonathan's brother and kisses him. The huge hairy Bigfoot starts to cry and a massive tear falls on Jonathan's mum, soaking her. Jonathan's dad offers her a hanky. 1 year later, Dracula's painting a strange modern art picture of a person as Mavis and Jonathan come in.
11: Hey, Dad.
10: Oh, hey, guys. Todd, take a break.
1: The person he's painting really does look like modern art.
7: So what's up?
12: Mavis was wondering if maybe you wanted to go for a fly.
10: Oh? We haven't done that in forever. Any special reason?
12: No special reason at all. Right, Mavis?
10: What's his deal?
11: He's silly. It's just a beautiful night. And, well, if you don't want to.
10: No. Are you kidding? I would eat a bucket of garlic to fly with you.
1: The windows fly open and Mavis leaps out and somersaults off the balcony. She falls past a rocky cliffside and turns into a bat. Dracula looks down at her and floats into the air. He zooms into the sky like a rocket, then plummets down towards a body of water. He transforms into a bat, skimming the surface and whisking up an impressive wave. Mavis and Dracula fly through the misty night as little furry bats. Clouds hang in the sky over a lake.
10: Oh, honey, look at those fluffy clouds! Remember what we played when you were little? Hide and go seek sharp objects? Oh, okay. Regular hide and go seek.
1: Mavis hides in the clouds.
10: Where are you?
1: Dracula searches.
10: Honey bat! Maybe! Honey bat! I'm gonna get you!
1: Dracula finds Mavis sitting in the clouds, looking out of breath.
10: Honey, are you okay?
11: Yes, it's just a little harder to catch my breath since I'm pregnant.
10: Yes, well, I guess that would make it more... What?
1: Mavis opens her wing to show her big belly. Dracula grins. Inside.
12: Cause you're daddy's girl or boy. Daddy's girl or boy.
11: I'm hungry again, honey. Can you get me some ice cream with anchovies?
10: No. You mustn't give in to your cravings. It's not good for the baby. You need to increase your spider intake so he'll be able to climb ceilings properly and eat lots of sheep fiber.
11: I love you, Dad, but we don't even know if the kid's gonna be a vampire. I'd be thrilled if the baby's human-y just like Johnny.
10: Human-y? With thousands of years of Dracula genes. Not gonna happen.
11: As long as the baby's healthy.
10: Of course. A healthy little vampire.
11: Or human.
10: Yes, a human who can fly as a bat. Here, just have some monster ball soup. It's your mommy's recipe.
1: The monster balls growl in the bowl.
11: Thank you, Dad. Just
13: like you made it when I was a kid. My favorite.
1: Jonathan and Dracula look at each other puzzled. The monster balls also start to cry, and one of them eats Mavis's spoon.
14: Sorry.
1: In his chamber, Dracula crosses another day off his calendar. The months fly by until they reach a circled date, Friday the 13th. Dracula opens the door of a delivery room, and a doctor stops him going in.
15: Sir, only the father is allowed in the delivery room.
16: Really? I mean, okay, he's the family, I guess.
1: Later, the doctor holds up a baby with a big lock of ginger hair like Jonathan's.
16: Oh, look! It's a boy! It's a boy! The Dracula bloodline carries on!
17: No one will ever harm you as long as I'm here, my little devil dog.
13: Dad, can I hold my baby?
16: If I were Dad, I'd say yes, but I'm the nurse. Francine, hey, here you go anyways.
1: Dracula's dressed up as a nurse. A zombie makes to kiss him and Dracula snarls.
18: My bag.
1: It's the baby's first birthday party.
19: Little Dennis is a year old now.
1: Wow! He blows out a candle on a little monster.
18: Nice. Yeah, cute kid.
1: The monster has his slobber on it.
13: Okay, time for presents, guys.
6: All right, let's do this, boy. Check out what I got. Bling!
14: Wow, is it cursed?
6: Super cursed. Only the best. Straight from the crypt.
19: He's just starting to walk, so maybe it's heavier than...
16: Oh, you're okay, Denisovich.
20: His name is Dennis, named after my father.
16: It's not his vampire name, my little Denisovich-Wisovich.
9: Huh, are we sure he's a vampire? I mean, not that it's a bad thing, but shouldn't he have fangs and that pasty skin you guys have?
14: Technically, you have until you're 5 to get your vampire fangs.
16: Oh, he'll get his fangs. He's a Dracula.
20: He's also half Lochran. Maybe he'd be better off where we live. There's more humans there.
16: What? Look how well he's playing with the wolf pups.
1: Little Dennis licks his toy like the pups.
21: We have a present, I hope. It's acceptable.
17: My first guillotine. Very educational. Well played, Frank.
13: It's great. Thank you. We just have to baby-proof that. Do you know where you put the rubber guards?
21: Baby-proofing a guillotine? So you cut your finger off. It's part of the fun.
17: She made me baby-proof the whole hotel. Someone's overprotective.
1: Guards in armor stand to attention while zombie bellhops stick corks onto the points of their lances. Bellhops stick corks onto the pointed noses of the cleaning witches. A zombie puts a baby gate on a flight of stairs, and another zombie falls over it. A monster tries to lift the toilet lid, but it's got a lock on it. He pulls the whole toilet up and is hit by a jet of water. Dennis is now 2.
13: Johnny, come quick!
1: Dracula's there first.
6: What's up? He's okay?
13: Dennis said his first word.
6: He did?
13: Come on, honey. Say it again.
9: Blah, blah, blah.
17: I don't say blah, blah, blah.
13: We didn't say you did.
17: Then where did he get that?
9: Blah, blah, blah.
13: Well, maybe sometimes you say it.
6: I only say it when I say I don't say it.
9: Blah, blah, blah.
17: Okay, kid, we get it. You can talk. Denisovich.
13: Dad?
17: Just checking for cavities.
1: Dracula glides out of the room.
13: Blah, blah, blah.
9: Blah, blah, blah.
17: It was you!
1: The hotel is busy and the monsters behind a desk ignore the phone and play with an app that distorts pictures of faces.
22: Oh my goodness, Leonard. If you really look that hideous, I don't think I can hang out with you.
16: Guys, what's the deal? Is this a party? Pick up a phone. I don't care if Johnny said it's a cool app. Johnny's still new here. Now, Porridgehead, did you call a hearse for the Gremlinbergs? No, you're checking your Facebook page. Again.
19: Drac, I told the guys social media is the best way to promote the hotel. Right, Clifton? So, Drac, I wanted to go through some thoughts I had as your new human relations coordinating co-assistant.
0: Sure, it's a real job. Not a cheap excuse to keep Mavis happy so you'll never leave here.
19: Right. So I was thinking, since we have so many humans now, maybe update some of the acts, like maybe the magician.
0: What's wrong with Harry Three-Eye?
19: Well, he might be a little old school for the humans.
2: Tell me, sir, what with your card?
3: The Three of Spades?
2: Is this your card, my friend?
1: The card jumps out of the fish creature's heart.
0: No, Harry's great. Can't blame Harry for the crowd not being hip.
19: Okay, what about Wayne?
0: Wayne, are you nuts? He's my boy.
19: Okay, maybe something other than tennis?
14: Okay, so what you want to do is lift the racket right on impact so you get that nice topspin. Try and hit one.
1: A tennis player hits the ball and Wayne the werewolf races after it like a dog, catches it in his mouth, then buries it in the tennis court.
0: What is that? What's the noise? It's on me!
19: It's just the cell phone I got you. Clifton's sending you a text so you can practice how to write back.
1: Dracula tries to press the phone screen with his long fingernails.
0: It's not doing it!
19: I got it. Dear Drac, now you can text Clifton.
0: All right, fine. How do you do this?
19: Maybe it's your fingernails. It's easy. Look, I'll text Mavis. Psyched for date night. See? And now look, she texted right back. Gotta cancel, can't leave Dennis. Okay. Are we ever allowed to be alone again? I need to feel loved too. And sent.
0: Okay, all that taught me is that you're pathetic.
19: Yeah, got it. Maybe you should just get Bluetooth.
0: Okay. Bluetooth, come over here.
1: A huge Bluetooth comes over.
0: So now what?
1: Little Dennis is sleeping in his racing car-shaped bed.
0: Rise and shine, my Denisevich.
23: Hi, Papa.
0: Hello, my little devil. Did you have sweet nightmares?
23: Uh-huh. I dreamed that I saw a Stegosaurus.
0: Oh, and were you drinking his blood?
23: No.
0: Just throwing it out there. Hey, you want to do something cool?
23: Yeah!
0: I'm going to teach you how to turn into a bat, like me. See?
23: Cool!
0: Yes, cool, like I said. Now you try.
23: I'm a bat. I'm a bat, I'm a bat, I'm a bat, I'm a bat.
0: A real bat.
23: I'm a bat.
0: Denisevich, take a breath. You can really turn into a bat. Try. Feel the bat.
1: He flaps his arms.
0: Not a chicken. What's that, the electric boogaloo? If I show you I can bust a move, will you try to fly then?
23: Uh-huh.
1: Lights come on and tall, thin Dracula dressed in black goes into some street dancing moves. Dennis does some easy street dancing too, as Dracula spins on one finger, then does the worm on his front. Mavis has come in.
24: Dad, why are you guys dancing?
0: He was sleep dancing.
24: Come on, sweetie, back to bed.
0: Back to bed? It's already after 8 p.m.
24: Don't you remember the new sleep schedule? He's going to human classes half the day. If he could just sleep till 2 a.m. tonight, it'd be so great for him.
0: But honey, Dad, 6 of Wayne's wolf pups are having a birthday party tonight. You wouldn't want him to miss that.
24: Dad, I love the wolf pups, but they're a little too rough for Dennis.
0: Too rough?
24: Haven't you noticed? Dennis is different.
0: What are you saying? Denisevich shouldn't be around monsters?
23: I love monsters! Video! Video!
24: Oh, you want to show video, Papa Drac your monster video?
23: Yeah!
1: A kiddie show on TV.
25: Who's the coolest monster?
26: Kiki!
27: Wee! Kiki, one happy monster! Kiki love cake! Yummy! Tommy get a tummy ache!
0: Whoa, whoa, whoa, whoa, whoa. How is that a monster?
27: Have some cake was a lump of bum. Remember, kids, a real monster always shares.
0: Shares, yes. When I think monsters, I think shares. Now let me tell you what a real monster is, Denisevich.
24: Dad, please, he's practically 5 already. Don't force it.
1: Mavis carries Dennis back to his bedroom.
27: Slow down, Wuzzalumpa-bum.
1: Drac frowns.
24: Do Twinkle, twinkle, little star, how I wonder.
4: Mommy, I'm too old for lullabies.
17: What? That's not how that one goes.
24: This is the way most people sing it.
17: Most people? What's wrong with suffer, suffer, scream in pain, blood is spilling from your brain.
24: Daddy.
17: Come on, you know how I sang it to you. Zombies gnaw you like a plum, piercing cries and you succumb.

0: Mavis and Dennis have fallen asleep on the bed. 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A couple of giant flies flutter down to the pups' outdoor birthday party. A band of skeletons play and monster kids jump in a bouncy castle. 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One of them accidentally catches a dragon.
1: Oh!
2: Happy birthday, Wally Wilson, Whoopi Whalen, Whippy and Wanye!
3: Denisovich, my big boy! You made it!
4: I thought about what you said, Dad. Maybe I was being a little overprotective.
3: Thank you, Coffin Cake.
5: Dennis, I'd love you! Zing!
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5: 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Zing, zing!
0: A pup licks Dennis.
7: Winnie, give him his space, hun. I'm sorry, Mavis.
4: It's okay, Aunt Wanda. They're just playing. Holy rabies, Limbo! I used to love that game.
3: Get in there, Mavie.
4: Really? But I'm a parent now.
3: Show them how it's done.
4: Okay.
0: Excited Mavis runs over to a flaming limbo bar. She floats down on her back and glides underneath it. Then she sees a piñata.
4: No way! A piñata?
0: She turns into a bat and grabs a stick.
7: Oh, Mavis, honey, that's for later.
4: Woo!
7: We don't want the pups to have too much.
4: Woo-hoo!
0: Candy spills out of the piñata, and the pups gobble it all up.
7: Sugar.
0: The pups race into the bouncy castle, which rocks around wildly and then deflates. Mavis turns back to normal.
4: I'm sorry, did I start all that?
8: Don't worry, there's a reason they call it a litter.
0: The sugar-crazed pups run riot, ripping the banner, demolishing the limbo bar, and shaving off the bottom half of the Yeti's fur. It covers up its underpants, embarrassed. Dennis lands on the ground.
6: I got a candy.
9: Look, your tooth came out.
4: Are you kidding me? He got his tooth knocked out?
3: Oh, yes, indeed. Here comes the fang.
4: Dad, his baby tooth wasn't a fang. Why would this one be? He's not a monster.
6: Mm-hmm.
0: Dennis shows the gap in his teeth to Winnie, who shows him her pointed teeth.
4: The sun's gonna come out soon, and we gotta get to his classes.
3: What's wrong with the classes we have here? Like the kids' yoga.
0: A young sea monster is stretched on a rock.
3: This is Denisovich's home.
4: I don't know, Dad.
3: What don't you know?
4: Well, we've been talking about moving. Somewhere safer for Dennis. Maybe where Johnny grew up in California. I'm sorry, but you can't just make somebody something they're not.
0: She puts on a big hat.
4: Come on, honey. We have to go.
6: Zing, zing.
3: Baby, wait. You can't mean that.
0: Dracula turns to Jonathan angrily.
3: You're in on this? The leaving?
9: It's not definite at all. It's just something she's definitely talking about, but until we do it, it's not definitized.
0: Dracula fixes him with an evil stare.
9: Did he just cover me with birdseed? Yeah, he covered me.
0: Jonathan's covered with seed and a big flock of crows attacks him. Alone in his bedchamber, Dracula rants to himself as he takes pajamas from his wardrobe.
3: It's not a fang. Dad, I don't know if it's the right place for Dennis. Right, Johnny?
10: Oh, hey, dude man, it's not me. It's Mavy. Hey, dude man, I'm afraid to say anything. Hey, dude man, I'm a dude man.
11: Drac? Who are you talking to?
12: Do not disturb. The Count's wigging out in here.
11: What are you wigging out about, Drac?
3: The kids. Maybe Wavy's saying she wants to leave.
13: She wants to leave?
11: What about Johnny? He doesn't want to go. He's making the hotel more human-y for Dennis, you know, seeing that he isn't a monster.
3: He is a monster. He's just a late fanger.
12: Mm-hmm. And I could be a hand model.
3: Shut up. It's all that human-y stuff that's confusing Paul Denisovich.
11: So maybe you gotta get the kid around more monster-y things.
13: Ooh. Oh, I need a cape.
3: I can't! She's always around checking up on me!
11: Man, if you could just get some alone time.
3: Wait a minute. That's what Johnny wants too. Alone time with Mavis.
0: Frankenstein tries on clothes.
11: Have they even had a vacation since before they were married?
0: He tries to get out of the tight clothes.
3: They're going to now, and so are we. Frank, you're a genius!
0: Big tubby Frankenstein just managed to rip the clothes off before Dracula came in. He stands there bare-chested and Dracula stares at him. Frankenstein, whose skin is grey and covered with stitches, looks embarrassed and tries to act casual. Dracula looks away.
10: We'll take Denisevich to all our old haunts. Each of us will show him our skills.
0: Dracula catches a mouse.
10: Teach him how to be a monster.
0: Imaginary Dennis sprouts fangs.
10: And he'll be fanging it up in no time.
12: Boy turns 5 next week. If he's not a vampire by his birthday, it ain't happening.
10: Oh, it ain't happening, baby. All he needs is time with his vampire.
11: Vampire?
10: Vampire Grandpa. Come on, man, that's obvious. Johnny, come outside.
9: What? Who is it?
10: It's your father-in-law. I need to talk to you.
11: What's up?
10: Oh, let me get rid of that. Sorry.
9: No problemo. I was kind of digging the attention.
0: Little Crow's still in his hair.
9: Can they stay? I don't think they're ready to leave yet.
10: Come on, go to your mother. Look, you want to stay here, right?
9: Of course! This is the first place where I can really be myself. I haven't felt this alive since they invented stuffed crust pizza!
10: Well then, we've got some work to do.
1: Okay, so here's the plan. Maybe it's a good idea to take her to your hometown.
0: But later outside.
4: So it's sliced avocado, rolled oats with apricot, the Avena moisturizer after every bath,
10: and then the shea butter on his tush before his PJs, and then 20 minutes with the nebulizer while I read his Learning Factory phonics book to him.
4: It's asking a lot, Dad. We could just take Dennis with us.
10: What? Are you kidding me? And get him off his routine? No, no, no. You kids go to California and see if it's the right place to raise Denisevich.
4: And you remember how to video chat?
10: Yes, yes, with the phone and the buttons and the agony.
4: Thanks for being so understanding, Dad. I know you'll keep him safe.
10: Of course, Maeve. Stake my heart and hope to die.
4: I'm just gonna miss him so much. I love you, Dennis.
2: I love you, Mommy.
10: I'll tell him Maeve Wavy stories every night before bed.
4: You're the best. I love you, Dad.
0: Jonathan hugs Dracula.
9: Gonna miss all you guys. You're all my family. Love you, Drac.
10: Yes, I love you too. Now remember the plan. Just keep her distracted and happy, but not too happy. Capiche?
14: Got it. Operation Just Keep Her Distracted and Happy, but not too happy. Capiche? Starts now. Cool?
10: Smiling on the outside.
14: Will you hug my backpack?
10: No.
0: Mavis and Jonathan are driven off in an old hearse. Dracula and Dennis wave them off.
2: Back to bed.
10: Ah, yes, we'll get to the bed. We all love the bed, but we're just gonna do one thing first.
0: Another hearse arrives.
15: Is it shorts weather where we're going?
12: Jeez, I hope not. My body isn't swimsuit ready yet.
10: Whatever. Where's Griffin?
16: Hey, can I have a second? I'm just saying goodbye to Emily.
17: Oh, brother.
18: I'm gonna miss you so much.
16: You know, you have to be strong, honey, because what we have is unbreakable. Babe, don't cry. Everyone's looking.
14: Okay, I gotta call him on this.
10: Just let them play it out. Get it over with. Okay, you two lovebirds. Drink your champagne and let's get going.
16: Oh, yeah. No, sure, okay. Cheers, babe.
0: Champagne spills.
16: Oh, klutz.
15: We can't say nothing about this?
10: No, we don't have time for zingers.
0: Griffin, the Invisible Man, joins Frankenstein, Murray, and Wayne in the hearse. Dracula tries to fasten Dennis's baby seat.
10: How do you click in the stupid car seat?
15: You gotta cut those nails, man.
19: We just strap our kids down with duct tape.
0: Dennis fastens the seat himself. Blobby comes over to the hearse.
10: What's he doing here?
15: I told him he could come.
14: He's never been outside the hotel.
10: Blobby, there's no room. Sorry, man.
0: Blobby jumps in.
20: Yeah, that ain't happening.
10: Fine, put him on the rascal. Let's just get going.
0: The zombies fix a rack to the side of the hearse. One of them drills his own hand. The hearse drives away with a mobility scooter fixed on the side rack, and Blobby's sitting on the scooter. Dennis rubs his eyes as Griffin drives.
2: Where are we going, Papa Jack?
10: Oh, Denisevich, we're going to have an adventure! A monstery adventure!
2: Yay, monsters! We're gonna eat cake!
19: What did he say?
10: No cake on this monster trip.
2: No cake, keep us cake, he says. Too much cake makes tummy ache. Yay! A monster always shares.
19: Wow. We may need more than a week.
15: Hey, you know who could fix the kidness? Snap. Vlad.
20: What? We don't need to call Vlad. We got this. You see, Denisevich, monsters are nice just like you. But when the moon comes out, the real monster fun begins. Being scary. Right, guys?
0: The others are dancing.
20: What is wrong with you?
17: Come on, everybody likes that song.
20: We're not everybody. We're scary monsters, remember?
16: Hey, what are you putting in?
20: It's an audiobook. Bigfoot's life story. He reads it himself.
21: Chapter 1.
0: The others look bored, and Murray looks out of the window at Blobby wearing his headphones. The plane touches down on a sunny runway, and a man holding red batons directs it to its gate. The sun sets in an amber sky over a pretty shoreline. Jonathan's driving along a coastal road while Mavis looks out at the view.
22: Wow, this is gonna be so amazing.
9: Oh yeah, you're gonna be so happy, but not too happy.
22: Huh?
9: What?
22: I want to see everything you did growing up.
9: As long as you're distracted, capiche? We can hit a few spots on the way to my parents.
22: Let me just quickly call home.
9: Ah, don't do that. It's only 1 a.m. there. Dennis isn't even up yet.
22: Right. I'm just not used to being away from him.
9: Everything's gonna be cool. Your dad was so all over it.
22: I know. He's the best.
0: The hearse motors through a dark forest at high speed. Dracula looks excited, and Dennis is fast asleep. Blobby's still on the mobility scooter on the side, and branches whack him in the face. He puts on a helmet, but the branches keep whacking him.
20: Right turn here. Denisevich, rise and shine. Boys, is this bringing back any memories? We used to prowl around here when we were in our 100s. The dark forest of Slabosia.
0: It's now a pretty municipal park with flower beds, benches, and a stone footbridge. In the hearse, Dracula looks shocked, but Frankenstein smiles.
15: Nice how they built it up.
20: Okay, out of the car. Denisevich, you're going to see every monster do his specialty. First, Frank's gonna show us how he scares people.
5: Yay! He's gonna say boo.
20: Yeah, I don't think boos ever work. But that's why we're here, to learn from the master.
15: Hey, I'll give it a shot.
0: Dracula has slicked back Dennis's curly hair so it looks like his own. Frankenstein hides behind a bush, then pops up and creeps around another bush. Dracula, Murray, Wayne, and Dennis watch from behind a bush as Frankenstein jumps out at two young women out jogging.
22: Frankenstein!
15: Oh, hey, how you doing?
22: You're awesome! Can we take a picture? Is that okay?
15: Sure, okay. Little selfie action.
20: For real?
22: Awesome! Thank you so much!
15: Hey, have a great day!
22: Oh, he's adorable!
20: Adorable, yes. Not scary, but Boo is a start.
0: Dennis's hair pops back up again, frightening Murray, who laughs nervously. Later, Dracula and the others drive back through the forest.
5: My birthday cake's gonna have the coolest guy on it.
20: Let me guess, Cakey.
5: No, he's so cool. He climbs walls and wears a cape.
20: Oh, really? And who is this very cool guy?
5: Batman.
20: Batman. Great. You don't know anyone else with a cape. That's cool. This is good. Stop here.
0: They stop in the woods and Blobby takes off his crash helmet.
20: Okay, Wayne, it's your turn. Go kill something. Denisevich, watch this.
23: What? I told you, come on. If we don't inspire Denisevich, how's he going to find his inner monster?
5: Who's in the monster?
20: Nobody. Just here, have an avocado.
5: Yay!
20: Your mommy says it's a good fat, whatever the heaven that means.
19: Listen, I'm not going to set monsters back again just to make your grandkid like vampires. Anyway, there's nothing to kill here. It's all been...
0: A deer trots by.
15: Aw, what a cutie. But kill him.
19: Great. You know, I haven't done this in years. We don't need to kill anymore. We have Pop-Tarts.
20: Denisevich, you're going to love this. Wayne's going to eat that whole deer, and the next one's yours. Wayne, go.
0: Head bowed, Wayne trudges towards the deer.
19: Oh, man. I'm too old for this. Okay, how's it go again? Ow! Oh, no, no, wait. That's for the moon. Oh, I growl. Right, here goes.
0: The deer looks up at him.
19: Growl!
6: Get it, boy!
0: A frisbee flies past and Wayne and a dog fight over it.
2: Get it, Uncle Wayne!
0: In the hearse.
20: Some werewolf. Did you actually say the word growl? You're a werewussy.
19: I said I was rusty.
0: Wayne has the frisbee in his mouth and Dracula grabs for it. They struggle and the hearse swerves around on the woodland road. The mobility scooter comes free and goes flying up a clifftop road with Blobby still on it.
20: He's fine. He's Blobby.
0: Jonathan's hometown.
22: This place is so amazing and scenic. What do you want to show me first?
9: I don't know. It's pretty, but there's really nothing to do once it gets dark.
22: Wait, what's that place?
0: They go into an all-night mini-market.
22: So you're telling me that I can pick between all these different kinds of chips?
7: Yes.
22: How do people decide? Whoa!
8: Now what's that beautiful fountain of rubies?
22: Johnny, have you tried the Slurpee?
9: Not that quickly, hon.
22: It comes in 48 flavors. We have to try them all.
0: She drinks Slurpee after Slurpee.
9: I don't know if we have time.
22: Why? This place is open all night. Right, sir?
7: Yes.
0: She sees a security camera.
22: Johnny, look! They're making a TV show about this place and we're the stars! Hello, world!
21: Awesome!
22: It's totally awesome! You're so lucky, Cal.
24: Hello, world.
0: Dracula and the others trudge past dark woods.
20: Okay, Murray, your turn.
25: Excuse us? Do you know where someone can get a bite around here?
26: Did you seriously just ask a vampire where to get a bite?
25: Oh, gosh, I didn't mean... We're not from around here.
26: This is so embarrassing. Just keep going.
25: Sorry to bother you. Love your chocolate cereal.
0: The young couple drive off.
20: So, what do you want me to do now? Denisovich, you won't believe it. The mummy can crash through walls and turn into a swarm of beetles and put a curse on anyone.
2: That sounds mean.
20: It's fun, mean. Okay, so check it out. Murray's going to conjure up the biggest sandstorm you've ever seen. Hit it.
24: Sandstorm? It's been a while.
20: Not my problem. Do it. Say your little spell.
24: Okay. I got this. Frank,
20: Wayne,
24: Griffin,
20: just try not to faint.
0: Murray, wrapped in bandages, pulls up his big tummy, which flops down again. He dances on a rock. Murray freezes and falls onto the grass. A little pile of sand lands beside him. Dennis runs over and makes a little sandman.
11: Oh, wait.
0: Frankenstein uses a carrot and two raisins for the sandman's face.
19: How cute!
0: Dracula tweaks Griffin's invisible nipples. Jonathan and Mavis pass a skate park.
22: Wait! Stop at that playground! Look at these cute kids!
0: Little kids in helmets and padding ride up and down slopes on BMXs doing flips.
22: Holy rabies! This looks like a blast!
9: I don't know, maybe. This can be pretty dangerous if you don't know what you're doing. Of course, I rock these bikes. May I, little dude? Check it out! Oh, yeah! This is how I rolled every summer.
0: Jonathan's borrowed a little kid's bike. He zooms down a halfpipe. He goes flying up a ramp and loses grip of the bike, but just grabs it again. He zooms up and down, then crashes, smashing the bike.
9: I think I scratched it.
22: My turn!
9: Maybe, I told you. It took me years to get this good.
22: Well, I'll give it a try.
0: Mavis straps on a pink helmet and zooms down the slope on a little pink BMX, leaving a trail of fire in her wake. She zooms up the ramp and shoots into the sky like a rocket.
9: Yeah, yeah.
0: She plummets back down, zooms up the slope and does amazing somersaults in the air.
27: We rode it, good time.
0: Mavis shoots up and down the halfpipe. She floats through the air upside down, flipping the BMX over and over on her feet. Jonathan and the kids watch amazed as Mavis rides the BMX along an overhead power line, which sparks. She lands, bouncing on her front wheel in front of the kids.
9: You feel me now? That's my girlfriend, suckers!
1: Your wife, Johnny.
9: My wife, even better!
3: That was sick, lady! Where did you learn how to do that stuff?
1: Transylvania.
3: That's cool. I have a cousin from Pennsylvania.
4: Oh, these little guys are so sweet. Dennis would love them. What an awesome place to raise a kid.
9: Oh, to raise a kid? I don't know about awesome. Maybe tubular. Capiche? Anyways, we should hit my folks' place. I said we'd be there by now.
1: Sure. Oh, hey, it's after 3 in Transylvania. I'm gonna check on Dennis, okay?
0: The monsters are all in the hearse with Dracula looking annoyed.
10: Chocolate cereal. Are you kidding me?
6: It's okay, Drac. It's because they love us.
24: Yeah! Monsters are what's going on!
16: Oh, yeah, you should embrace it like I did. I've got a best-selling workout video. Follow me, ladies. Right and left. No, girls, watch me. You're not watching. Here we go. And 8. And 7. And 6.
10: That's not me, guys.
15: Come on, even Bigfoot's tearing it up in the German soccer league.
0: A football match. A striker shoots, but Bigfoot's enormous foot is blocking the goal. Opposition players punch and kick the huge foot.
24: Oh no! Oh no, no, no! It's Mavis!
19: You gotta answer it.
24: You're pushing too hard! Lighter!
10: All right! Denisevich, wake up! Oh boy, he's out cold!
16: I got this.
0: Griffin puts sunglasses on him.
1: Dad, what took so long?
12: What?
24: Nothing, maybe. We're all great here at the hotel, just doing hotel things.
10: Sorry, can't handle your breath.
19: I hear you.
24: How are you?
3: We're having a blast. We just went biking and mini-marting. It's so fun here. Is Dennis okay?
24: Oh, of course. You want to see him?
1: Yes. Yes, I do. Hi, baby. How are you?
3: Mommy.
19: I happy.
3: Aw.
12: Hey, little dude.
1: Why is he wearing sunglasses?
12: Oh, we were playing. It's a superhero thing.
19: Kibaz, I'm Sunglasses Man to the rescue.
10: Okay, take it down a notch.
19: Bye.
1: You sound funny.
24: Oh, no, no. That's his Sunglasses Man voice. Static. Oh, the signal is bad.
12: Mavis, are you there?
1: Yeah, I'm still... All right, I guess he's having fun.
9: Of course he is.
16: Wow, I nailed it with the sunglasses, man. Right off the top of my head. I threw in a kibbuzz. Did anyone see that?
24: She said she was having fun. Johnny's blowing it. She's biking and mini-marting. She's gonna wanna move. I gotta fix this kid now. Are we almost there or what?
16: Okay, I may have taken a wrong turn a few miles back. Don't get mad.
24: What? Someone turn on the navigator on this thing.
13: Look how light I touch it.
12: Please enter your destination. Please. I'm begging you.
0: They drive on.
24: Yeah, this is going to be good, Denisevich. Scary stuff, okay? It's in you. We just got to concentrate on the scary.
3: Papa Drac, do you miss Grandma?
24: Miss Grandma? Oh, sure I do. I miss her every day. She was my thing. Why do you ask?
3: I don't know.
24: Do you miss anybody?
3: I miss Mommy and Daddy.
24: And who else? You miss that Winnie? The pup who tackles you and tries to lick you all the time?
3: Yeah, but we're just friends.
24: Oh, no, no, no. You're a Dracula. You can't just be friends with a cute hairy number like Winnie.
12: My turn!
24: All right, turn, Griffin.
16: Yes, Papa Drac.
0: The hearse takes a sharp right on the woodland track.
24: Wait and see, fellas. This kid will be guzzling goat blood in no time.
12: You have arrived at your destination. Yes, yes.
24: Here we are. It's the vampire summer camp I went to as a kid.
19: What's it, Camp Vamp?
24: No, who names their camp Camp Vamp? It's Camp Windy Pacaca.
0: The hearse rumbles through the large wooden camp gateway, which is lit with flaming torches. They come to a huge wooden cabin with warm amber light glowing through the windows. Dracula, Murray, Griffin, Frankenstein, and Dennis walk through the cabin and out to sports fields out the back, where vampire children are playing.
20: You see, Denisovich, this is where I learned to catch mice and shapeshift and use my incredible powers and strength. It's pretty cool, huh?
2: Badminton!
0: Dennis points at kids playing badminton.
20: Yes, I don't remember this badminton.
5: Well, well, is this a night? How you doing, folks? I'm Dana, the director. We're sure excited to have you legends visiting us. What can I do you for?
20: Well, I'm very interested in sending my grandboy Denisovich here.
5: Oh, this little red-headed, non-fangy little guy?
20: Oh, they're in there. He's a late fanger. That's why we came here. Can you show us some of the drills, like where they catch the mice?
5: Can do. Of course, now we call it team-ousing.
0: A camp counselor places a little white mouse on a large golf tee, and a vampire girl runs up and takes it. One by one, kids take mice from the tee.
20: So they don't have to catch the mice?
5: Nope. We find this is a good way to build their confidence.
0: A kid's nervous about taking his mouse.
20: It's right there. What's the matter with you?
0: He takes it.
5: Hokey pokey.
20: Ah, there it is, Denisovich, where Papa learned to fly.
2: Ooh, I want to fly with Papa.
0: They come to a huge, rickety wooden tower surrounded by a safety fence.
5: Yeah, we're over here now. Had to scale it down. Insurance.
0: Kids jump off a small platform. One dangles from a harness.
2: Help me.
5: Hokey pokey. See you at the campfire.
0: Jonathan's mum answers the door of her house to Jonathan and Mavis.
7: Well, gosh, welcome you two.
8: Hey, gang.
7: Hi, guys. This is so exciting. Ah, look at all of this. So cool. Wow, I can't believe I'm actually here.
14: Well, you are. Now, how does it work? Are you up all night and sleep all day?
8: Yeah.
7: Oh, I'll do whatever you guys want.
14: Good, because I bought this pretty sun hat for you.
8: Linda.
14: But otherwise, this poncho if you want to be safe.
8: We can deal with it later, Linda.
14: Okay. Oh, come see! I've set up your bedroom.
0: Half of it's decorated with bats and gravestones.
7: It's just like Transylvania.
14: Oh, Transylvania. That was a fun experience. Mike was afraid he'd get disemboweled and eaten, but I told him he was just being silly.
8: That was you, Linda.
14: Oh, there they are. You know, we have a couple of mixed families in the neighborhood, so I thought I'd invite them over. They might be nice for you guys to talk to, since you're thinking about moving here. Hi, Karen. Hi, Pandragora.
17: Welcome, Mavis.
18: Hey, guys. Yeah, you're gonna dig it here. Don't even worry. People are totally cool with our lifestyle choice.
17: I mean, the kids get picked on a little, but it toughens them up.
14: Oh, hey, you guys, and this is Loretta. She's married to Paul, who's a werewolf.
23: Excuse me?
14: Yes, I was telling Mavis about the other monster human couples in town.
23: I am not a werewolf.
14: Oh, I thought... Well, you're welcome to stay and have some cupcakes.
0: They leave. The vampire kids are singing around a campfire. Murray, Frankenstein, Wayne, and Dennis are all joining in happily, but Dracula looks annoyed.

0: job, vampires. Give yourselves a hug.
1: Everyone hugs themselves, apart from Dracula, who grabs Dennis.
2: We're going.
3: What? Where?
1: Dracula carries Dennis and climbs up the tall, rickety tower. The other monsters follow.
4: Why are we doing this?
5: You'd rather be listening to those putrid new songs? What happened to Michael Row Your Corpse Ashore? Or Old Mick Werewolf Had an Axe?
1: The tall wooden tower sways and wobbles as they reach the top.
3: We shouldn't be up here, Drac.
5: Who's ready to fly?
6: Me, like a superhero.
5: Better, like a vampire.
3: This thing is rickety. Maybe the kid isn't supposed to fly.
5: Quiet. This is how they learn. You throw them and they figure it out. It's how I was taught.
6: I want to fly now.
5: Ah, the bat. You know Papa's right here if you need him.
7: I can't watch this.
8: Please don't.
5: Here we go!
6: Whee!
1: Dracula hurls Dennis off the tall tower. The others look down.
3: He's still not flying.
5: He will.
9: Still not.
5: It'll happen.
3: This is a tall tower.
5: That's why it's good.
8: You should get him.
9: He's gonna fall to his death.
5: He's taking his time.

0: Whoa, listen to me. That was fun. Your singing is child endangerment.
1: Should we go down and help him?
2: Nope. I told him this was nuts. He's on his own.
3: We have to call the boy's mother.
0: No, that ain't happening. His mother's already nutsy cuckoo.
3: I have to follow protocol.
4: You will not follow protocol.
3: I'm a vampire. I can't be hypnotized.
4: Right.
3: Now, please, don't make me call the police.
0: No one's calling nobody.
5: The wooden tower topples over and bursts into flames. Frankenstein's on fire and runs into the big cabin, setting it on fire. He runs into smaller cabins and they catch fire too. Kids run to the burning buildings with marshmallows. Dennis looks sad and tugs Dracula's cape.
6: Are we bad guys, Papa Drac?
0: Bad? No, you're the best kid in the world. We didn't start the fire, it was the tower. That's a very unsafe tower. You're lucky we don't call the authorities. Let's go, my hero.
6: Hey, Buzz, I'm Batman. To the Batmobile.
0: Yes, to the...
5: A tree falls onto the hearse and it blows up. One of the burning wheels bounces past Dracula and Wayne chases after it. Jonathan's sitting on his parents' roof with Mavis.
7: Sorry about all that stuff. I guess they thought you'd like it.
8: Why do I feel so weird here?
7: No, hon, they're being weird.
8: I think they're just trying to help me. I mean, I grew up knowing nothing living inside that hotel, and you learned about everything growing up in Santa Claus.
7: Santa Cruz, but,
8: Maybe if Dennis grows up away from Transylvania, he won't be so freaky. Like me.
7: Are you nuts? Mavis, you're a blast. You're so full of life and curious about everything. If Dennis grows up to be just like you, I'll be the luckiest dad in the world.
8: I love you, Johnny Stein. You know what? As long as we're all together, we'll be happy anywhere. Even at the hotel.
7: Yes.
5: Jonathan's phone.
8: What are you doing?
7: Whoa! Check out this video my friend sent me. This kid is an awesome daredevil.
5: Dennis falling.
9: Ah! Oh, dude! Did you get it? Is that Dennis?
7: No. Is it? No. It's just hard to see, but just deleted it, so it's gone.
5: Mavis looks angry and makes a call. At the summer camp, the monsters are watching the fire brigade put out the fires as Dracula's phone buzzes.
0: What? It's Mavis. I'm not answering it.
10: Come on, Drac, you have to.
5: Frankenstein licks foam off his face.
0: All right. Yes, honey bunch?
11: Dad, where are you?
0: We're outside the hotel having a little cookout. It's perfectly safe.
8: What's that noise? Is that a siren?
0: Oh, those are just some wailing banshees checking in.
12: Quiet, you banshees. We're trying to have a perfectly safe cookout over here.
6: Mommy, I want to say hi. Mommy,
5: the camp director comes over.
13: Wait a minute. Dad, is that the mother?
12: Hold on. Stabbing again.
8: I'm coming back to the hotel right now, and you better be there, or I swear, Dad, you're gonna be very sorry.
7: What's going on?
8: We need to get home right away.
5: Whoa! Jonathan falls off the roof.
7: Okay, I'll go wake up my backpack.
0: Guys, we gotta move. We got no car. How are we gonna get out of here?
14: Don't worry, I made a call.
5: Blobby trundles over on the mobility scooter. His jelly body is full of leaves, twigs, and a squirrel.
0: I'm sorry, Blobby. We really meant to call you sooner.
5: All of them climb onto the mobility scooter with Blobby.
0: Hit it!
5: They trundle away. Very... very... slowly. Mavis runs up to an airport check-in desk.
8: Transylvania!
13: You want to go where?
8: Transylvania, as soon as possible.
13: We don't fly direct to Transylvania.
8: You don't?
13: You can go to Bucharest, but you'll have to switch planes in Chicago and then Zurich.
8: So when would we get there?
13: Well, the Chicago flight's delayed due to bad weather.
5: Mavis snarls like a demon. The check-in clerk remains calm.
13: So two seats in coach.
8: No!
2: No.
8: Yes.
5: Mavis runs out of the airport with Jonathan, turns into a bat and flies into the air, carrying him with her. The monsters are still crammed onto the scooter, which crawls along a mountain path. Mavis and Jonathan fly over a stormy sea. The monsters trundle along a road on the scooter.
12: You have to go now, when we finally have no traffic. You're killing me, Blobby.
5: Blobby stands against a tree, peeing out of four different holes. He glances back at the other monsters, waiting. Mavis and Jonathan fly through the clouds.
10: I still have some cloud on me. Gotta do a selfie.
8: Johnny, not now.
10: Okay, maybe later.
5: The monster's mobility scooter finally splatters out.
12: This scooter thing's out of juice. We're never gonna make it. Frank, blow.
5: Frankenstein grabs a handful of Blobby's jelly body and blows into it, inflating Blobby like a giant balloon. Frankenstein lets go and Blobby goes flying off with all the other monsters riding on his back. A train glides along a railway bridge spanning a deep valley. Fluttering around it erratically, Blobby and the monsters fly alongside the train, then overtake it, zoom through a tunnel, and fly above treetops.
12: How fun is this? Why are you laughing? You like that? Watch this.
5: Dracula waggles his hand around in Blobby's jelly body, causing Blobby to flutter around even more. Murray falls off, but Frankenstein grabs his bandage. Murray unravels, then trails behind them like a kite.
12: Now this is flying, Denisovich.
6: Like a vampire!
5: Dracula holds Dennis up in the air.
12: That's my boy! Look at you go!
5: Dennis stretches out his arms like Superman. Ducks take flight as Blobby swoops low over a lake. Murray is pulled along behind Blobby on his bandage. Clutching Jonathan in her claws, Mavis the Bat flies over some trees and swoops down towards the hotel. She frowns as she uses her supervision to look through the hotel window at Dennis's empty bed. The monsters crash land in the hotel courtyard on Blobby, and Murray's bandages return to their proper configuration. Dracula makes a call to Mavis's mobile.
12: So, hey, when are you going to get here already? We've been waiting.
5: She's already there.
8: Give me my son.
12: We just went out for some avocados.
6: Mommy, I flew.
8: I saw.
11: Mother's already. Natty cuckoo. Natty cuckoo. Cuckoo.
15: Oh, dear. Oh, dear. Oh, my devil. I have to follow protocol.
11: That ain't happening. That ain't happening. Mother's already.
12: Cuckoo.
5: Mavis shows Dracula a mashup video that's been posted to social media. Dennis runs to her.
8: I was worried Dennis wasn't safe around other monsters. Now I don't even feel like he's safe around you.
12: But I was just...
8: What was it you said? Human? Monster? Unicorn? That it didn't matter?
12: Well, I just know his life would...
8: We'll have his birthday party here on Wednesday. Then we're moving.
12: Please, Mavy, don't leave.
8: Maybe you've let humans into your hotel, Dad. But I don't think you've let them into your heart.
5: Dracula looks sorrowful as Mavis picks up Dennis and carries him inside. Jonathan hangs his head sadly and follows her in. The other monsters stand behind Dracula looking sad. Dracula lowers his head and sighs. It's grey and cloudy as Mavis packs their possessions into cardboard boxes. From a drawer, she takes a framed picture of her as a little girl wearing a cowboy hat and riding a hobby horse, while Dracula stands behind her, smiling. Mavis sighs and smiles fondly at the picture, then places it into one of the boxes, closes the flaps and tapes it shut. She goes to look for more tape and hears Dennis in his room.
6: I can do it. I'm a bat.
8: Dennis?
6: Huh?
8: What are you doing, sweetie?
6: Nothing.
8: Careful. Let me help you down from there. Are you getting excited about your big party?
6: I guess so.
8: You know who's coming? Daddy's whole family. Grandpa Mike and Grandma Linda, all your cousins and aunts and uncles who love you so much. And then they're going to be with us when we move to California.
6: Mommy, are we going away? He buzzed. I'm not a monster.
8: What? No, Dennis, of course not. It's just grown-up stuff.
6: Okay, but what about Papa Drac? He's gonna be here all alone.
8: Papa Drac has to stay here to run the hotel. But he'll visit us, and we'll visit him.
6: Can we call him every night?
8: Sure.
5: Jonathan, Mavis, and Dennis wait outside the hotel as a hearse stops and Jonathan's family pile out.
16: Hello, we're here.
5: The dining room.

0: the Phantom of the Opera finishes playing and zombie waiters bring in rather disgusting food.
1: Dude, why do you want to leave? This place is out of control.
2: I don't want to leave.
3: All these awesome freakazoids.
4: So who's the coolest monster?
5: Kiki.
1: Kiki. What was that?
6: Isn't it nice to have the whole family together? Mavis, do you have any cousins or thingies in your family?
7: No, it's just been me and Dad.
6: Oh, I never did ask how you lost your mom.
7: Oh, she was killed by angry humans.
6: Oh.
8: Awkward.
7: But, there is my grandpa Vlad.
6: Oh, you have a grandpa?
7: Yeah, he'll be at the party. I invited him.
8: You invited him?
7: Dad, he's never seen Dennis. I wanted them to meet once before we go.
8: Sure, great. Peachy, good old Vlad.
6: Anybody have a wet wipe?
0: Dracula spat his blood drink all over Jonathan's mum's blouse. Outside a desolate mountain cave, a huge bat creature opens a mailbox and takes out a letter addressed to Vlad. The bat creature flies into the cave and hands the letter to a shadowy figure sitting on a throne.
9: Holy rabies. He finally invites me to something. He's got a grandkid?
10: And never told you?
9: Easy, Bella. At least there's another vampire in the family. Is that a hotel? Fancy schmancy.
10: Hotels are for humans!
0: Other bats fly around angrily.
9: Bella, shut your blood hole. Look what you started. Don't worry, gang. I raised my son to hate and kill and steal the souls of humans like a good boy.
8: Yes, Grandpa Vlad will be so happy when he sees the big masquerade party Johnny and I have planned.
11: What?
0: Dracula freezes the other guests.
9: Play along, it's my dad.
11: You have a dad? That's funny.
9: Listen to me. My dad cannot know you're a human or any of your family.
11: What? But Drac, I'm proud that we're...
9: Or he'll steal your family souls and eat your backpack.
0: He unfreezes everyone.
11: That's right, gang. We're gonna make the birthday a monster masquerade party.
7: Really?
6: Oh, that's lovely. Sort of like a last hurrah before Dennis gets to be with normal people.
8: I couldn't have said it better.
0: Happy fifth birthday Dennis has been written in a spider's web which hangs above the party. The ballroom has been decorated with balloons, and monsters mingle around, chatting and helping themselves to food. The wolf pups race past Jonathan's family, who are made up like zombies and stagger towards Mavis.
6: What do you think, Mavis? I think I'm starting to like being creepy.
0: Dennis wears a black mask and cape.
12: Lucky we don't call the authorities. Let's go, my hero, because I'm Batman. Yes, to the Batmobile.
0: Winnie the Pup knocks him on the floor and licks his face. His cousins laugh.
1: Got your butt kicked by girl Batman.
13: Yeah, whatever. I'm not about to cry.
0: Vlad and Bela walk to the hotel.
9: Hotel Transylvania.
10: I smell humans! Tear it down!
9: Bella, we're in the outside world. You're gonna smell humans. You know what? Just wait outside for me. This is family stuff. You'll only get in the way. I just want to meet the little fanger. He should know his great vampire.
10: His what?
9: Vampire grandpa. Come on, that was obvious.
0: At the party.
10: Amazing party.
11: So, what do you think?
8: This is your vampire costume? What, are you nuts?
11: I ordered it online. It was the only place that delivered overnight.
8: You look like you got a baboon's butt on your head. Have you at least practiced your voice? You can't just talk like a hippie.
11: I'm not a hippie. I'm a slacker.
8: Talk like a vampire.
14: My name is Count Jonathan. I am a vampire.
8: Okay, vampires don't go around saying, I am a vampire.
14: Sorry. I am Count Jonathan. Blah, blah, blah.
8: Are you kidding me?
11: I'm sorry, I'm nervous.
8: Yeah, listen, if you think I don't like it, you definitely don't want to say blah, blah, blah in front of my father.
15: Sir, Master Cakey has arrived.
11: Oh, hey, Drac. This is Brandon, a.k.a. Cakey. We got him for Dennis.
16: Hey, man.
8: Nauseated to meet you.
16: When does this happen? I got a book fair in half an hour.
0: The doors burst open. Vlad.
9: All right, where's my vamp son?
0: A Yeti drops his glass.
8: Oh, please, still have to make a dramatic entrance. Dad, look at you!
9: So you run a hotel now? From Prince of Darkness to King of Room Service?
8: Yes, so good to see you! I'll be right with you!
0: Dracula hides Brandon under his cape. Frankenstein eats a plate of fish eyes and tails.
8: Keep Vlad away from the humans and Mavis.
5: Come on!
6: Oh, now that is a neat costume.
9: These two smell funny.
6: Oh, you're European. It's called deodorant.
17: Nothing like insulting an entire continent, Linda.
18: Hey, Cal, how goes it? Frankenstein. Actually, I'm technically Frankenstein's monster. Frankenstein, he's the doctor.
9: You'd love to hear more. Call my people.
18: So let me introduce you to some of your son's other buddies. This is Murray.
19: Ah, please don't! Yo, V, what's up?
9: Talking toilet paper. Well, that's a new one. All right, where's the kid? That's who I want to meet.
18: Johnny!
0: Jonathan in costume.
18: This is Dracula's son-in-law.
14: I am Count Jonathan! Blah, blah, black sheep. Have you any wool?
9: What's that thing on your head? Looks like my grandmother's boobies.
12: Daddy, who's the man with the funny face?
9: Is this the kid?
14: It sure is.
9: Let me see those fangs. What are you doing?
8: Oh, I just love him so much. I want to hug him right in the fangs that he has.
9: I repeat, let me see those fangs.
0: Dennis opens his mouth and gray-skinned, white-haired Vlad peers inside. He looks round at Dracula and Jonathan, who smile nervously.
9: He's a late fanger, just like you.
8: Yes, just like me.
9: The big shot here was a little crybaby, all right.
8: Yes,
9: used to pee in his bed.
8: Okay, Dad.
9: We just need to scare the fangs out of the kid.
20: Hair hangs?
9: Yeah, it's what I did for Mr. Tough Guy here. First, you've got to possess something the late fanger finds sweet and innocent. Then you show them what's what and pop. Trust me, it'll scare the fangs right out. Right, Drac?
16: Seriously, guys, if I'm late for the book fair, I'll miss the street fair.
8: That's your guy.
20: Possessed? But Dennis will be so upset.
21: Don't you get it? This is our ticket. If it works for Denisevich, boom, he's a vampire, and you all get to stay here.
20: All right. Capiche.
21: Good call.
11: Kids, everyone, have a seat. Dennis has a big surprise for you. The one and only Cakey the Cake Monster!
22: Hey, kids, it's me, Cakey! What a wonderful cakey day it is! Now I have a question. Who here loves cake?
0: Brandon, in a pink cakey costume, holds up a cake. Blobby looks excited. Vlad raises his hand and Cakey floats into the air. Snarling bat creature Baylor peers in through the window.
23: Why am I floating? Can I have the stage manager, please? This isn't working for me.
0: Vlad makes Cakey's head rotate.
21: Scary, huh, Denisevich? You feeling anything? Any change?
12: Is Cakey okay?
24: I want all the cake. Sharing is for power.
7: I don't remember any of this from the TV show.
11: I think I saw it on a Blu-ray disc, bonus stuff.
7: Wait, why is Grandpa Vlad up there?
0: Vlad makes evil Cakey spit cakes at the party guests.
12: I'm scared, Papa. What's happening to Cakey?
0: Cakey turns even scarier.
24: You don't eat cake.
12: No!
0: Dracula turns him back.
16: What just happened, man? I'm out of here. None of these parents better review this on Yelp.
9: Hey, what did you just do? A few more seconds and the kid's fangs would have popped right out.
8: I don't care. It's not worth it.
7: What's not worth it?
8: It was my last attempt to make the boy a vampire so you'd stay.
7: By ruining his favorite thing? How could you do that?
11: We were desperate.
7: You were in on this?
11: Dennis won't be happy in my town.
7: Dennis hasn't been there.
14: Now husband and wife, hear the strain.
1: pain and the strife.
2: Shut up!
7: Johnny, Dennis is not a monster. He likes avocado.
3: Because you don't let him eat anything fun.
6: I think Dennis just wants to be normal.
7: Can we stop using the word normal?
4: Where we live now, he's normal.
7: He is who he is, and you can't change him, Dad.
0: Dennis runs out of the hotel.
12: Dennis, where are you going?
13: Away.
12: But it's not safe out here by ourselves. I know a place where we can hide. Follow me.
0: Dennis and Winnie run into the deep, dark wood towards a treehouse. Back in the hotel.
9: If you didn't stop me, my great-grandson wouldn't have to be a wimp his whole life. Like Schlumpy over here.
3: A wimp?
25: Johnny, be cool.
3: You want to throw down, old man? Certified yellow belt since 1997.
9: No! What's this now? You're not a vampire?
3: Blair?
17: Of course he's human. He's our son. You think we're monsters?
0: His parents rub off their makeup.
9: You! You let your daughter marry a human and have a human kid! Why don't you just put a stake through my heart?
4: We don't hate humans anymore, and they don't hate us.
0: Bella stares in through the window.
4: Humans!
9: Wow! You're a fool!
4: Your great-grandson is the sweetest, kindest, most special boy I've ever met. And if you can't give him the love he deserves because he's half-human, then you're the fool.
7: Oh, Daddy.
0: Mavis hugs him.
3: Hey, where is Dennis? Dennis!
12: Dennis?
0: Bella takes off. The treehouse.
12: Happy birthday, Dennis. I made you a tree.
13: Dead pigeon?
12: Enjoy it, because once I graduate business school and start running a company, you're not going to get home-cooked meals like this anymore.
13: I have to move away, Winnie, to California. My mommy thinks I'm not happy here, because I don't have hair on my face like you. I'm sorry I'm not a monster.
12: No, you are perfect. You're the nicest boy I know, and I have 300 brothers.
13: You're nice too, Winnie.
0: Bella bursts in.
4: Well, the little human and his pet! Dennis!
26: Denisevich!
7: He's not in the room.
27: He's not by the pool.
18: He's not in this pot of soup.
26: Where could he be?
7: I don't know why I ever invited you.
0: All the guests, monster and human, rush out of the hotel. Vlad follows them out and pauses to think, then turns into a bat and flies away. Deep in the dark woods, Bella holds Winnie and Dennis in each hand.
4: Stop squirming!
13: Why are you doing this?
4: Because this is wrong! Why doesn't anybody get that? Humans don't belong with monsters!
12: You're wrong!
4: I am not! I am holding you hostage! And me and my crew are gonna tear that human-hugging hotel to shreds!
13: You can't!
4: Really? Why not?
13: Keep us
4: why?
13: Keepers will make Papa Drek sad.
4: Oh, sad? And what are you gonna do about it?
13: I don't know.
4: You know why you don't know? Keepers, you're just a weak little boy!
0: Winnie bites Bella on the hand and he throws her across the forest. She lies on the grass, whimpering, and a look of rage comes over Dennis's face. He clenches his fists, a pair of fangs sprout from his gums, and he snarls at Bella. Bella somersaults backwards into a tree. Bella's roar carries across the countryside to Vlad's cave. All the bat creatures fly out. The party guests are searching the woods.
16: What was that?
13: You okay, Winnie?
12: Yes, my Zing.
0: Winnie growls when she sees Bella throwing a huge rock at them. Dennis punches right through the rock and turns into a bat. He flies at Bella and punches him square in the face. Mavis and Dracula have arrived as bats and watch in amazement as little Dennis beats Bella up. An uppercut knocks out Bela's teeth and sends him flying through a fence and into a tennis court. A chair falls over and turns on the ball-serving machine. Tennis balls are fired at Bela and fill up his mouth. Another ball hits him in the groin and he spits them all out. In the woods, Dennis turns back to normal.
4: Dennis!
13: There he is!
7: What's happening?
13: I'm
7: being
13: attacked!
0: Mavis, Dracula, and the others come over. Dennis's eyes widen as his heightened senses see the bat creatures approaching.
12: Yes, his mean friends!
0: Dennis turns into a little bat, flies at the bat creatures, and starts punching them.
4: Oh, this'll be fun.
0: Dracula and Mavis zoom over to help. Dracula thumps a few of the bat creatures, then freezes a bunch of them just as they're pouncing on him. Dracula glides away, unfreezes the creatures, and they smack into each other. Mavis is battling a couple of the creatures and turns into a mouse, frightening them. Using her special powers, Mavis makes a stone archway collapse and land on the creatures' heads, knocking them out. Marie, Wayne, and Frankenstein attack another group of bat creatures. One of them overpowers Wayne and slams him onto the ground. Wayne whistles and dozens of pups run over, snarling at the creatures. The pups pounce and overpower the bat creatures in a mass of fur and sharp little teeth. A creature screams and a pup bites its tongue. Flying above, Vlad sees the guests being menaced by the creatures. Jonathan's brother punches a creature and hurts his hand. Kelsey grabs the creature in her tentacles and slaps him while kissing Jonathan's brother. A little pig-like gremlin eats a huge bat creature.
2: I didn't do that.
0: A bat creature grabs Jonathan's nephews in its claws and carries them away. Dennis, still a bat, zaps the creature with magic and it drops his cousins. Dennis catches them all. Frankenstein stamps on one of the creatures, then grabs Blobby, spins him, and throws him at more creatures. Blobby smacks into them and traps them in his jelly body.
5: Dennis, I'm coming!
0: Jonathan zooms into the air on a BMX and lands on a creature.
5: I knew all that practice would pay off.
0: Dennis, Mavis, and Dracula fly together as bats and fend off more of the big bat creatures. They all punch one of the creatures together, bending its face. The frightened bat creatures fly away. Bobby spits out the creature's head trapped. The guests cheer and Jonathan does kung fu moves.
5: Hey! Yeah! That's right, you better fly away.
12: Papa Jack, I'm a vampire and a superhero. Am I cool now?
4: Now? Dennis, you were always cool. Human, vampire, unicorn, you're perfect no matter what.
12: But since I'm a vampire, can we stay here?
7: Yes.
10: All right! Yeah! All right!
15: But you have to know, we're going to visit you here every holiday.
19: Well, that's fine.
0: Kelsey has her tentacles wrapped around Jonathan's brother and they cuddle. Dennis is knocked out of Dracula's arms by Winnie, who licks his face. Bella watches from the bushes and snarls. He grabs a pointed stick and pounces at Jonathan, but is suddenly frozen by Vlad.
9: Don't ever come near me or my family again.
0: Vlad shrinks Bella to teeny size. Bella tries to run away, but he's cornered by the werewolf pups who lick him, covering him in slobber. Dracula watches, then smiles at Vlad.
4: Daddy, you just saved a human.
9: All this pressure about when the boy's fangs were coming out. Who cares? Mine came out years ago. Look.
4: Okay, Dad, put them back in before we all barf.
5: Hey, isn't it still somebody's birthday?
0: The ballroom is lit up for a disco. Dracula's at the record decks wearing a pair of headphones. Frankenstein dances with his wife, Eunice, but turns away to eat a whole tray of cakes. Murray dances with his date, but his back goes again, and Blobby takes his place. Mavis dances beside Jonathan, who's doing funky, energetic street moves. Beside him, Dennis and Winnie are also dancing. Vlad and Dracula stand watching, then suddenly grin at each other and go into a synchronized Charleston routine. Jonathan's mum's dancing and Dennis freezes her. Also dancing, Griffin bumps into an invisible woman. Pink love hearts float into the air and they dance together. Wanda dances while the pups climb on miserable-looking Wayne. Chef Monsters place a big birthday cake onto the table.
12: Let me hear you sing!
2: I didn't do that.
0: The little pig-like gremlin has eaten the whole cake. The end. Audio description by Deluxe. a cartoon of a monster magician's assistant sniffing a potted flower, then putting it down and watering it. The plant grows to a huge size, and out comes Harry Three-Eye, the magician. Harry turns the flower into a top hat. Harry reaches into the hat and pulls out the words, directed by Jendy Tartakovsky. Harry puts the hat over his assistant, and it pops up into the air. Produced by Michelle Madoka, PGA. Harry turns the hat into a hoop, slides it over himself, and his clothes vanish, leaving him in swimming trunks. He drops the hoop on the floor and dives into it. Written by Robert Smigel and Adam Sandler. Executive producers Adam Sandler, Alan Covert, Robert Smigel, Ben Weisbrenn. Co-producer Sky Lyons. Harry makes a turban appear on his head, then sits cross-legged and plays a pipe. Music by Mark Mothersbaugh. Editor, Catherine Apple. Harry pulls out one of his eyes and lets it go. Production designer, Michael Kurinski. Harry pops the eye back in. Harry conjures a little blue sprite on the palm of his hand. Visual effects supervisor, Carl Edward Herbst. Art director, Steve Lumley. Harry catches the sprite in his top hat, then waves his fingers over the hat and pulls out an enormous white rabbit, 10 times bigger than he is. The rabbit burps out more credits. Character designer, Craig Kelman. Heads of story, Robert Marionetti, David Waxenheim. Harry turns the giant rabbit into a giant chicken. Head of layout, James Williams. Senior animation supervisor, Alan Hawkins. Supervising animators, Joshua Beveridge, Chad Ellis, Kevin Jackson, Jason Martinson, Valerie Morrison, Jeff Panko, Glenn Sylvester, John Vassallo. Digital producer, Lisa Jacqueline Beshard. Production manager, Michelle L.M. Wong. CG supervisors, Mario Capillari, Jason Greenblum, Andrew McPhillips, Michael Muir, Christopher Wagner. Cast: Dracula, Adam Sandler. Jonathan, Andy Samberg. Mavis, Selena Gomez. Frankenstein, Kevin James. Wayne, Steve Buscemi. Griffin, David Spade. Murray, Keegan-Michael Key. Dennis, Asha Blinkoff. Eunice, Fran Drescher. Wanda, Molly Shannon. Grandma Linda, Megan Mullally. Grandpa Mike, Nick Offerman. Dana, Dana Carvey. Baylor, Rob Riggle. Vlad, Mel Brooks. Blobby, Johnny Solomon. Keiki, Chris Kattan. Winnie, Sadie Sandler. Baby Dennis, Vampire Kid, Sonny Sandler. Phantom of the Opera, John Lovitz. Marty, Harry Three-Eye, Navigator, Robert Smigel. Ticket Agent, Rose Abdu. Shrunken Heads, Luenel. Tourist Driver, Jared Sandler. Jogger 1, Tourist Passenger, Karen, Melissa Sturm. Jogger 2, Jennifer Leiter. Pandragora, Paul Britton. Kelsey, Nick Swartzen. Fly, Chris Parnell. Cal, Doug Dale. Troy, Ethan Smigel. Yoga Monster Kid, Roe Smigel. 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Steve Apostolina. Eva Bella. Jaden Betancourt, Myra Blinkoff, Steve Bloom, Melendi Britt, Laurel Carini, David Cowgill, Brian T. Delaney, Jessica G. 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Music, I'm in Love with a Monster, Salam Remy, Andres Levin Remix. 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Performed by Fifth Harmony. Johnny's Girl, written by Keith Baxter, Adam Sandler and Robert Smigel. Daddy's Girl, written by Adam Sandler and Robert Smigel. GDFR, performed by Flo Rida. Twinkle Twinkle Little Star, written by Jane Taylor. Suffer Suffer Scream in Pain, written by Jane Taylor, Adam Sandler and Robert Smigel. Worth It, written by Brian Collins, Mikkel Erickson, Tor Hermansen, Ori Kaplan and Priscilla Rainier. Performed by Fifth Harmony. Rollin', written by Adam McClear, Michael McClear and Russ T. Cobb. Performed by Lords of Brooklyn. Friends Forever, written by Keith Baxter, Adam Sandler and Robert Smigel. 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Performed by Bobby Boris Pickett. Nutsy Cuckoo, written by Lodge Worster, Adam Sandler and Robert Smigel. Phantom, written by Keith Baxter, Adam Sandler and Robert Smigel. I'm in Love with a Monster, written by Harmony Samuels, Carmen Reese, Sarah Mancuso, Edgar Etienne and Erica Coulter. 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Stills from Batman and Young Frankenstein, courtesy of 20th Century Fox. All rights reserved. Special thanks, Yoni Brenner, Matt Selman, Gene Stupnitsky, MPAA, IATSE, Dolby Digital, Kodak. This is a work of fiction. The characters, incidents and locations portrayed, and the names herein, are fictitious, and any similarity to, or identification with, the location, name, character or history of any person, product or entity, is entirely coincidental and unintentional. Sony Pictures Entertainment, SPE, and its wholly owned film divisions did not receive any payment or other consideration for the depiction of tobacco products in this film. This motion picture photoplay is protected pursuant to the provisions of the laws of the United States of America and other countries. Any unauthorized duplication and or distribution of this photoplay may result in civil liability and criminal prosecution. MRC. Sony. Be moved. Columbia Pictures. A Columbia Pictures release. A Sony company.
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20: Hey, dude, man. I'm a dude, man.
21: Hokey pokey, it has been a long time coming, but it's the Halloween season. We've done coverage on every other Hotel Transylvania movie in some form, and perhaps this is the most important of the collection. As before the time of Hotel Transylvania 2, this franchise was cinema. It may have been quirky in a lot of ways, but seeing what happens after this movie, something clearly changed in the ethos of this IP to become practically narrative-less. This is the movie that broke Hotel Transylvania. And though it may not be as bad as the future sequels, it would not be wrong to say that this is the true start of Hotel Trans's downfall. This is Sony's terrible Hotel Transylvania 2. Hey, that's nice. Classic. So with the first movie very much covering all of the bases with Johnny and Mavis's blooming relationship, this second movie dives us right into a marriage ceremony. Is it a little fast for a girl who just turned the vampire definition of 18? Yeah, but is it an opportunity to lay out so many jokes under the basis of a monster wedding? Oh, oh yeah!
8: The Monster Mash.
11: The Monster Mash.
21: It gives a similar excuse for a whole collection of background characters to arrive, just like in the first movie.
14: Welcome, welcome!
22: Congrats, Jack!
21: And with an additional spin to the mix, though I guess also the same as the first movie, adding in normal humans, who react appropriately this time.
23: Mom and Dad!
24: Johnny.
23: I can't believe you're all here!
21: And with this movie being a kind of crossroads to the darker, more emotional tones of the first movie and the cartoony whizzaka-woo of the later ones, boy, this wedding sequence has a little bit of both. On the one hand, you can see all sorts of gags that you can come to appreciate, whether it's Mavis vanishing in photos,
25: no, I don't really care for the Lincoln,
21: the flower girl getting mobbed, screaming cake, the role reversal of a monster finding a human to be ugly. Against the backdrop of just a bunch of silly jokes, you then have this one moment in the middle that is genuinely touching, and it's Drac watching Mavis go down the aisle, seeing her still as his little girl. Like, that is some steak to the heart type stuff, and we're like 15 seconds in. And clearly a remnant of the best bits of that first Hotel Transylvania movie. That's probably about as emotional as we're gonna get in this new one. Now with that out of the way, let's introduce the concept of a Dracia Drac, who absolutely wouldn't be on board with a monster-human connection. Kinda like what Drax was in the first movie. But more!
14: Honey, your gramps would not have been cool with this. He's not as enlightened as your hip dad.
21: We'll be meeting Dracula's father in this one.
14: Ooh.
21: But with the ceremony over and John's mum getting drenched a few more times, we jump. Ooh, is that a 1 year later card in classic papyrus font? Love it. So Mavis and Johnny are now beckoning Drac for a fly outside.
23: No special reason at all. Right, maybe?
21: It's also in this short scene you get to see just how squishy the characters have gotten. Like, sure, we thought the first movie was pretty expressive when it first came out, but this is stretching it up to a 10. And later they'll hit 11 and 12. It's just that darker, gothic first movie vibe is very gone in comparison. Anyway, what could this meeting possibly be about? A nice display of the extended reaches of the hotel? A little bit of water and cloud physics? No, of course not. This movie decided to take the plunge and full lean into the direction of...
27: just a little harder to catch my breath since I'm pregnant.
21: This was a choice. A really early choice, right? Like, is this not weird to anybody else? I already mentioned that she's canonically 18. 119 now, a year has passed, I guess. But it is early. And you just know they had to animate this while she was a bat so that people didn't take it and run elsewhere.
28: Aha, Donovan, you're banging my dog!
21: I always found pregnancy announcements to be just a little weird, just because of the insinuation it brings, you know? Now you can see why Johnny was acting so giddy earlier.
23: No special reason at all.
21: How did they even get a pregnancy test to the building? Or was the bump their only indication? And what happens to the fetus when she turns into a bat? There's too many damn questions.
28: Aha, Donovan!
27: But we don't even know if the kid's gonna be a vampire.
29: Human, monster, unicorn, as long as you're
14: not gonna happen.
21: Honestly, that is the last question on my mind. Plus, you turned your body into a bat mid-pregnancy. I can assure you that if it was human before, it's not anymore. But with Mavis having a baby bump floating in the bed sheets in front of her, all the symptoms are starting to show. I guess that's the material they want to jump off of for this movie. Ironically, my favorite bit's the part of just the two boys looking at each other. Forget every pregnancy joke in this scene. And then, just as you think the pregnancy thing might be an affliction for the entire movie, bam! With all sorts of antics to bounce off of, it's over! We're skipping right to the end of it because the animators really didn't want to show a pregnant Mavis on screen. The plot is actually all about the child. Immediately in this movie franchise. Again, so early to be doing this. And though we're now jumping on the overly intrusive father breaking into the delivery room and all that good fun jazz, even keeping Mavis briefly away from her own son.
29: My little devil dog.
27: Dad, can I hold my baby?
21: There is at least one moment. Once again, it's just like the wedding, where Drac hits that emotive string, if only for a moment. So anyway, now that we've jumped a year later and then another 9 months later, let's just do it again with just yet another year ahead in time. You could have placed several Hotel Transylvania movies between the age of 118 and almost 121. But no, we are skimming right now as baby Dennis here needs to become mobile. Hey Johnny, can you give us a poorly delivered explanation of where he's at?
1: Little Dennis is a year old now.
29: Wow!
21: Yeah, thanks. And the human parents are back with more of a spine in trying to push back against Drac.
3: Maybe he'd be better off where we live. There's more humans there.
6: What?
21: All the while, the monster guests are bringing in presents in their own cursed ways. It's good fun.
29: My first guillotine. Very educational.
21: Even going so far as to montage us baby-proofing the entire hotel, which I think is a nice twist on the clearly dangerous monster hotel. Taking what is already some crazy architectural designs and adding in this kind of mundane, familiar safeguarding, it's genuinely kind of cool to see. But likely just for these gags and not an element of the set pieces we'll actually be seeing. Wouldn't it be a shame if at this point we left the hotel entirely? But first, we get another scene of a singular bit, yet again another year later, as Dennis says his first words.
12: Blah, blah, blah.
29: Blah, blah, blah.
21: And we move on.
29: Human, monster, unicorn, as long as...
27: Dad?
29: Just checking for cavities.
21: Oh, into this scene.
8: Oh my goodness, Leonard.
21: Now this scene opens up to a whole new genre of criticism when it comes to the Hotel Transylvania franchise as a whole. In some regards, it's okay, conceptually. You have the traditional archaic vampire design mixing with modern human technology. I can see the appeal to it.
29: I don't care if Johnny said it's a cool app.
21: But with this particular expression of tech, with phone apps and pop culture references, they're always gonna date the movie.
29: No, you're checking your Facebook page again.
21: But what time period do you think this is? Like, based off of the representation of this hip new phone thing, what year do you think this movie came out?
29: It's not doing it!
21: Because this is seriously prehistoric stuff. And I get it, on Drac's part, it is literally his first exposure to a touchscreen, but with that Facebook reference earlier, you'd think this was a 2008 thing. Maybe 2010, 2012 at a stretch. This is a late 2015 movie. Facebook was already dead by this point from my perspective. I guess it makes sense that the only people left on the site are the undead zombies. It's one thing to get phone references into your movie, but it feels especially dated to bring out outdated references.
1: I told the guys social media is the best way to promote the hotel.
21: I don't hate its place in the story, but I do find it terrible how badly it is done. I kinda like the gag of the screens in the background, but it's also weird how this scene decides to play the Family Guy cutaway gag formula with several scenes of the hotel's antics with humans. But sure, you can squeeze in some Sony phones. You can add a Bluetooth monster.
29: Bluetooth, come over here. So now what?
21: And you could insinuate more of Johnny and Mavis's relationship.
1: I need to feel loved too.
21: Ah, well, we'll get to that can of worms soon enough.
28: Ah, Donovan!
12: Hi, Papa.
29: Hello, my little devil.
21: First, we have the other boy getting involved in the night, coming in with his own vampire agenda for his grandson.
29: I'm going to teach you how to turn into a bat.
21: Yeah, you'll never guess what he does next. This is stupid. It's pretty unprovoked, but hits with the tone that this version of Drac is going for some reason. Guy loves his pop culture dance numbers, but isn't a fan of the other modern stuff. Alrighty. But Dennis just isn't quite showing signs yet, and it's an interesting development for Drac to have to come to terms with.
29: When were you drinking his blood?
12: No.
29: Just throwing it out there.
21: A child not coming out exactly as he'd hope.
14: Not the chicken!
21: Like, it is a nice conflict for him to have to face as a parental figure to another character.
27: Please, he's practically 5 already. Don't force it.
29: Human, monster, unicorn.
21: And as Mavis appears and shuts it down, we learn that Dennis is going to be given a human sleep schedule soon enough. And also another beat of charm, if you ignore the lyrics.
29: You will never breathe again.
21: Actually, there's a nice handful of these more heartfelt scenes. To the point that you can really see that it's a blend of an old classic and watered down nothing cartoons. When they hit beats like this, I can really find the Drac character endearing. Maybe it's just because there's not too many characters yet, just bloating up all of the screen time away from him. Sure hope that doesn't change anytime soon. Woof, and another year gone. At age 5 is when things are really supposed to come to a head for a vampire child, but with pacing like this, it really feels like there's a missed opportunity in firing this gun so early. 5 years of Hotel Transylvania antics would be plenty for all sorts of franchise scenarios. To then go into the child 5-year time skip when all of that has died down, you know? With spacing like this, it feels very much like life became mundane and samey immediately after the events of the first movie, which makes it particularly strange to imagine there were 2 other sequels after this. Like, in the timeline of their lives, does it not seem strange that these characters met, nothing of note happened for 5 years, and then we had these big event movies happening all close to each other only after those 5 years? Not a single extra character joined the ensemble in that gap? Regardless, Mavis is getting a lot more loose with Dennis's parenting for half a scene before hopping right back in when he loses a baby tooth. Understandable.
29: Here comes the fang.
27: Dad.
21: And this must have been such an exhaustive time period to go through. Having this Drac arc ongoing for literal years over his grandchild. But Mavis has had enough. Coming out with a great sharp line that could lead into some heavy messaging here.
27: You can't just make somebody something they're not.
21: Which could be emblematic of a whole breadth of things on the parenting front, which is nice. And then Mavis drops the human bombshell.
27: We've been talking about moving.
21: It's the Drax versus humans argument again, but elevated to a whole new scale. Just like you would for a sequel movie, and Drax takes his anger out on Johnny instead.
6: Did he just cover me with birdseed? Yeah, he covered me.
21: Pause for guffawing laughter on that punchline. So, 1/3 of the way into this movie, it's time to hit on some of the plot, don't you think?
7: Finally!
21: Drac is upset about all of these circumstances.
29: Hey, dude man, I'm afraid to say anything!
21: All the while in denial that Dennis isn't a monster.
29: He is a monster! He's just a late fanger.
21: And so, for some reason, Frank comes inside to have a discussion with Drac, and we come round to a classic Hotel Transylvania thing where, on the directing front, this franchise isn't bad. When it comes to action and comedy, there's always some additional layer to latch onto and be entertained by. And in this case, it's Frank getting tangled with Dracula's clothing. All the while in the background, we're getting to revelations.
11: Man, you could just get some alone time.
13: Hi, baby. I live in the shadows.
21: This is probably the most plot-heavy scene so far in regards to planning and exposition, and yet it's practically buried in antics first. A good and a bad. A double-edged sword. Very much the case that this movie is not taking its story all too seriously, as it will only continue to do from here. But the plan is set. Give Johnny and Mavis some time alone, as Johnny wishes, and get alone time with Dennis to convert him into a monster.
29: Teach him how to be a monster!
21: With one addition to the cast coming up,
29: all he needs is time with his vampa.
11: Vampa?
29: Vampire grandpa.
21: You also know where this is likely going. All the cracks of the later movie problems are showing signs here, as the already ensemble cast of Drac and friends is now adding a new son and soon a new grandfather to the mix. And no, they won't be going away after this movie, of course. And so from here, the boys do some scheming.
16: Okay, so here's the plan. Maybe it's a good idea to...
21: I don't know quite how deeply informative Drax is of the whole plan, but if he at all mentions throwing his son off of a tower and Johnny just nods his head, this is some seriously problematic parenting going on for the both of them.
7: But we will get there.
14: You kids go to California and see if it's the right place to raise the Nisi Beach.
21: And so they're heading off with all the classic lines you can think of. Strange to imagine this hasn't happened in over 5 years already, but I guess it's possible.
14: Just keep her distracted and happy, but not too happy.
21: But then when we come here, it just starts to reach that uncomfortable conversation of, this is just manipulative on both of their parts. The idea is for Mavis to spend the entirety of this movie's runtime distracted away whilst ulterior motives are at play. And Johnny, as the husband to his wife and father to his child, just nods it all away. He could be more content and genuinely involved on the idea of being alone with Mavis, but with the specific rules of not keeping her too happy, it just comes off as slimy. And honestly tragic for her to be attached to somebody who can throw away her desires like that on a whim and shackle her to an isolated castle where she will literally be manipulated to never leave. Not after 5 years, not after this movie. Unless you count bringing everybody else too. Genuinely, this starts to sound suffocating for Mavis, and she never even realizes.
23: Oh, you klutz.
8: We can't say nothing about this?
14: No, we don't have time for zingers.
21: But hey, the manipulator's comedically endearing.
14: How do you click in the stupid car seat?
21: I think it's also a point to mention just how uninvolved everyone else seems to be on the other aspects of Dennis's upbringing. You're telling me in 5 years, Drax has never needed to do the car seat himself? I don't see Johnny doing any parenting beyond holding the boy before either. Does literally nobody do anything and the entire child rearing is put on Mavis's shoulders? They say it takes a village to raise a child, and they literally have a village living with them. This just gets sadder the more you think about it.
9: We just strap our kids down with duct tape.
21: See, in that context, bad parenting is funny. Anyway, at this point, Drax and friends are each heading out to take Dennis on a monster adventure. And also Blobby, who wants to come along and isn't one of the gang yet.
10: It was at this moment that he knew he fucked up.
15: Yeah, that ain't happening.
21: And then they all dance to Worth It.
16: I'm worth it.
17: Guys?
18: Guys!
14: What is wrong with you?
21: Oh, bit of a weird establishing shot, but I guess it gets the idea across. Wait, did they not take the plane? Because Johnny's driving. I assumed they were picked up from the airport, and has Johnny not driven in 5 years? Is that not a problem? Or,
23: you're gonna be so happy, but not too happy.
27: Huh?
23: What?
22: What did you say?
21: The lines of this micro scene are literally just repeating Drax words from Johnny, and Mavis being generally nervous. But it is over as quickly as it starts on simply the line,
23: your dad was so all over it.
27: I know, he's the best.
21: Okie pokey. And so the lessons begin. The bits the movie truly really cares about, with branch hittings and some Dennis ragdoll physics. Before we get told that every monster will be bringing out their monstrous specialty. And from Frank we have... You know, technically, that's still not his name. He then proceeds to just give out selfies to these humans and we move on. Classic subversion of expectations now that time has moved on.
8: Selfie action?
14: For real?
21: Whilst also, Drax is immediately annoyed by the fact that the very first thing he tried on his grandson didn't work.
27: Boo! Oh, he's adorable!
14: Not scary, but Boo is a star.
21: Great sign for things to come. And now attempt number two with the second friend character. Boy, it sure is great it didn't take place in Hotel Transylvania 5 or else we'd conduct like 17 of these monster attempts to get through the whole class. This time it's the werewolf being told to
14: go kill something. Denisovich, watch this.
22: What?
21: Also, isn't a werewolf half human? Did none of the aspect of the before times ever come up in the last movie or this one, like, at all? Anyway, he too has moved on with the times, and so when told to take monsters back a few decades and eat a deer, the end result is...
9: Rawr!
24: Get it, boy!
12: Get it, Uncle Wayne!
21: And so, we move on once again. Thankfully, this isn't quite gonna be the rest of the movie, but it is still pretty surface-level storytelling.
2: You're a were-wussy.
4: I said I was rusty.
21: And then Blobby falls off of a cliff. Is that relevant to anything in this movie?
2: Nope.
4: He's fine. He's Blobby.
2: Right.
21: Did they just not want him in scenes? Huh.
27: Wait, what's that place?
21: And while one side of the story is flat and formulaic, you've then got the Johnny side of the issue, whereby you have an excitable Mavis enjoying the novelty of a new place, and Johnny is just weighing out.

0: totally on board with being able to relax with an energized version of the girl he fell in love with. But instead, he just can't help but bring down the mood.
1: We have to try them all.
0: What? If it's because he wanted a more romantic setting with Mavis instead, I'm sure it's something that could be communicated and accommodated for, but instead, we just get this unfortunate layout of more manipulative behavior. As if Mavis doesn't get the freedom to let loose and be happy after 5 years of solo child rearing, it seems. At least the shopkeeper gets on her level.
1: Hello, world!
2: Hello, world.
0: Oh, oops, sorry, I forgot. There's room for a third scene now of Monster Can't Monster No More.
3: Sandstorm? It's been a while.
0: And I like how every friend is surprised to be given this prompt, as if this hasn't been their entire activity for the last hour. But hey, it is some nice animation that they put on the guy. Completely unshackled to gravity just to do some nice visual things. So, how do they ruin this one?
3: My back.
0: All right, that'll do. Hey, Drac, how about you pull somebody else's nipples in anger?
4: How cute.
0: There you go. Wait, why was he topless?
1: Wait, stop at that playground. Holy rabies. This looks like a blast.
0: On to another novelty for Mavis. But hey, it's nice that Johnny is more on board now.
5: Check it out. Oh, yeah.
0: You know, maybe this movie can start turning things around. As Johnny starts to do a little more good for Mavis' sake, rather than pandering to the problematic father. And despite trying to talk Mavis down a little bit.
5: I don't know, maybe. This can be pretty dangerous if you don't know what you're doing.
0: He lets her express herself. And it goes beyond fantastically. We rode in good times. At first, seems absolutely absurd until you remember she can literally just fly and take the bike with her. Not quite sure how she's immune to electrical currents though. I guess the tires are rubber, but...
5: That's my girlfriend, suckers!
6: Your wife, Johnny.
5: Even better.
0: Sounds harmless. That's relatively new info to us. But they've been married 5 years at this point. Almost six. Yikes. Anyway, now that Johnny has let loose, it's time for him to be punished for it. Great message from the writers there.
6: What an awesome place to raise a kid.
5: Oh, to raise a kid.
0: Because nothing could be worse than your spouse being excited about a new prospect and coming to their own conclusion. Best to manipulate them to never reach that conclusion in the first place.
6: I'm gonna check on Dennis, okay?
0: Anyway, back to Drax and the gang. Still in that same damn car again. Man, they must have saved some real money sticking to the same set piece again and again. Now coming at us with multiple other cutaway gags of monsters doing their thing.
4: Watch me, you're not watching. Here we go.
0: It's pretty one track. Each scene is basically a singular joke and that's it. And then Mavis calls in the middle of it, leading to just about what you'd expect.
7: I'm Sunglasses Man to the rescue!
0: Okay. Faintly nice that you can use the Invisible Man to make the baby fly. That's about it. And with Mavis seemingly enthusiastic, well, I can only mean one thing.
4: See that?
3: She said she was having fun. Johnny's blowing it.
0: She said she was having fun. Johnny's blowing it. How horrible. His daughter seems to be having a good time. What a disaster.
3: I gotta fix this kid now.
2: Human monster.
3: Are we almost there or what?
0: It's funny. I was expecting this movie to be kind of the middle ground between a classic and a terrible movie, with it being closest to the original. But no, I think somehow it's managing to be the most terrible of the bunch. Because while later on it gets all the more watered down and surface level, here it feels genuinely malicious in the way that these characters are written and how they behave. Actually a bastardization of their original concepts, and horrendously outdated on rewatch like this. And now from one same car scene to another same car scene, can't even transition to another location this time, we have one last chat with Dennis and Drac talking about romance.
8: Papa Drac, do you miss Grandma?
0: Actually bringing Dracula's late wife up briefly and talking about his zing, but not at all with the same weight as the original. Maybe that's asking too much, considering this is a chat with a five-year-old. Instead, Drac turns around and teases him with...
3: You can't just be friends with a cute hairy number like Winnie.
0: Getting in there early, that other parenting trope of forcing romance between your kids because a girl could never only be friends with a boy. Bit of a skip of a scene, but telling us that Dennis likes Winnie, the wolf girl. And then finally, we arrive somewhere. And I don't know, something about the vibes of this place just seems a little...

0: off to me.
1: How you doing, folks? I'm Dana, the director.
0: Yeah, I hate this guy. No, but really, the whole gag around this place is that kind of condescending tone of kids today have it too soft. Look, everything's protected with safety and regulations. Ugh! And like, sure, for literal vampires, you can get that this is a bit much.
1: Had to scale it down. Insurance.
0: But also, I just find this icky, we had it better back then, vibe just kind of weird. In the context of the story, it's fine, but if this is a message to reach the real world, it's just a bit malicious again. Whilst at the same time, they play absurd in both directions. Like, it makes sense that this thing was decommissioned. Hey there, thank you for making it to the halfway mark of this video. Come along and subscribe if you haven't already. And then we'll get back to the second half of the terrible Hotel Transylvania 2. Like, it makes sense that this thing was decommissioned. I just don't get a read on whether the filmmakers are parodying this outlook on life or genuinely presenting it.
1: Hokey pokey.
0: Hokey pokey.
2: Well, gosh, welcome you two.
3: Hey, gang.
0: But now it's time to see the human side of the family. They have normal furniture in a smallish house. And of course, a very Halloween-y approach to decorations.
2: I've set up your bedroom.
4: Just like Transylvania.
0: It's charming in its own little way. Though I can't say I recall remembering much details about these parent characters, and it's probably because not all that impressionable. One is very deadpan, the other is...
2: You know, we have a couple of mixed families in the neighborhoods.
0: Oh, yeah, I mean, I guess you can extrapolate the monster-human thing into that kind of thing. Seems a bit blunt to just lay it all out like that, and it doesn't lead to commentary or anything.
2: Paul, who's a werewolf.
5: I am not a werewolf.
0: Oh, you know, if the Hotel Transylvania 3 version of me saw this, oh, he would be pissed. I cannot fathom how much some corner of the internet loved that. Is this just a hipster punchline? Is it a meta dunk on nerdy critics on the first movie? I feel like there's something malicious going on here too. Like, this is warped to look like a certain person, but I was certainly out of the firing range back in 2015. I hadn't grown any beard yet. Look at this disgusting thing from that time. Whilst at the same time, this guy, it's kind of like this guy. So even the impact of making fun of someone's looks with these characters is diminished from featuring both of these characters and so close together. But hey, what more can you expect? This movie has already been given its badge of terrible quality.
6: Vampires will be friends forever.
0: Back to the campsite now, and if we're not dunking on bearded people, we're dunking on softies instead, with all the more newfangled ideas that Drax doesn't agree with. And with the assets already established, you know exactly where this is going instead.
7: We're going.
8: What? Where?
0: Whilst all at the same time bringing up the entire ensemble cast as well, for some reason, so that Drax can continue having someone to talk to during all of this. And to give us that much needed information, like...
8: This thing is rickety.
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Rogers and Walk, Don't Run from the year 1960. Good evening. Welcome into another edition of Sound Pictures. I'm your host, Just Plain Fred. Tonight we are going to be running through the evening, and we're going to be using Run as the theme for our show tonight. And in fact, our album has the word Run in it. So that'll give you something to look forward to next hour. Coming up next, Mr. Del Shannon on Z103.com.

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Jackson Brown and Running on Empty as we are running full tilt through the evening here on Z103.com. Before that, Al Stewart and Running Man. And of course, we started that set with Bruce Springsteen and Born to Run. I neglected to tell you the songs in our first set. We started with The Ventures, Walk Don't Run from the year 1960, closely followed by Del Shannon and Runaway. And we followed that with a song from the Beatles' 1965 album, Run for Your Life. I'm just playing Fred. 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These are the Eagles.

0: you.
1: Well, well, well, we're back in Melbourne. We're back in Australia. Welcome to the Eagles Farewell One Tour. One. Moving right into Farewell Two, I'm sure, at some point. But for now, we just want to welcome you. We got a lot of songs to play this evening. Your energy and enthusiasm will be appreciated. And it's going to be a good night, ladies and gentlemen.

Mike and the Mechanics. What? Well, okay then. Mike and the Mechanics, Silent Running on Dangerous Ground. Before that, Stills and Young, that is Stephen Stills and Neil Young band, Long May You Run. And we started that set with the Eagles and their live performance of The Long Run. I'm just playing Fred. 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

0: As I have said many times before, Tom Petty and the Heartbreakers running down a dream. I hate to interrupt these people when they're singing because they just do such a fantastic job of it. And I enjoy their music so much. Before that, Van Halen running with the devil. We started that set with Whitney Houston and Run to You. And in the middle, a very interesting piece by Sheryl Crow. I don't know if you paid any attention to the words or not, but it's called Run, Baby, Run. And it's about a child who was born. See, I want to make sure I get this right. A child who was actually born on the day that Aldous Huxley died. Aldous Huxley is a very famous author. He wrote the book Brave New World. And he died on November 22nd, 1963. As well did C.S. Lewis. And of course, President John F. Kennedy also died on that day. I'm just playing Fred. 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That's goodfolks@charter.net. Maybe you've got a song you want to hear, a set, or an entire show. 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